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moment of reconsecration. As we just sang that he's given us a garment of praise for a spirit of heaviness. Now it's time to rededicate ourselves back to him. He's done so much. So I shall.

Did you just hear that? 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

We the remnant, chosen for this hour. It's wartime. I plead the blood right now.

Did you just hear that? 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

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We would love to hear from you, the listener. 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

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A new

Heaven, Worship Wednesday. I was loving that song, Make Heaven Crowded. I mean, that was like, I was just having a good old time in here, getting this day going, ready for something great for God to do today. I woke up this morning, have got two great nights sleep. I mean, like, great nights. You know, everything going good at WAPN helps me sleep wonderfully. Thank you, everybody that has been so patient with all the stuff going on here at WAPN. I appreciate y'all so much. Thank you for the encouragement. Thank you for the push. Yeah, I've had some pushers. You know, you really have to pray. You really have to pray to run a ministry, let me just tell you. I'm doing everything possibly I can to keep everything going, and the devil is a liar. So, you know, so I appreciate everything that's been going on. And I was driving on into work this morning. This moon out there today is absolutely gorgeous. If y'all have not seen that moon, it is huge. It's got the African dust all around it. And then, of course, seeing the tower right by it. Woo! I love it when you're driving and it all just comes together. And the light of the moon was just shining bright on the tower. And I was praising the Lord for having lights. Thank you, Shane. Thank you, Flash Technology. Thank you, everybody that prayed. Because, wow. And I'm very thankful for that. So praising the Lord for that. And as we were putting everything back to normal yesterday, the granddaughters were here. Well, half the granddaughters that live in town were here. And we were putting the station back together from a month of just whatever. I mean, we have had stuff just a little bit of everywhere around here. And it was nice to spend some time getting things kind of normal. And I appreciate that. And I'm working on some other projects. I had a Zoom meeting yesterday and thought I was going to get to what my homework assignment. I have a homework assignment and I did not get to it. I wanted the granddaughters to give me their opinion on it and just ran out of time yesterday. And so pray for me today. I've got some interviews today. Super excited about that. We're going to do a recap and then a ministry I've never met, a nonprofit that I've never met. Excited about that. So I'm very just thankful and encouraged and excited. And God will multiply my time today. Yesterday afternoon, I thought I was going to be doing one thing. And my husband had some stuff that we needed to deal with for the other business. And, you know, he deals with WAPN's business all the time. He deals with whatever is going on here. So when he needs my help, I need to stop whatever I'm doing and help him. So I went and helped him. And but God, we could not find what we needed to find. And the next thing I knew, Tim said, you know what? I wonder if. And when he wondered if, he made a phone call and there it was. So praise the Lord for that. Wisdom, direction, guidance, and, you know, doing. It was great. And then I just went to bed early last night. I did. I was tired and not tired like from life, just like when you've had a month of go, go, go, go, go, stress, stress, stress, stress, stress. Your body finally says, okay, time to rest. Time to relax. And so drank my IV liquid and I was asleep right after that and praising the Lord this morning when I got up early. I got up and I was doing my ABCs. If you know that, I do prayer from ABCs and put the vows with it and ask God to pray for the day and pray for protection and guidance and all that. So I was praying and I was praising the Lord for the things that he has done, which seemed totally impossible to happen this last month. But God, but God, but God. And, you know, I started laughing. I said, you know, God knows me so well from the head of, to the top of my head, to the soles of my feet and everywhere in between. He knows that I'm 11th hour, 59 minute, 59 second kind of girl. Not that I want to be. Well, maybe I do. But I have to be stretched sometimes to the breaking point. And when he shows up, I know that he did it. And I know that that's what he did around here on some situations. So I've got a little list of things that I'm still accomplishing and still I'm working on and thankful. And we're going to work those things next. You know, I can only do so many things and I can only push everybody so far. You have to put things in priority. And the tower lights were everything these last couple weeks. So
they had to become our main thing here at WAPN for the safety. You know, we have a tall tower, and it's close to an international airport. And so it's very important that that got taken care of. So, you know, we worked on that diligently and got that taken care of. It was actually really nice putting everything away yesterday from that. And if you don't know, it's 110 degrees here in Florida. It is just hot, hot, hot. Standing at the base of the tower, working on those lights and, you know, in that high voltage area and the concrete, and the sun just beats. And so we came up with an idea to help shade Shane. I don't know why we haven't done this all these other years, but hey, we came up with an idea and we got it now. And so we were picking up that and putting all that away yesterday. And as we were putting it all away, I was just praying over that tower and thanking God for what he does, how he shows up when you really need him to show up, when you feel like it just isn't possible. He'll show up and say, gotcha. And I just really have seen that this last month. It has been 1 month of everything happening around here. And so now I got some new stuff. Like I said, I was in a Zoom meeting yesterday, and give me guidance and wisdom and direction as I'm coming up with that idea. Give us guidance, wisdom, and direction on some things that we need to test. You know, it's constantly. So just allow God to make a way where we need some openings. We need some things to happen. We need some direction on. And I know that he's got it. You know, I'm 41 years, September 26th. We actually went on the air. But, you know, almost 7 years before then. So 7 is the number of completion of getting to the point of going on the air. You know, you apply for the dial 91.5. And then, of course, there's other people that applied. And then you've got to go through elimination thing. And, you know, you have to come up with a vision. You have to come up with financing for a year. There's just a lot that goes into it before you actually are the winner of that dial 91.5. And so that was 7 years my parents, you know, worked on that with engineering and finding a tower and, you know, a space to start the radio station in. And we sold our farmland so that they could have the finances to start it. We were farmland people, my family, not us per se, but generational. And so it was soybeans, and my dad sold off his part to, you know, be able to finance WAPN all those years ago. So seeds that were in the soil were for souls, you know, and so my dad planted seeds for people's lives to change. And to see the revival that happened this last weekend with Hope Fest was so exciting. I love watching all the videos and seeing everything. I didn't personally get to be there. I was out of town. But to see everything that God did, wow, wow, wow, wow, wow. And I know that he's got a lot of wow moments left ahead for us. And we just need to be bold, and we need to participate, and we need to go for it. And so I feel that this last month, of all the stuff that's been going on, it's a push. It's a push for me to do more and push for me to do better. And so as I'm working on that, and as I'm meeting with people that are way smarter than me and people that's what they do. You know, you've got to surround yourself with lots of people that know what they're doing, and they do it really well. And so that's what I'm working on right now, is surrounding myself with some people that are going to direct me on some things that I want to do for WAPN. And so I've got another meeting later on today. So pray for me as I'm in that meeting, wisdom, direction, and guidance on that one. And I know that God's got it. I know that he has it. I know that he's got the favor of God all over WAPN 91.5 FM and WAPB 91.7 FM. I know that he's got like sandpaper out right now, and he's smoothing the edges, taking care of, you know, sanding down some stuff that might be needing a good scrub or might need to be a good smoothing out. So I know that he's working on that, and it's a constant thing that has to be done. And so as he's sandpapering some stuff and taking care of some stuff, you know, just pray wisdom and direction and guidance for me as I have to make some big decisions and tough decisions. And sometimes it's very uncomfortable. Sometimes it's like, ugh. But you know,
that's when I seem to grow more. And that's when I seem to feel like God's doing something amazing. And so in the uncomfortableness of a situation, that is where God really pushes me through. And so I kind of feel like that right now. I was going through some uncomfortable stuff these last couple days. And I know that that's when the breakthrough is about to happen, the aha moment, the hallelujah. And so pray as we're going through this. Pray for clear decisions. And pray for just wise people in the fields that I need them to be super wise in, come alongside of us and say, hey, Shell, this is what we'd like to do. This is how we'd like to help you. This is how, what our expertise is. And I've learned a lot about that the last couple months about, you know, wise counsel. And so I'm just excited to see what God is doing with a lot of stuff around here. And ready. Yeah, I guess ready would be the word. You know, I am one of those people that sometimes when everything's just going great, you just kind of go great. You know what I'm saying? You're just cruising along. You're in the fast lane or whatever, and you're just cruising along. And then God, kind of a speed bump will come along the way or a flat tire or whatever it is. And it has to slow you down to see what's going on so that you can improve. You know, yesterday during my meeting, he used the analogy of a vehicle a lot. And I thought, okay, you know, I'm a girl, right? And we're using an analogy about a vehicle a lot. And then I had to giggle because my dad said, you know, we always had to know how to change our own oil. And Tim has been very funny about it. The girls had to know how to drive a stick shift, and the girls had to know what the brakes sound like. The girls had to know. And it has helped them throughout life in a lot of situations. And even though I haven't changed a tire in 50 years, probably, I don't know, even though I drove a stick shift the other day, and you know, there isn't stick shift cars like all over now, like there used to be, but I drove one the other day. And when I got in the car, memory came right back of exactly what to do. And I got excited and I love the boom, boom. And so be excited when God has you in the wait, when he has you in the wait, when he has you in the uncomfortableness, be excited of what he's preparing you for. Because that's what I feel like when you're in the wait, when you're in the uncomfortableness, like this last month has been very uncomfortable. I feel like he was really preparing me and really getting me ready for whatever is next. And so I am excited and I am encouraged and I am ready for the next task. And so let's just do this. Let's be ready and excited and say yes to the next task of WAPN. Let's get our favor on. Let's get this day going. Like I said, I got a couple interviews today and a great day ahead of me. God wants to send your enemies a running. God wants to pour out his favor and freely give you that victory. Freely give you that victory. I've got the victory. I've got the victory. I know that God has it and he's got great plans for me in WAPN. And I will walk boldly into the situation. It is Wednesday, August 26, 2026, the last week of August. I'm ready for August to be behind me and September, our birthday month, to be here. The weather today, 89 with low 75. Afternoon showers. Please don't have storms during swim today. My granddaughter has a swim meet today, and I would like to see her swimming without those horrible storms. Madison, 86 with a low 74. If it's your birthday today, happy, happy birthday. Lisa and Shannon and Scarlett and everybody else celebrating a birthday, anniversary, whatever you're celebrating. I'm a foodie girl, but I do not like cherry popsicles. I'm not a popsicle kind of girl, but that's what it is today. Today, Lord, I trust you with the listeners of WAPN and their faithfulness to WAPN. And I'm so thankful for each and every one of them and each and every one of them that have reached out to me. Thank you so much for being in my life and thank you for reaching out to me. Dolly Parton went home to be with the Lord yesterday at 80 years old. One of the things, you know, we're seeing all these wonderful tributes to her and all the hairstyles and all the different clothes. And I've seen some really funny ones and I've seen some great encouragement ones. And I was thinking, one of the things that she, one of her quotes that she would say is find out who you are and do it in purpose. You know, I did not think I was a radio girl, and but God knew.
God knew I loved radio and God knew I loved our community. And he lined me up to be able to be in our community and get to do the things I get to do and meet the people I get to meet. So even though I did not know that was my purpose, you know, I talk about it all the time. I wanted to be a pink lady, and I get to be a pink lady on steroids in the community. And so I am thankful what God has done and how he has set me up and gave me a purpose in this town. So thank you, Lord. Thank you for all you do. Well, y'all, I'm out of here. Like I said, got more interviews and stuff going on this morning. I'll be praying for you as you pray for me. God bless you.

Did you just hear that? Yeah, that's the sound of electric guitars turned all the way up. Every night at 6 p.m., discover the Trinity Rock Hour. Powerful songs, big guitars, and a message that never changes. The Trinity Rock Hour, where Jesus Rock lives.

0: morning. You're listening to WAPN Holly Hill and WAPB Madison. And I've got some people that are pretty special in my life that I've known for several years. I probably knew before I knew. Introduce yourselves, please.
1: I'm Cuba, Abaco Windows, a.k.a. Big Holy.
2: And I'm Crystal. A lot of people know me from Abaco Windows, but now you know me from Hope Fest 2026.
0: And you guys made it. And what an event it was. I mean, y'all did so good. I'm so darn proud of y'all. You pushed through. It was everybody thinks it was just about that weekend. It was 11 months, wasn't it?
1: It was an intense ride. Yeah. And that's what I was going to say. It's an intense ride because, you know, there's multiple times that, I mean, I was telling Crystal last night that There was like three different things going at like one time. You know, there was a test of faith. There was a test of what did I say it was, Crystal? It was faith. Like there was it tested our marriage, mm-hmm. It tested our faith, and then it tested our faithfulness.
0: That faithfulness.
1: Yeah, because see, the difference between the faith and the faithfulness is faith. You know, obviously is you know, a substance of something not seen, right? But what we're walking through. But actually, you know what? Can I do this real quick, Shelly?
0: What do you want to do?
1: Can I pray it in real quick?
0: Yes, that would be great.
1: I'm so sorry.
0: Because, you know, we are a praying station.
1: Yes, exactly. Everybody,
0: you know,
1: I'm so sorry about
0: that. It's okay. Do you need a little communion too?
1: Yes, right? Come on, let's do it.
0: Go
1: for
0: it.
1: A communion? Thank you. That went well the other night, so. But Father God, right now in the name of Jesus, I just thank you. I thank you for Shelly right now. I thank you for the radio station. I thank you for her yes. Even though she didn't want to say yes back then, but she said it, not knowing what she was going to get into. She just, like she always says, she was just a tech geek, not knowing what she was doing, but the Lord was using her and she didn't know. So I thank you for her yes, Father God. And Lord, right now, I just thank you for her father's yes, Lord Jesus, and the willingness for him just to step out in the unknown and not knowing what was going on. And Lord, right now, I just thank you for that, his vision, his visionary gift that you have given him. So, Lord, right now, I just thank you for that. And I just thank you for my wife. I thank you for this ministry. And Lord, right now, I ask that you increase and we decrease. Father God, we only want to do what you want us to do today, Father God. So we just want to lift you on high. We want to edify you, Father God. Not about me, not about Crystal, not about Hope Fest, not about Shelly or this radio station, but it's all about you, Jesus. We thank you and we praise you. In your mighty name I pray, Jesus. Amen.
0: Amen. So we're just going into our 41 years.
2: Yep. So I want to take it back to just a minute so everybody knows where the vision started. So 11 months ago, Cuba and I, we went to Faith Jam. Faith Jam is a big Christian music event up in Sparta, Tennessee. And it is ran by a husband and wife team. They 3 years ago, they had the vision and they ran with it and they do very well with it. Well, last year we had the opportunity to go up. So we flew up with our family and we attended it. And we were talking to Shayna and Daniel about it. And of course, Cuba, you know, he is the visionary he is. He asked him, he said, have you guys ever thought about moving it, maybe bringing it to Daytona? And we all talked for a little while and they answered all the questions that we had. But at that moment, the Lord dropped it in our spirit that was something that we were supposed to do. So that's where it started. I just wanted to
0: appreciate that because it's funny, I was talking about that this morning, that people think WAPN just went on the air.
2: Yeah.
0: It was 7 years of getting ready to be on the air, of, you know, paperwork and filing and then people getting eliminated. And when I say that, people go, what do you mean they got eliminated? There was 10 people that wanted 91.5.
2: Wow.
0: Because it was never a 91.5. Mm. And so you apply for it. Well, then you have to tell why you want to do and what are you going to do with it. And my dad's whole thing was, it was for the one.
2: Mm-hmm.
0: You know, and people are like, what do you mean for the one? And when I saw that one little boy got saved.
2: Amazing. And his name was Calvary.
1: Calvary.
0: I know.
1: Man, that's crazy.
2: And it just so happened that we had Apostle Rayleigh, who we give honor to, that opened up.
0: I saw it all because I was getting all the feeds, you know, where I was at. And it was so cute because I was like, you know, I just, when I kept seeing different things, it was like, wow. And then, you know, we're going to talk about it. But through the whole evening, it was neat to see the different things that God allowed to happen. Mm-hmm. The people will only see the end result. They don't see the things that happen on the journey to get there.
1: And people always say, oh, the devil attacked us. This was an attack from the devil. Everything isn't always an attack from the devil.
0: Well, the devil might be a liar, but that doesn't mean he's a completer.
1: I was talking to this to somebody, and I don't want to go off on a tangent on this because we want to kind of give you guys a traction about it. But the point is like, you know, Satan is not omni. He's not omnipresent anywhere. Satan can only be in one place. Now, he has minions, and he could do these things, but everything isn't always an attack from the devil. sometimes the Lord lets things happen as a refining moment. Mm-hmm. And I hate to say this, he ain't playing games with us to test us, mm-hmm. but he does know we can handle. But the thing is, though, is I believe everything that happened that day had to happen for a reason. It wasn't an attack from the enemy. That was a test for multiple different reasons because it was a trial run. Mm-hmm. Because a lot of people in this town that have deep pockets and churches and businesses, they sewed into the Hope Fest, and they actually sewed into Cuba and Crystal at first because they didn't. This is the first. This is one of one, right? Mm-hmm. And then the thing is, though, is like, we're going to do this, but they just kind of wanted to see what it was done.
0: Well, don't we but, all do that?
1: Yeah, we all do. And that's human nature.
0: Yep.
1: I don't hold nobody. I don't hold nothing against anybody.
0: Oh, I knew that. I was and just saying, but it's funny. We all do
1: because
0: that.
1: Because everybody's like, yeah, I'm going to do it. I believe in you guys. Mm-hmm. But let's see. But every person that sowed a seed into the Hope Fest or into United Awakening Ministries or, you know, partnered up with us, everybody who stepped on that island, like literally, only way I could describe it is, you know, when you're a kid, and let's say if you've never been to St. Augustine before to see lights, and we take you as a kid to St. Augustine to see the lights, and you're just, we're going around talking about, wow.
0: Aren't they bright?
1: Yes.
0: How many is there?
1: And it wasn't even nothing like what me and Crystal did. Like, we did what the Lord told us to do. We said yes, and we, from the very beginning, we acted humble. But some people looked at the humbleness and kind of looked at us like, oh, these people don't really know what they're doing, which we didn't. We never said we did. But it was awesome how all the opposition led up to that moment, and it was just so structured. Mm-hmm. Well, like, literally the only thing that I could see that went wrong, like, on my end, was because my guys didn't give me the music when they needed to. You know, I was going to have a nervous breakdown on stage because I'm not a tech guy, and they're trying to airdrop music to me on the stage 15 minutes before we got to start. Nikki Gracious is
0: going, what is airdrop?
1: Yeah, Nikki Gracious is sitting here trying to, come on, just calm down, Coop. Everything's good. You know, Nikki, so it was awesome that way, but go ahead, Crystal.
2: Well, I was going to say, let's talk about opposition. The very first thing that happened, this was a ticketed event.
1: And before you do that, and I said all that to say, because let's go back to the beginning and start.
2: Yeah, yep. So I used to say that I was a realist, that I was a tangible type of person, that I had to feel, touch, and that I had to see something in order to be able to believe in it. But that's the opposite of faith, so I don't say that anymore. So the very first thing that happened, we had a meeting with one of our partners, and they told us that in order for this to be a successful event, it needed to be an afternoon event, and it needed to be a free event. Now, we had already sold, at that point, we'd already sold over $2,000 worth of tickets. We were well on our way to make this a successful event. So when that meeting happened, it threw me for a loop, and it threw our whole entire family for a loop, because I was like, how? Like, this is crazy. You're talking a $30,000 event. How are we going to do this for free?
1: 30 plus thousand, because we had to start cutting things back then.
2: Yep. So then we took about 2 to 3 weeks to just not even talk about it, because we didn't want to make a decision from the place that we were in at that moment. So after that 3 weeks, I knew what the Lord was saying. The Lord was saying, Crystal, if it's my will, it's my bill, I need you to trust me. I'm increasing your faith. I'm doing something here. I'm doing something. So at that point, I was like, okay, God, I hear you. This is your will. It's your bill. And let me tell you what, he took care of it. And he increased my faith along the journey. It was pretty amazing.
1: But the question arises, like, when the person said that, like, in order for it to be successful, it needs to be free and it needs to be this. So what is your definition of success? Right? So the question is when you ask me and Crystal that, we're successful business owners. So it's like, okay, that's a no-brainer. In order for it to be successful, this is how we're going to market this thing, right? Mm-hmm. Even though this is a Christ-centered event, there's still a business aspect of it. Anybody who don't understand that just don't understand it. I'm not going to go back and forth with it, because spreading the gospel is, the gospel's free, but it takes money to spread the gospel.
0: Oh, like
1: none of this stuff we're sitting here is free.
0: Well, when people say, well, the station is paid for.
1: No.
0: Well, FPNL, the phone company, the
2: water.
0: Internet. But it's funny because, you know, I used to kind of think the same way.
1: Yeah.
0: I've been a business owner for a long time. I've been mm-hmm. in business and all that. But until I actually, when my parents actually died and I had to figure it out, mm-hmm. I realized, you know, and I sound naive and stupid because I was here with my parents for 20 mm-hmm. something years before they died.
1: Yep.
0: But you don't realize until you realize.
2: Yeah. Yes. Actually, our friend from the Panhandle, B. Cody Shields, if you guys aren't already following him, make sure that you go follow him. He's an amazing man of God, and he's just a great artist. But he talks about how until you actually live it, mm-hmm. Then you have experiential knowledge, I believe I said that. Yeah, so he talks about how before he knew what a Category 5 hurricane was, but after he actually experienced it, then he had that knowledge of it. Mm-hmm. So it's kind of the same thing. Mm-hmm. And it's the truth. Mm-hmm. Like, until you walk it, you don't really know.
0: And it's so funny because people think ministry is just, it all, you know, you just got faith and it all comes mm-hmm. together. You have to put your work into it. It is a working thing.
1: Well, it was said at the moment in time and we didn't understand it. And at first you kind of get confused, but there was a man of God who said, you know, sometimes, Kuba, we have to faith things through. Mm-hmm. Right? Mm-hmm. Faith it. Mm-hmm. Right? And as people from the secular world say, fake it. No, there's faith it. Mm-hmm. Because when you have the faith and you're trying to operate in a situation that does not seem normal, mm-hmm. it doesn't seem like I wasn't called to this. I'm not a rapper. I'm not this. I'm not that. Now, do I like music? Do I like it? Okay, that's cool. You know, and then it's like, but where do I fit in all this? And, you know, the fitting of all this is, I believe the favor that I was shown, that I've been shown, like, I don't understand it, and I'm never gonna understand it, but I do understand that maybe I'm a conduit for that.
2: Visionary.
1: The visionary part of it, you know, because I can make the connections. I could have the hard conversations sometimes. I could do these things that a lot of people are a little bit on the fence about doing, you know, and that's, I believe that's where the actual faith aspect comes in, mm-hmm. because I've had people over the last year, like, oh, yeah, I have crazy faith, Kuba, but we need to do this, but we need to do that. It's like, well, you can't come to me and tell me you have crazy faith and then follow up with but. Well, there's no craziness about that.
0: Earlier about the airdrop, I was laughing because my dad did not know how to run board.
1: Yeah.
0: Okay, my dad was totally WAPN, okay, totally visionary, but he did not know how to run the board. And mm-hmm. one time he left somebody running the board and went to Sonny's. Okay. And he thought he told him how to do it, and he didn't. And they couldn't get off the air. So live over the air, they're praying for Gordy to come back from Sonny's.
2: That's
0: and
2: so
0: they
2: funny.
0: Really needed Earlene because that's Gordy wild. Wouldn't have known what to do.
1: Yeah.
0: But we all have a place.
2: Yes. Yeah.
0: And that's the thing that people don't understand in ministry.
1: Yeah.
0: You know, some people will go, well, the pastor only does this. Really?
1: Really? Yeah.
0: Really? Because I remember when my mom was dying, there was a pastor at the foot of her bed
1: mm-hmm.
0: for hours.
1: Hours.
0: Praying. Nobody sees that part.
1: Yep. Yeah.
0: You know, nobody sees the phone call in the middle of the night, you know, having to meet at the hospital, having to go by somebody's bed. Nobody sees that. They just see Sunday morning or Saturday night mm-hmm. or whatever. And so, and you know, but God doesn't want us to see all that
2: yeah.
0: because then there would be too many of us doing that.
1: Doing that, yeah.
0: You know, and so that's why I thought it was funny when you said about the airdrop because... Mm-hmm. You shouldn't have to know about the airdrop. If
1: correct.
0: That's yeah. what God calls you to do your part, he calls somebody else to do the airdrop part.
2: So we learned a lot of lessons, and we're actually going to do a debriefing with, I have to just honor them. You know, back in January, the Lord brought Tim and Bobby. They own a cleaning business, and we were doing the Unity and the Community up on Ridgewood when we had an event at Lighthouse for Christ.
1: No. Oh, our Resurrection and Redemption Encounter.
2: And...
1: we did have it at the porch.
2: They were driving by, and what they do, their ministry is to go and hand out little bags to the homeless people and just love on them. And they stopped, and we met them, but the Lord brought them to us to help us. And they have helped us so much through Hope Fest. They're absolutely amazing. Tim was actually our head of our security. Adeline was his number three, I think.
0: Adeline's world, it would be always number one.
2: Yes, yeah. number one. But, you know, we're so thankful for them and so thankful for their help. But tomorrow we're going to have like a debriefing with them where we can write everything down because we've brought them on for Hope Fest 2027. So we're excited about
1: and
2: that as well.
1: And the crazy story, I'm sure maybe one day we can get them on here to interview them as well. I'll bring them on or whatever. But long story short, the funny thing is the way we met was we were having the thing at the porch. And before then we had the Unity in the Community. And it's like, okay, let's just do it. It was like a sporadic situation. And a lot of people showed up, but we're right there on, you know, Madison Avenue and Ridgewood, right in the thick of it, right? And we're like, well, how are we going to get these people in here? There's free food cooking. So Adeline, takes charge. She runs and grabs one of our signs, flips it over, and puts free food, free hot dogs. And they'll tell you it's because of Adeline standing out there saying free food. Mm-hmm. They actually pulled in and started serving with us. Mm-hmm. And from that day forward, they've been like next to us.
0: It was one little sign.
1: One little sign from one little girl.
0: Yeah. You never know what God's going to do or who he's going to use or how he's going to use it.
2: Amen.
0: I mean, I've seen that 41 years of when I didn't think things were possible at all. And, you know, I believe that God allows us to get to that point so that somebody can come along and we can listen. Because when we're trying to do it all, we can't see the helper.
2: And if you think that you can, you've got it all wrong.
0: Right.
2: The Lord brings you help. Mm-hmm. That's why he sent them out two by two.
1: I say this all the time. We were talking about this the other day when De'Earl and Nikki Gracious was here. It's like, you know, we're many members of one body. Mm-hmm. Fingers, toes, arms, like so. But it's funny, I said this, I was like, I believe wholeheartedly that the Lord had me and Crystal walk through business first and then entered us into ministry. Because like she just said, you know, because once upon a time, and I did it before Crystal did it, but in our business that we were running, I wouldn't, I would ask somebody to do something, like, hey, can you go grab, never mind, I'll go do it. And here I am, instead of entrusting somebody to go do it and maybe fail or succeed, that I just did everything myself.
0: You know what it reminds me of? When we went and gave pizza out.
1: Oh,
0: after the hurricanes, it took an army of us to give out the pizza. Mm-hmm. And one of your parts was the music and to get everybody outside.
1: Outside, yeah.
0: And you would come through a neighborhood. We would have all these pizzas and drinks and all that. We thought we were going door to door and all that, but sometimes people wouldn't answer the door or the whatever. And you turned on praise and worship. And I will never forget this one lady that came out dancing in the middle of the road.
1: Yep.
0: And it wasn't about the pizza that day. She just was in the glory that, you know, somebody cared about that community.
2: Yeah.
0: And I think that's part of ministry that people forget.
1: Yep.
0: You know, you were the loud music. We were the walking through the streets. There was a person that donated pizza. There was this person that did this. But it took a group of people to pull it together.
1: Right.
0: And that's what it's taken for you guys to pull this off this last 11 months.
2: Yeah, so I don't want to touch on all the negative, but I'll kind of give you guys a little timeline of what happened next. So the very next thing that happened where I actually, if I could have quit, I probably would have quit. We had a lineup and we had, you know, certain people.
1: The free event going from.
2: Yeah, we already talked about that. So we had a lineup with our people. We had promoted the event based on the people that were on the lineup. And then we had to make some tough decisions and we had to take three people off of our lineup. And we had a moment where we were either going to trust God or we were going to trust man. Well, we chose to trust God. Mm-hmm. We had to redo all of our shirts, all of our advertising. We had our campaigns. We had tons of money that was spent on just advertising. Yep. And what we did was we chose to trust God. We changed our shirts. I'm going to turn around so you can see them. If you can see that.
1: It says Jesus is King.
2: So we took the whole lineup off the back, and we just put the focus back on Jesus, and we put Jesus as King on the back of it. And we still have these shirts, so if anybody wants one, just reach out to us at hopefestofficial@gmail.com, and we'll get you one. But that was a moment where I learned a lot in that moment. I was refined in that moment, and I now trust God fully with everything that he asks us to do. Do you have anything you want to say about that?
1: Yeah, so in that, like I said, to go back to that, because the first step was like us being business owners and a tangible, you know, the logical thing is because we know the concept of it and we know what the Lord put on our heart and we know our heart. So making it a ticketed event only seemed logical. And then when they told us in order, you know, for to be successful, tap back on that. Well, what success is, I've always said the one is successful, right? So then that was the test of like, okay, are we going to trust the Lord to do this? Because like she said, if this is the Lord's will, it's the Lord's bill. So the actual test or the question was, is this really the Lord's will? That it wasn't, are we going to do this? Are we going to do this? At that moment in time, the question was, okay, we're not doing ticketed no more. It's now a general admission free event. Is this really the Lord's will, or is this just something Cuba and Crystal wants now?
0: And that's
1: the test.
0: That's a really big test moment.
1: Mm-hmm. And so one could look at it and say,
2: it was really hard.
1: Well, one could look at it and say, oh, the test, Cuba, was, oh, going for a test that, you know, or have faith that the Lord is going to provide for you. Well, no, the actual question now is this really his will? Like, are we just stepping out, just doing this because we want to do this? So that's the question we had to ask. Then we, okay, all right, Lord. Then how he answered us was, yes, this is my will, because immediately people said, you should do a general admission event and go get other churches and other businesses involved, but we're going to be involved too. Here's my involvement. Mm-hmm. And then I immediately went to another church and they're like, here you go, Kuba, here's my involvement. So at that moment in time, that showed me and Crystal, this is his will. Because not only was it spoke that we need to do it this way, but the Lord backed up what he said by pouring in.
2: It wasn't only that. We also had a couple people like D. Earl that you met. He, you know, he was scrolling on Facebook, doom scrolling, and came across something and he was like, this doesn't seem right. He immediately messaged us and Kuba called him right back, and before you knew it, he was on our lineup and he stood with us. But it wasn't just him who stood with us. It was also
1: Jason Buck. Jason, I want to go back to the thing and I'll get to that and I'll let you talk about it. But the reason why I said all that is because the first question was, is it his will? So the Lord showed us it is his will. But then that's when the opposition came. Because
0: that's when
1: then
0: the chatter started.
1: Yeah, because then it started driving something between mine and Crystal's marriage, because we were on the fence about this, and so literally there was like a stagnant time that we were kind of just laid it down and was like, you know what, we're not going to deal with this no more. And then we're like, okay, the only logical thing now is like, okay, we're on board now. This is a free event. Let's just push it for free. Well, in order for it to be successful, they said, is, you know, for us to get as many people as we can. So how do we do that? Well, we get people that's going to draw, right? So first it was a ticketed event. And then it's like, it's not ticketed no more. It's going to be a free event. So we need to bring people in that's going to draw people. So we're like, okay, cool. So I'm going to be 100% transparent with you guys. So the lineup almost became an idol to me, because I'm like, okay, I want to get as many people as we possibly can here. And we made it from get-go. If you're going to be part of this, you're going to come for a love offering, or you're going to come off the muscle. And everybody that was on that lineup coming for a love offering off the muscle, we're like, okay, yeah, all right, Lord, boom, we're going to stack this thing. Well, as we're traveling down the road with this, and like Crystal said, like it literally all came to a screeching halt. Like we're all doing good. Everything is good. It's like, okay, pull. We come off of this thing. All of a sudden, on a Monday morning, all of a sudden, boom, the hammer come down. You know, we found out there was a situation with two people on a lineup. And then our headliner calls me and starts trying to give me an ultimatum, talking about if they're not here, I'm not here, da da da da. I'm literally in the bank trying to talk this guy off of a ladder, and I'm like, and I'm trying to do a Kuba. I'm like, just give me 7 days to figure this thing out. I said, look, bro, I mean, you know mine and Crystal's heart. I'm not gonna let this go. I said, I'm finding out when you're finding out. Let me figure this out. Look, we're 4 weeks away. Give me 7 days. All right, okay, all right. So long story short, I'm in the bank, and as soon as I hung the phone up with the guy, the Lord convicted me and said, if he stays on, I'm off. Because these two were already coming off, because the situation, the conflict that was there, it was the appearance of sin, it was the evil. Okay, boom, already coming off. But the point is once that happened, the Lord convicted me and said, if he stays on, I'm off. And I'm like, you know what? But here's the kicker. That person, our whole operation was built around. We just spent all this money, this, that, and that. I'm like, that's our guy, though. And Jesus is like, well, who's it about, him or me? And that's when me and Crystal took a stance and said, you know what? Fine. It's no longer about a lineup no more. It's about Jesus. Jesus is king. And then, and that was kind of the test of the mission right there. So when the faith aspect came in, we're like, okay, this is what we need to do. This is how we need to do it. And that's when, you know, that whole point came up. Like, and it's funny because the guy, D. Earl, he messaged me. He says, hey, what's up, Big Holy? He said, I actually follow you. I love your messages. I can see your heart. And I see your heart is for souls. Your heart is for the mission, is the message. Because not a lot of people follow me on Facebook, but the people that do follow me, like all my scriptures and everything like that. And that's the first thing he said to me. He's like, I know your heart. I know what you got going on. He says, if it's okay, why don't you and your wife pray about it? But if it's okay, me and my wife would just like to come and serve. I don't care about anything else, but we seen what you were going through this last week. We just want to come serve.
0: Welcome to ministry.
2: So the other person that stepped up and stood with us was Jason Boggs. Now, originally, Jason would have loved to be on the lineup from the beginning, but we had so many people. You have to cut it and cap it because, I mean, there's expenses. I mean, you're talking airplane tickets and Airbnbs and honorariums and every other thing, it starts adding up. So you have to stop somewhere.
0: Well, and time also and everything.
2: Yeah, yeah. So we had to cut it. And ultimately, Jason wasn't on the first round. And then when all of this happened, Jason reached out to Cuba, and he said he just wanted to stand with us. And honestly, we had the night before the event, Jason and his family were up there with us, and we were all going over, you know, the chain of events. And Jason said that he knew that the reason why he wasn't on the lineup to begin with was, well, actually, I think I told him that. I know the reason why he wasn't on it to begin with was because we needed him to step up and stand with us, because in our lowest low, when we just felt like everybody, you know, was just everybody and everything was just against us for that week. It was one of the hardest weeks of our life. Jason stood up and he stood with us just like D. Earl and his wife did. And it just showed us that, you know, God had us. He had the right people at the right time that came alongside of us that held our arms up and helped us to get to where we were going, which was pretty amazing.
1: And of course, there was already, you know, Nikki Gracious, B. Cody, and Tommy.
2: Of course, I mean, Nikki Gracious.
1: But they were there for the beginning. Yeah. You know, when all the stuff happened, did they have it? Like, we gave them the choice. Hey, look, if you guys want to get off the train at the station, and hey, we're stopping at the next station because we're letting these three off, you know, blah, blah, blah. And if you guys want to get off, you can get off too. You know, and those three chose to stay, you know, because they believe in me and Crystal, and they know our hearts. You know, and when we said, you know, it's never been about us, it's always been about him. You know, and that's the thing, though, is like, and I do take blame for that because, you know, I did start to make the lineup an idol, and I did these things. I repented. I asked the Lord for forgiveness.
0: You're human.
1: Exactly. But the thing is, the cool thing about it was we were able, and that was a lesson maybe me and everybody else could learn, too, that when if a wise man listens, if you listen, the Lord could fix the problem while you're in the middle of it. You don't have to learn from a mistake, or you don't have to learn a lesson. You can learn in the middle of it. It's called real-time revelation. And if you learn the real-time revelation and you see what's happening, then the Lord can honor that and make it even glorious. Mm-hmm. Because, you know, fast forward, after everything was all, you know, the people came, okay, we're going to partner with you guys, you know, and it's getting close to that point in time, you know, and honestly, at that last, like, I would call it like a last hoorah, that last like week and a half, right? It's just people just started pouring in. You know, they're like, okay, what kind of needs do you?
0: 11 hour, 59 minutes, yep. 59 seconds.
2: Well, yeah, let's talk about our new
0: Let me
2: new
0: just do
2: friend.
0: A station ID. Oh. WAPN Holly Hill, WAPB Madison. We don't want to find today.
2: No worries. let's talk about our new friend from Polk County. His ministry, he's a chaplain for the football team over there. He texted us out of the blue like the day before, 2 days before.
1: He's like, look, I don't know what I can do. I don't know how I can do it, but I want, you know, to help come serve with you guys. And like, this is what I do. I was like, what do you do? He's like, I kind of keep the crowd going. Like, if there's like an intermission time, we do little games for the kids. And, you know, like, he's like, just however. And we're like, okay, cool. I mean, just come on over. I can't guarantee nothing, but, you know, he's like, I just want to come and serve. He pulls up. He donates a bunch of energy drinks, a bunch of waters. It's the guy's name is Paul Bishop.
2: Perfect effort ministries is what he is.
1: Yep. And he did the little intermission kind of shows and stuff like that.
2: He keeps the crowd engaged and hyped up.
1: And it was amazing how it did it. And like, to go back to the point of like when people were walking onto the island, because you don't know what to expect. I mean, and as me and Crystal get out there and things are getting set up, the sound's pulling in, and you know, I was there at the very beginning. We had to back them up, and it's like, I wish I had like a camera that was just recording the whole thing at the same time, and just kind of did it all in fast mm-hmm. pace, and like in a minute. But it was just cool how things just like the sound people came in, they started setting up, erecting all the sound on stage, you know, which was a blessing all in itself. What's the name of the? James is the guy who owns
2: I'll look it up in just a second, but I want to talk about Jody Huey. So on our journey to Hope Fest, we visited 25 churches. That was advice from Apostle Rayleigh and Pastor Don. They told us that if we wanted this to be successful, and we listened to everyone, they said, if you want it to be successful, you have to get out there. You've got to invite the community, because they knew the vision that the Lord had put into our heart was to unite the community. So on our way to Hope Fest, one of the churches that we visited, their launch night, his very first night after 17 years of waiting, the Lord said, okay, go. We went to the Holly Hill City Sika Center, and it was IM 314 Church with Pastor Antoine. I said that right. Well, Jody Huey was their worship that night, and she's actually from Texas, where I'm from, over in Rockwall. And they're over here in St. Augustine on a plant. They're doing a plant church over here. Well, she was doing worship, and I introduced introduced myself, and I told her about one of the people. I told her the vision and one of the people that were on the lineup, and it just so happened that they knew who he was because they were from Texas. So we sparked a connection, and let me tell you what, the whole journey, Jody, I honor her, and I thank her, and I'm so blessed and thankful that I have met her because she listened to me. We did a Zoom call after everything happened, and she just sat there with me while I just cried. She encouraged me. She prayed for me. She lifted me up, and they brought the praise and the worship, and it was amazing, and I'm so thankful for her. And she actually said that she's on board for 2027 as well, so that's pretty cool.
1: And so, like with all that, as things started going, sound starts going up, things start coming in, VIP tents, you know, we're getting things set up. My $500 Temu tent over the stage
0: was
1: absolutely incredible. Like
0: it
1: the best,
0: was.
1: That was the best Temu purchase I ever purchased, right?
2: And it brought
0: did
2: our,
0: you keep it?
1: I'm gonna,
2: Listen, I'm gonna talk about that in just a second too, because that tent brought everybody together.
1: Kind correct. Of so everything that was going together, like food trucks started coming on the island, stuff started happening. You know, then you're like, man, are people gonna show up? And the crazy thing about it was, like right at the beginning of the VIP, because VIP started at 3 o'clock to 4 o'clock. And there was one guy out front who was protesting, talking about it was Hell Island. Everybody's sinning, going on the island. We're like, do you even really know what's happening on the island right now? But it's funny. That's what the Word of God says. Don't entertain a fool. So, you know, of course, people came and got us, said, oh, it's already starting to start, Cuba. And I said, yeah, I went out there, tried to pray with the guy. You know, he wasn't listening. But the point is, though, is like all these things were happening. And then, you know, people started pouring in on the VIP thing. They come in on the island. Everything is strategically done. So, you know, I walked down there, and as I was walking back, I just started looking at it. And I'm like, I walk on the island. I see the structure of the food trucks and then the sound. And I'm like, man, Lord. I was like,
0: it's all coming
1: this
0: together.
1: It's like, wow. Like, like we don't know nothing what we're doing, but it's like there was so much creativity, but there was so much like order.
0: Well, you surrounded yourself with people of like minds that knew what they were good at.
1: Yep.
0: And that's the thing in ministry. People don't get that. I do not know how to fix the tower lights. Let's get real. But I do know the phone call to make the person come to help me.
1: And I really, really believe wholeheartedly that's the reason why the Lord has called me and Crystal to do this, because one, he knows that the first thing we're going to do is give him glory, because this is not about us. From day one, even with our business. And then two, that the Lord has made me a very, very, very good finger pointer, right? I know how to point fingers and give direction. I'm very good at doing that, and I could see things. I might not know a lot about it, but like you said,
0: that's part of being a visionary.
1: And like you said, it's good thing about it is like I'm the first one to tell somebody, pay the man, call him. You know, let's get him out here. Let's go, because I can't do that. I'm not going to even attempt to do it.
2: Okay, so to fast forward a little bit, I love and honor Shelly. She's my spiritual mother. I absolutely adore her. So what I did was, after Apostle Rayleigh opened, and then the kind of cool thing is the two artists that stood with us were the ones that actually got to perform. Mm-hmm. So that was pretty cool. You know, they weren't on the original lineup, but they got to perform. And then I did something that was outside of my comfort zone. I stood there and I took the mic and I read something from Shelly to honor, you know, the legacy of WAPN 91.5. And
0: you did really well. Thank you.
2: Thank you.
0: You
2: thank
0: did. You. It was cute. I was watching the video and I said, look at her. So proud.
2: I was so nervous and I made
0: you
2: it
0: couldn't
2: through
0: tell.
2: It. Oh, thank you. So I made it through it, and then I handed the mic off to Megan. She talked a little bit about our Bible study that started with three people, and now it's almost 100. And then she handed it to her mom. She spoke for a second, but then she handed it to Diana. She's in our Bible study as well. And Diana, as soon as she said Luke 7:47, it something hit me like a ton of bricks. I just knew that I knew that I knew that there was something about that number. And the Lord brought me all the way back to about 10 months prior to that, where me and a sister in Christ were talking about the number that we were supposed to sell our building for on Ridgewood. And I kept asking him, like, what is 747? What is 747? So I knew. And then all of a sudden, Pastor Keenan from TSNL, he took the stage, and then the skies just started getting really bad. The wind started blowing and it started raining, and we took cover. On the main stage, we had probably about 40 people that
1: were
2: on.
1: More than that.
2: Maybe
1: there
2: more. Go look at the videos.
1: There was probably 50, 60 people underneath the tent.
2: Yeah, they were underneath the amphitheater holding it down. And me and another gentleman from TSNL were under the blue tent, and we were holding down the tarp for Jody Huey's equipment so it wouldn't get ruined.
1: Yeah.
2: And I'm telling him, you know, our testimony leading up to Hope Fest. And then I looked over at him and I said, hey, look at your radar. I was like, how much longer does it, you know, what is it saying about the storm? And so he looked at his radar and he showed me, and I told him, I said, you know, when Pastor Keenan took the stage, the enemy was mad. You could tell, because he did not want that message to be delivered. I said, he wants us to be discouraged, but we're going to be encouraged, because revival is going to happen. It's going to end at the Speedway. And I looked over at him, I said, I'm telling you, at 7:47, it's going to stop raining. And let me tell you what, at 7:47, it stopped raining.
1: She is not lying. You can look at the clock. You guys, everybody on that stage.
0: I love it when you say that about
1: wild.
0: The Speedway, because during your season of this year, Crystal has not wanted to do, she's kept saying, I'm not, this is it. And I said to her, even last week when we were texting, it's, if the Lord tells you to do it, Crystal, you're going to do it. And she goes, you're right. And it was so funny, because we need to have the over it time. Yeah. We really do, because I feel like that's when we totally give it to
1: Amen.
0: God.
1: To him, yeah, that's surrender. Right. That's full surrender.
0: Right.
1: When
0: because if we don't
1: done,
0: have that moment,
1: I
0: then
1: tell
0: we
1: that,
0: just cruise through, right?
1: Yeah. I tell that to people all the time. How do you know when it's true surrender? When you're over it. Mm-hmm. When you're over it, And you realize that you cannot do it on your own. And what am I even doing? This is a waste of time. Was I, like, all these questions start happening to you. That's when you know it's the time to surrender it to the Lord. And when you surrender it to him, that is when he's going to tell you either you're going to move forward or you're right. I'm going to take that from you and give it to somebody else.
0: Mm-hmm. And it's so funny, because years of being in the ministry, there's been moments that I just keep trying to fight for something, or I keep trying to do. And, you know, God allows me to even do that. And I'm thankful that he does, because that's how he made me.
2: Yes.
0: Because I won't show up if it wasn't that way. But then when I get to that point, and he'll go, okay, Shell, are you done now? And well, I done.
2: So in the middle of the lightning, the thunder that was right there, the rain, the winds, number one, were 70 miles an hour, we found out. There was a tornado that was in the sky.
1: Literally a water spout right over the top of the river.
2: 5 miles away from us. And it was all just happening around us. It was surreal. It was really surreal. And at a moment, there was a couple moments where I felt like we were all going to meet Jesus in that moment. And I couldn't understand. I'm looking and I'm like, I just don't understand why she's standing there and she has a baby in her on her chest. Like, I'm looking at these people. I'm like, maybe they should go seek cover or something. This is crazy. And the Lord kept telling me, Crystal, don't look to the left. Don't look to the right. Look straight ahead. Be still and know that I am God. Amen. And I learned something in that moment, and it was beautiful. But that's not the only thing. I don't mean to cut you off. I'm sorry. I got all the words today. Yeah. You would think that it would have ended there, but it didn't. Their praise and worship broke out all over that island. There was people in the bathrooms. There were people at the entrance praising and worshiping. There were people inside of our Abaco van praising
1: and
2: worshiping.
1: There was like 15 people in our van.
2: The whole Hope bus was praising and worshiping. We had all the people
0: just
2: on the stage.
0: Just think about all the people that just allowed. You know, normally you'd say, well, I can't let insurance or whatever. Yeah, you know, people, no flesh was involved. They just was human beings helping other human beings.
2: Unity.
1: Well, and that's the thing, unity. And that to go back to that, you know, normally I'm not the one drawn back to the original situation. Normally I go off on a tangent, but it's funny. look at Crystal's faith arising.
0: Crystal and I know that about you.
1: But the funny thing is, though, is like even from the very beginning, like when Apostle Rayleigh stepped on stage, like right before that, you know, this little kid, this little 8-9-year-old kid, Calvary, gave his life to Christ. But here's the crazy thing about it. D. Earl was, because he had VIP, so he got all the stuff signed by all the artists and everybody like that. Which, by the way, Little Calvary, he asked me 6 times for my signature, Big Holy, and I forgot the whole time. So, little Calvary, if you're out there, you know, I get you. But the point is like while he was sitting there, D. Earl was signing it. Cody was standing right there. And D. Earl's like, hey, little man, you know, do you know who Christ is? He's like, yeah. He goes, do you know who he is as your Savior? He's like, nah, but I want to, D. Earl's like, so you want to accept him as your Savior today? He's like, I do. And I say, hey, little man, you want to get baptized? He's like, absolutely, I want to get baptized. And he turns around, and we all went to say something to him about the plan of salvation. He looks over, looks at his mom, and goes, Mom, will you do it with me? Aww. And then she's like, baby, I know who it is. He goes, I know, but I just want to make sure.
2: How cute.
1: Are you going to get baptized with me? And she's like, I did. He goes, I just want to make sure, Mom. So this little 9-year-old kid was more concerned about if his mama knew who Christ was.
2: Well, let's talk about his mom real quick. If you go, I just reshared her testimony. She came there, church hurt,
1: That was her?
2: Yeah, that was her.
1: Wow.
2: She felt alone. I mean, just go read it. It's so powerful, because if that whole event was for her and him, then it was worth it.
1: And like the liturgy, if it's the one that she's talking about, I mean, talking about this woman was church hurt, people hurt. Yeah. She didn't want to do it. Like, she left.
2: Now she's the advocate for 2027.
1: She came there like empty, full of fear, this, that. And she's like, I left there so filled up, so excited. So I was like, wow.
0: So it was a success.
1: It was a very good success. And it's funny, you know, the winds came, the rain came, the winds blew, but we still stood on Jesus, right? But the crazy thing about it was when all this stuff started going down and everybody was there, like, we were getting text messages, like, we were all under our tent. So we started just praising and worshiping. You know, shout out to my boy Darren Lemon, because that dude right there, you know, he's been with me. Helping me out. Like, he used to hand out flyers for me. He's one of the brothers I disciple in the program. The Lord has restored his marriage. But I just want to give him a quick shout out, because he was a very, like, all my, everybody's doing the same thing. But that brother there was, like, literally standing under the tent for an hour and a half, 2 hours, like, literally holding this thing down on top of a box so this thing didn't catch flight. And it was, like, it was amazing. There was times I felt like Samson, because I'm holding this tent down, and this tent down in the middle, and it's just torrentially downpouring, and people are taking videos of us. Everybody's praising and worshiping.
2: Well, I hear Darren has a job for 2027. He is now Tim's number one security guard, because he did so good. And again, I want to honor Tim and Bobby. We couldn't have did it without them. I'm so thankful for them. I'm thankful the Lord brought them along.
1: And it's just funny, because even that, like, I was talking to Angel at Firehouse, heaven sent lawn care too. But the point is, though, is like, after it was done, of course, you know, it's like, you look around, you know, the sound went out, the electric went out, these things went out, and you want to start, like, almost not say depressed, but then it's like, man, you know, what just happened here? You know what I mean?
2: You had a choice to be encouraged, correct, or discouraged.
1: You had and then he just grabbed me. He gave me a hug. He says, Kuba, this was amazing. He goes, you understand how many testimonies are going to come out of this? He goes, I'm going to tell you just like this. My guys jumped in your van. They got videos of everybody singing Amazing Grace and, like, sporadic. My boy, Dan the Man, my guy that we got Abaco Windows from, he texted me a video that they were in their little pavilion. They were singing Amazing Grace and, like,
0: It's been neat to see all the videos.
1: Yeah, every spot that, like, everybody was taking cover, they were all just sitting there instead of saying, oh, we got to get out of here. We're all going to.
2: They're just praising
1: and worshiping. It's just, I'm getting chills thinking about it.
2: And talk about after the storm real quick before we have to.
1: How much longer we got?
0: 10 minutes.
1: Yeah, okay.
0: So I haven't given you the. Yeah.
1: Yeah. So, you know, long story short, like, all these things are happening. So the success of it was, I believe, was 100%. You know, the kid, the praise, the worship. And the good thing about it is even Apostle Rayleigh, and I keep saying this because he's the one who said this from the very beginning, even Pastor Tony at Living Faith World Ministries, they're like, as many years as decades they've been doing ministry in this town, they've never witnessed or seen, because from the get-go, like, you know, Kuba and Crystal, if you guys can get this done, and, you know, Lord works through you to get all these churches involved together to play in the sandbox at the same time, it's going to be amazing, because this has never happened before. So we believe wholeheartedly that, you know, the Lord has orchestrated that, gave me and Crystal favor with all these pastors, that to where every pastor of every one of the, you know, Pastor Chris Sarno and Liz came on the island to look at it right before it happened. Pastor Tony, Living Faith World Ministries, Apostle Rayleigh, Pastor Don, you know, all the bigger churches, Electric Church came because they were there with the Hope Fest.
2: The Biker Church.
1: Or the Hope thing. The Biker Church came. Mm-hmm. You know, of course, I am. You know, Pastor Antoine was part of it. But every one of these pastors not only sewed into it, but they actually showed up to see it, and every one of them were looking like, wow. So it, like, gave them a little bit of, like, faith, like, man, this could really happen. Like, these people, everybody, we could get together and we could really do something. So the talk about getting to the Speedway is not no longer just a talk.
2: It could happen.
1: It's going to happen, mm-hmm, because it's been prophesied and people's had too many visions about this particular situation happening. And of course, you know me, out the gate, if it says I want to go straight to the Speedway.
0: Mm-hmm.
1: But, you know, at the end of the day, you got to crawl, walk, run, like everybody says. But,
2: and we learned a lot of lessons from this. Correct. So good thing we didn't go straight to the Speedway.
1: Correct. Yeah, because at the end of the day, you're just as in Windows. You're only as good as your help. You're only as good as your team. And, you know, it's funny because Apostle Ray is like, we just want to thank Kuba and Crystal and their team. We're like, team.
2: There's four of us.
1: There's four of us. But, you know, when I looked at the video, like, we look like we had it together. Like, the Lord brought us praise and worship, the sound. Like, the Lord just dropped these things into us and, like,
0: surrounded ourselves.
1: And the thing is, like, there was $25,000 worth of sound out there.
2: Nothing
1: and it
2: got
1: donated to us for, like, pennies on the dollar. My boy Jason's like, Kuba, think about this. There's $200,000 worth of sound out there. Rule of thumb is it's at least 10% of the value of what they charge. Mm-hmm. And I was like, wow. So just that alone, along with Jason's knowledge on the production aspect of it, and he said to me, he says, Kuba, next year you're not going to have to worry about this. When we go to do this, we're going to have blueprints. We're going to have this. We're going to have that. It's going to be, we're going to make it right.
2: So after the rain stopped at 7:47, the clouds started parting, the sun started coming back out, people stayed. Yep. Now, we didn't have our sound anymore because of the rain, but Obed, I forgot what their ministry is, but they had a speaker and a microphone because they do ministry down on Seabreeze, so they pulled it out. So B. Cody got to perform with that, Nikki Grace just got to perform with that, and so did Tommy Choppa. So there was quite a few people that stayed and still... We stayed till almost a little after 10 o'clock.
1: Yeah, 10, 11 o'clock.
2: Finishing up the event. And it was beautiful. It was amazing.
1: Well, the crazy thing is Tommy Choppa actually, he had a message prepared because he wanted to preach versus sing. Long story short, the Lord made him get a trash can on the way from the airport here, and he didn't know why. So he bought it, and he started telling his testimony why about surrender. But he's like, you know, there was only like 20, 30 people at the very end, and he's given the message, you know, and he's talking about full surrender. And he's like, I really feel in my spirit that if my message would have been spoke in front of everybody, somebody would have surrendered something that maybe they just felt they had to do at the moment. You know, they're living in the moment. He goes, but I don't believe it was for that. I believe it was for this moment right now, because it was an intimate setting. Mm-hmm. So the people that surrendered something would truly surrender it. You know, my beautiful wife, she laid down
2: fear and rejection.
1: You know, at just like she put it in the bucket. A gentleman laid down a vape. You know, they broke that. And then some lady laid down a handful of something. And come to find out, it was a handful of prescription pills. And, you know, at the end of the day, the Lord delivered her. And it's just, and that's the thing, is like the thing with the kid Calvary, and at the very end of that stuff happening. And I 1,000% think there's no

0: in the next event. She's still growing up here.
1: And here we go. Let's do this. Let's say this real quick. So once again, if it's the Lord's will, it's the Lord's bill, right? Mm-hmm. So then you ask yourself, okay, are we just like high off of this feeling from 2026? And Lord, is this really your will? Like literally, she announced it on Facebook. Somebody emailed her, like messaged her immediately and gave $100 to Hope Fest 2027. Yeah. Like immediately. As soon as she released it, we're like, okay.
2: Yeah.
1: So it's kind of wild how that works, because now it's like, okay, that right there was the answer. We're going to move forward, right?
2: We have the vision. We made it plain. We've put it out there, and we're asking the community to help build it with us. And it's going to be at the Ocean Center, and it's going to be much larger.
0: So how do people get a hold of you?
2: You can email us at hopefestofficial@gmail.com. You can go to either Instagram or Facebook. Our telephone number is right there. You can direct message us. If you have something to bring to the table, we are not too proud to say we cannot do this one by ourselves. We cannot. So we're looking for people to stand with us.
1: Everybody. We need partners. We need, not only financial partners, but physical partners, because, you know, the Lord knew exactly what we needed in this one, and it worked out perfect. But you know, when we get to the Ocean Center, you know, it's going to be thousands of people, you know, tens of thousands of people. So, and then by that time, you know, and I'm a businessman. I've told every person that's ever worked for me, if you know me, that if you're with me on the ground, when we get to that next level, you're coming with us. So at the end of the day, as we grow, you're going to grow with us. So if you're the staff that was with us, helping us from the beginning, you're automatically part of the next one. So if you helped us out on 2026, you already know you have a spot in 2027, because at the end of the day, we didn't have any problems with anybody. There was no prima donnas. There was no none of that stuff going on. It was all about Christ, and that's exactly what happened. So I'm just excited and joyful to my spirit that everybody who partnered, stood with us, helped us, and did that, the invitation is wide open. So if you, even if you were somebody, did something and we didn't even ask you, if you was just out there picking trash up and you want to be part of it, come on. Mm-hmm. And every bit counts. Like Kelly, bless her heart, she was like, you know, she's in doing, going through the motions of recovery and stuff like that. She came to us one Wednesday night at a recovery. She's like, all I have is a dollar, but I want to sew it in a Hope Fest. Mm-hmm. And we literally have that as our, like a thing from her. It doesn't matter. Somebody came and gave me change. I'm like, okay, here you go.
0: Oh, well, remember when Adeline brought me her change?
1: Yeah. I mean, every bit. And so please don't think that like, oh, I don't have nothing to offer or nothing to give.
2: Prayers.
1: Listen, prayer.
2: Yeah.
1: That's the main thing, because it's the people who didn't have physical monies or physical provision, but they're like, all I could do is pray. And I'm like, that's all I need then.
2: Yes. And the ultimate goal is we will end up at the Speedway one
1: absolutely.
2: Day.
1: Absolutely.
0: Well, it's so funny, Crystal, when we were talking and you just said about the Ocean Center. Remember when we were at the Ocean Center doing checking in for an event?
2: Yeah.
0: And we had that line all the way out the building, and we had to get them through. That was a setup for your next thing.
1: Mm-hmm.
2: Yeah, I learned so much from that Eventbrite. I learned, and I wasn't even really active on Eventbrite, but I still
0: funny,
2: learned.
0: But isn't it funny how God used Eventbrite? Isn't it funny how he used registration people? Isn't it funny how he used hundreds of people needing us at one moment?
2: Yep. And he doesn't waste anything.
0: No, and at the moment you're thinking, why am I doing this? What is this? And then fast forward and God goes back and goes, I was bringing you to this moment. You know, but I had to get you through that for this. And so as this journey starts, it will be exciting for you guys. Don't have a date yet, right?
1: No, but I do want to say this too. Suggestions. Like, of course, this particular situation, it was, I guess you consider it like a Christian hip hop, because all the artists that I knew personally, they're in the Christian hip hop circle. But the point is, though, is we believe that the Lord put it on our heart. Like, if you know any artists that are like alternative rock or country, I mean, all Christian. We're not doing no secular. It's not a secular situation. This is all genres. Yeah. But make sure Christian, you know, so on and so forth. And, you know, we will be vetting the artists that are coming in. 100% we're going to vet them. You know, because at the end of the day, we believe that's how the success rate is going to propel, because, you know, we have to have the people that are proclaiming the gospel walking the walk that they're doing. And I'm not trying to be religious. Please don't take this the wrong way.
0: No, you have to put it out there.
1: Because at the end of the day, if we are ambassadors for Christ and we're representing the King, not only our walk off the stage has to represent it, but the walk on the stage, you know, it's got to line up together. So I just encourage anybody who's in it, you know, and I'm not going to turn nobody away, but if you know somebody personally that's, you know, that in the different genres, then what we need to do is just, you know, get a hold of us and we'll figure it all out. But
0: Well, it's exciting. You guys did great. I was so proud of you.
2: Thank you.
0: I mean, you know, what a year. What a year. And the next year is going to be even more amazing, isn't it?
2: Yeah.
0: So how do we get a hold of you again?
2: HopeFestOfficial@gmail.com, or you can go to Facebook or Instagram.

0: Instagram. Our telephone number is right on there, so you can just DM us or just call us or email us. Right.
1: And if anybody follows me, my big holy one, just message me on my thing, and then we'll go from there. So
2: thanks, guys, for coming
0: in. Thank you for having us.
2: God bless.
1: Bless you. Bye.

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1: I'm reading in the Word of God, and I'm in Isaiah 55, verse 6, starting in verse 6. And he says, "Seek the Lord while he may be found. Call upon him while he is near." So there's this time in which we're able to seek God in this moment in a way that we won't be able to seek him while we're there. Why? Because we're with him. We're with him. But there's something about this hide and seek game with God, you know, where it's like where God goes, okay, you know, you found me. Wasn't that awesome? Okay, now I'm going to put you down. I'm going to go hide again, and you got to find me again. You know what I mean? And you're like, okay, Lord. You know, like when you played hide and go seek with your kids, unless you were like me, because I was a mean dad, but unless you were like me, but like, because I would hide to where they would never find me. And I'd be like calling their names out, be like, hey, and they'd be like, where are you? Right? But God, when we play this hide and seek game with God, I feel like he like leaves the foot out, you know, because when your kids are little, you want them to find you, you know, and they're like, you're hiding behind the curtain, but they can see your foot, you know, and they're like, oh, if I can see my dad's foot, I can see him, right? And I think the Lord is just asking us, because I think what happens to us as we grow in this church, Christianity, not that there's anything wrong with church. Church is great. It's just, we believe we have to lie to one another. And probably because there's some of you in here that you can't handle the truth. Because you have believed that your self-righteousness is what makes you acceptable to God. So when other people's stains, when you come in contact with other people's stains, you don't know how to handle it. Because you've forgotten your own sin. Let the wicked, because what happens when we seek the Lord? What happens when we seek him? This is what happens, right? So seek the Lord while he may be found. Let the wicked forsake his way. Man, when you're seeking God, it starts to do something in you, right? It starts to reveal things about you, right? It starts to reveal things about your heart, about where you're at, about what you're going through, about the situations you find yourself in. And then you start to confess. Because what do you say? When you seek the Lord, let the wicked forsake his way and the unrighteous man his thoughts. Let him return to the Lord that he may have compassion on him and to our God, for he will abundantly pardon. And listen to James 4:8. Listen to what James says here. He says, draw near to God and he will draw near to you. Not because God's not right there. Like you and I, like God's here and we go like this. And God is still right there, right? But we're like, we turn our backs on him. And when we start to draw near to him, when we start to turn back to him, he's right there waiting for us to return to him. Draw near to God and he will draw near to you. And this is what happens when you draw near to God and you're drawing near to him, he's drawing near to you. You realize your desperate need for him. Cleanse your hands, you sinners, and purify your hearts, you double-minded. You start to understand who God is and who you are in light of who he is. Because we're good at hiding ourselves from each other. You know what I'm saying? Like, I have two friends that I confess sin to all the time. Like, dude, I just need to confess this out loud. I just need to get, because I need to humble myself, realize that I'm not perfect, because I can start to believe in my own lies about my own righteousness, right? Maybe I'm the only one. Hebrews 11:6, and without faith, because faith is the avenue in which we draw near to God. And faith, let me say this. How many of you have an Instagram or a Facebook page or a blah, blah, blah? How many of you have that? Yeah. How many of you are like, it's the devil, I don't have one? That's me too. Okay, anyways. I'm totally joking. But sort of. Your Instagram page and your Facebook page is in this room right now. It's in this room. Did you know that? Right? You just have to have something to access it. Right? Which you take your phone out and you could automatically go on your Instagram page. You actually probably have an app that says Instagram. But your Instagram page is in this room. But if you don't have a way to get to it, right? Then it doesn't matter. God is in this room. God is wanting to move in your life. God is wanting to do things in and through you, right? The problem is you may not have downloaded the app. And the app is through faith. Because without faith, it's impossible to please him. And faith is not a passive, just mental assent to something where I just go, well, I believe that, right? If I sat down in one of these chairs, if I believed I could sit in it and it would hold me up, but I never sat down in it, I'm not really trusting in the chair's ability to hold me up. I just believe it can hold me up. But belief always leads to action. Faith always leads to works. So this faith isn't just some kind of mental assent. When we're drawing near to God, we're going, God, I want to do what you do. I want to live the way you live. Does this make sense? Without faith, it's impossible to please God. For whoever would draw near to God must believe that he exists and that he rewards those who diligently seek him. This is the one point for tonight. We draw near to God through a faith that listens to his voice, lives his way, and longs for his presence. So how do I know if I'm drawing near to God? How do I actually know I'm doing that? How do I know I'm close to God? Because if it's not based on feeling, I'm not saying that God can't give us feelings, but you got a lot of you in this room maybe think you're far from God because you feel like you're far from God. Your feelings don't dictate reality. You could be the closest to God you've ever been and be in the craziest time in your life. Jonah was closest to God in the belly of the whale. You know what I'm saying? Like, Jonah was crying out God and God spit the man up on dry land, right? So he could go to Nineveh and preach the word, but he was the closest to God in that moment. That was the moment that brought God close, right? So don't think because things are not going the way you think they should or you just aren't feeling close to God that means you're not close to God. There's three ways in which you can know. And the first one is what I said. Are you listening to the voice of God? Because when you first became a believer, man, you were doing crazy stuff. I was doing crazy things. I was going to perfect strangers' houses, knocking on the door and being like, do you know Jesus? You know what I'm saying? I was praying over people's cars to start when they were broken down the side of the road. And they were starting. You know what I mean? And they were looking at me like, how did that happen? And I was like, Jesus, I don't know. You know, like I was willing to do anything God called me to do in the moment. But as I became more refined in my churchness, I started thinking that you did life with God in here. When it's like, no, life with God, you get encouraged in here, but you do life with God out there. Because the world out there that needs him. Man, we got it backwards, don't we? For everyone then who hears these words, listen to what Jesus says, hears these words, listens to the voice of God of mine and does them will be like a wise man who built his house on the rock and the rain fell and the floods came and the winds blew and beat on that house, but it did not fall because it had been founded on the rock. They heard the word, they listened to the word and they did the word, right? Listen to John 10:27. My sheep hear my voice. So how do you know you're his? How do you know you belong to him? How do you know you're drawing near to him? How do you know your relationship with him is good? You hear his voice. and you respond. Because a lot of us hear his voice and we go, maybe. You know what I mean? If I went to my kid and I said to my kid, hey, clean your room. And he's like, I hear you, Dad. I hear you. But he never went and cleaned his room. He heard me, but he didn't love me enough to do what I asked. Right? And maybe he would say, hey, and I heard Francis Chan say this. He said, hey, my friends are going to come over later, and we're going to have a Bible study about what it would look like to clean my room. Right? We do that in the church. We have evangelism classes where it's like, hey, let's talk about what it would look like if we actually told somebody about Jesus. Instead of just going, you know what, Lord? Listen, if you haven't stepped out of the boat in a while for the Lord, you probably need to draw near to him. Yes. And you probably need to start listening to his voice and doing what he says. Yes. Look, I don't know about you, man, but I'm over with like weak Christianity. Listen, if we're going to win the United States back to the Lord, it's going to take the church standing on its 2 feet, going out into the world and going, there's a God who loves you and wants you to be saved. Like, we cannot rely on politics. We can't rely on any of that. Like, that never changes people. There's only one who changes people, and it's Jesus. Listen, I came in contact with that God, and I want everyone to know him. You know what I mean? And he said, go out and stand. Listen to what God says to Elijah. Now, this is after Elijah defeats the 450 prophets of Baal, and he's running for his life. He's running for his life from Jezebel was a good dude. But Jezebel, right? He's running, because she's like, I'm going to kill Elijah. I just want you to get a picture of this. He just defeated 450 prophets of a false cult. Like, he called fire down from heaven by the glory of God. Right? Like, this is crazy. And then he runs from a woman who says she wants to kill him. Like, it's like, Elijah, bro, why don't you just be like, God, you did it once. Consumer. Sit down the... No, I want her to know Jesus. Anyway, he said, go out and stand on the mount before the Lord. And behold, the Lord passed by, and a great and strong wind tore the mountains and broke in pieces the rocks before the Lord. But the Lord was not in the wind. And after the wind, an earthquake. But the Lord was not in the earthquake. After the earthquake, a fire. But the Lord was not in the fire. And after the fire, sound of a low whisper. When Elijah heard it, he wrapped his face in his cloak and went out and stood at the entrance of the cave. And behold, there came a voice to him and said, what are you doing here, Elijah? When was the last time you were still? When were you still enough to hear that voice? Because we're quick to be busy, man. When was the last time you just sat with the Lord in silence? We're uncomfortable in this room with silence. So are you hearing the voice of the Lord? Are you listening to his voice? And are you living his way? Listen, if you're living for the glory of God, you're close to him. Like, if your heart's desire is to live for him, you're close to him. It doesn't matter how you feel. You're doing what he asked. Jesus didn't tell you to feel a certain way about what he asked you to do. He asked you to do it. You remember the two brothers? One, the father went to the first son and said, hey, son, go work in my vineyard. And the son was like, okay, dad, right? I can't wait. It's going to be awesome, right? He never goes. The second son he goes to and he goes, hey, go work in my vineyard. And the son was like, I don't want to do that. I'm not going. But he's the one that actually went and did it. And Jesus is like, who did the will of the father? Clearly the one who did it, who didn't want to. Jesus doesn't care if you don't want to. He's not asking you, do you want to do this? He's not coming to your seat going, do you want to do this? I'm just wondering. No, he's coming to you going, do this. And if he's your Lord, you obey. Now look, we all fail in that. I know none of us are perfect in this. Are you living his way? Listen to 1 Peter 2, 9 through 12. But you are a chosen race, a royal priesthood, a holy nation, a people for his own possession, that you may proclaim the excellencies of him who called you out of darkness into his marvelous light. Once you were not a people, but now you are God's people. Once you had not received mercy, but now you have received mercy. Beloved, I urge you. So he's saying, in light of that, he's made you a kingdom of priests, a holy nation, light out darkness, all those things. Beloved, I urge you as sojourners, people in exile in this world who you know you belong to a different world, right? You're sojourning in this one. Abstain from the passions of the flesh, the things that you used to do, that wage war against your soul. Keep your conduct among the Gentiles, that's the unsaved, honorable, so that when they speak against you as evildoers, they may see your good deeds, living his way, and glorify God on the day of visitation. Listen, our works on the world prove to the world we belong to him. For the love of Christ compels us or controls us, because we have concluded this, that one has died for all. Therefore, all have died. So those who are in Christ. And he died for all. Christ died for all, that those who live might no longer live for themselves the way we used to, but for him, Jesus, who for their sake died and was raised. So we no longer live for us. We live for him. So are you living his way? Are you living his way? Are you living for his glory? Are you listening to his voice? Are you living his way? I can't answer those questions for you. Only you can answer those. But if you're going to draw near to God by faith, you have to listen to his voice, live his way, and long for his presence. Do you long for his presence? Like, are you thirsting after God? Listen to the psalmist. Psalm 42, 1 through 2. As a deer pants for flowing streams, so pants my soul for you, O God. My soul thirsts for God, for the living God. When shall I come and appear before God? The psalmist is going, everything in me is thirsting for him. Everything in me is longing after him. Everything in me desires more of him. Is that you? Is that me? Man, at times it's me. At other times, it's not me. You know? And that bothers me. I just want to bother you with this. I want you to leave here going, I'm bothered. I'm bothered with the fact that maybe I've been Christian for a while now, and maybe I'm missing something a little bit. Oh God, you are my God. Earnestly I seek you. My soul thirsts for you. My flesh faints for you, as in a dry and weary land where there is no water. Have you guys ever seen the movie The Three Amigos? You guys ever seen this movie, The Three Amigos? Anyone seen The Three Amigos? Okay, all right. I just heard a yes. Okay, back then. In The Three Amigos, all three of them have a canteen of water, right? The first one goes to take a drink out of the water can, and he gets a drip. The second one goes to open the canteen, and instead of it's sand. So Martin Short's mouth is just full of sand. And then I can't remember the other guy, but he has his canteen and he drinks, and there's tons of water in it, right? He's drinking, he's got all this water in it. The other two guys are looking at him like, bro, what is going on here? He throws the water away. It's pouring out on the ground. He takes some chapstick out. He's like this, and he looks over and he's like, chapstick, you know? Like, this verse is like that. They were thirsting so much for water. Like, it was like that kind of dying of thirst. The psalmist is going, I am so thirsty, I'm so parched that I just want more of God. I can't get enough of God. Like, are we thirsting for God that way? I can't answer that for you. Are you longing for his presence? Because if we're going to draw near to God by faith, faith that listens to his voice, lives his way, and longs for his presence. That's what faith does. That's what faith does. So do you have faith? Philippians 3, 8 through 10. And we'll end with this. Indeed, I count everything. This is Paul. Now, if you know Paul, if
2: you don't know about Paul, Paul was formerly Saul. Then he went with Paul. but he was formerly Saul, persecuted the church, was a Pharisee of Pharisees, had everything going for him. He had everything the world could want or offer. Everything was laying out there for Saul to take for his own. He had everything. But when he became Paul, when he met Jesus on the road to Damascus, Jesus radically changed. He had a radical encounter with Jesus that changed his life forever. And then he goes to death for the sake of Jesus. And this is what he says. Indeed, I count everything as loss because of the surpassing worth of knowing Christ Jesus, my Lord. Listen, when you have something of infinite value, eternal value, right? It is worth everything. If you and I went somewhere and we found treasure and it was in someone else's field and it was for sale and we found the treasure in their field, we would probably go selling everything we have, which Jesus tells this parable. A man went in the field, he found a pearl of great price, he went and sold everything he had and bought that field. Now to everyone else around that man looks crazy. Why are you selling all your stuff? Why are you buying that? You're selling everything and buying that field? Like, what are you doing? And the guy goes, I just have a hunch, right? For his sake, I have suffered the loss of all things and count them as rubbish. That Greek word is a really strong word. I'm not going to say what it could mean. Anyway, in our English translation. But it's disgusting. He's like, think of the worst thing you could ever think of. That's what it is. In order that I may gain Christ and be found in him, not having a righteousness of my own that comes from the law, but that which comes through faith in Christ, the righteousness from God that depends on faith, faith that listens, lives, and longs for his presence. There's a gentleman that worked for this place called the House of the Dying, and I'll finish the story with this. You know what I meant. House of the Dying. And basically, people would go there literally just to die. And, you know, they had pus-filled sores, and they would use syringes to draw out the poison, and they threw everything in the same garbage bag. Well, it was so poverty-stricken in this area where the House of the Dying is that the one thing that nobody wanted to do was bring the trash out. And one day, this guy had the opportunity to bring, they asked him to bring the garbage out. He didn't want to do it, but he did it. And the reason people didn't want to bring the trash out is because it was so poverty-stricken that kids would come out from the dumpsters, rip the bag open, and start eating the food from the bag with all the disease-filled nastiness. And the guy just said, all I could say to them was, what are you, stop eating the, you're going to, it's going to make you sick. But how many times do you and I run to the baggage dump of the world, rip open the bag, and start eating from it? When the Lord is going, I'm here. You're going to feed on that? Feed on me. Father, we come into this moment, Lord. And God, I know in some ways, Lord, there are people in this room who are really close to you, Lord. And they are in love with you, Lord. They're desiring you. They're longing for you. They're living for you, Lord God. But there are others of us in this room, Lord, who have forgotten how close we could actually be to you. And Lord, we just pray that you would help us to seek your heart again, Lord. Lord, let us not leave here tonight, Lord God, just going, okay, I heard a message about that. Whoopee. But Lord, may we leave here tonight, Lord God, just changed by the goodness of who you are. And may we seek you, Lord God, while you can be found, Lord. for we ask it all to your glory, King Jesus.
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4: In the Bible, it tells us to focus on reading the scriptures to the church, encouraging the believers and teaching them, and bringing the lost into the light until Jesus comes again. 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
5: Today and every day is a day to reassure ourselves of our walk in the kingdom of God, knowing beyond a shadow of a doubt that we are in right standing with our Maker, our Heavenly Father, God. Acknowledge within ourselves and reassure ourselves by making it known to Him and you that you love Him and thank Him for allowing you to know and serve His Son, Christ Jesus. Jesus personally carried away our sins in His own body on the cross so that we can be dead to sin and live for what is right. We can read this for ourselves in 1 Peter chapter 2, verse 24. In fact, let's hear it again and finish the rest of the chapter 2. He, meaning Jesus, personally carried away our sins in His own body on the cross so we can be dead to sin and live for what is right. You have been healed by His wounds. Once you were wandering like lost sheep, but now you have turned to your shepherd, the guardian of your souls. As we listen to the words that we hear, do we really hear? Jesus, in the flesh, God's Son, came to earth to personally show us God's way of living a sinless life and have eternal life. Jesus carried away our sins. This means your sins too, in His own body on the cross. Why? For many reasons. But the one we are concerned about in this message is so that you can be dead to sin and you can live for what is right. Because of what Jesus did for you on the cross, you have been healed by His wounds. Sin, the word that we all know, but most of us do not understand its meaning. Listen and hear God. He will let you know what is sin to you. He is who we go to get the forgiveness of our sins. Jesus made a way for us to be forgiven by His life-giving punishment on the cross. He paid the price for every wrong. He redeemed us from the curse of sin by nailing sin to the cross of Christ. Jesus is our only way to cancel sin from being held against us. When He forgives us, we are dead to sin. And when we are dead to sin, we are healed by His wounds. Once we were lost sheep, but now, because we've accepted Jesus in our hearts, He is our shepherd and the guardian of our souls. When sin enters into our thoughts, and this is where sin first enters, it enters into us by our thoughts. Did you realize our thoughts speak to us in our own language by words? And these words will give us a picture and its meaning and possibly the result of its results. Sinful thoughts will always stir the pot to cause us to do the wrong things and get the wrong results. These thoughts cause us to sin if we follow its leading. Sin goes against Jesus who did not sin, and He lets us know when wrong is wrong. Why? Because He is the counselor, the truth living within you to give you direction if and when you listen. He is always directing us to do what is right, ending with right results. God loves you. Yes, God loves you so much. He knows you and how you are. He loved you so much, He sent His Son to make a way for you to have help in your walk on earth. He gave you a way to be forgiven of your sins and a way to not sin. God is love. His son Jesus is love. And God sent Jesus to be love in you. He fills you with love from heaven. This love is heavenly love given to us freely. Yeah.

0: God gives us information about His love and His Word in 1 Corinthians chapter 13, verse 4. Love is patient and kind. Love is not jealous or boastful or proud or rude. Love does not demand its own way. Love is not irritable, and it keeps no record of when it has been wronged. It is never glad about injustice, but rejoices whenever truth wins out. Love never gives up, never loses faith, is always hopeful, and endures through every circumstance. Each of us have this God-given love within us to be ever-present for us to have access to help us in every part of our lives as we walk in the love of the Lord by the Spirit of God living within us. He also gives fruits within each believer to help them to walk in the love that He gives. These fruits of the Spirit can be found in Galatians chapter 5, verse 22. He gives us joy. He desires for you to be happy and joyful, glad to be alive, and spreading good news to everyone and being cheerful, loving others as well as yourself. He gives you peace. Peace within, peace of mind, and peace of heart equals peace in body, meaning sin is out of the equation. Therefore, we have rest and wellness in our whole being. Peace will help us to become calm in each situation that may come. Patience does not seem to come naturally. It is freely given, but we must learn it. Otherwise, it leaves you in turmoil until you help it to return to you. As you learn patience, you learn endurance. When patience returns, peace returns, and you return to being calm. The next three fruits of the Spirit within each of us are kindness, goodness, and gentleness. These help us to be loving, joyful, and at peace with one another. They help us to give life to others, and our Creator gets glory and honor by our having and giving these fruits away. What can we say about the fruit of faithfulness? It kind of speaks for itself as we say it, faith in its fullness. When we have faith, we believe. When we believe, we have faith. It all depends on what we have faith in. We all have a measure of faith within each of us as a fruit of the Spirit of God. This faithfulness applies to the law of love, as all the fruits within us do. We have this kind of faith within us to believe in the Word of God, the written word, and also the messages we receive from Him as He reveals to us our special words of truth by the Spirit of truth within us. Our faith in our Creator will allow us to grow in His fullness of His love on our pathway to our heavenly home where our Father lives, and we will live forever in His and our kingdom, the kingdom He has prepared for all who believe in His Son, Jesus, and His words, the Word that came from His Father, God, and He is our Father too. Because we have faith and believe. This next fruit of the Spirit is what we might call a crusader, our knight in shining armor. The fruit that comes to the rescue that saves us from destruction, or at least helps us to choose life, liberty, and justice for all, self-control. Our guardian, our divider of the truth that gives us the courage to act on whatever we need to act on, good or bad, and lets us know which fruit must come forth to keep us in God's righteousness. Self-control will always be willing to do the right thing. Self-control chooses to love and be loved. Joy comes with gladness because joy comes from within. Peace, patience, and kindness and goodness come freely, but must be learned and accepted and are achieved by our faith and comes forth from within by our fruit of the Spirit of God, self-control, our knight in shining armor, the light of God from within. Every fruit within us is guided by God Himself, and He is love. Love is our master and the rule of the kingdom of God. All of these fruits of the Spirit of God are within each believer, but not all believers are producing their God-given fruits. When we produce these fruits, we have no conflict with the laws of God that are written in our hearts and our minds. Therefore, we do not have the sin-mindedness thoughts or the sinful actions to come. because we choose to follow Christ Jesus, who personally carried away our sins in his own body on the cross so we can be dead to sin and live for what is right. Remember when you believed in Christ Jesus and what he has done for you, and you asked him into your heart. You died to your old way of life and were born into a new way of life in the kingdom of God. You were washed in his blood and cleansed of your sins and were healed by his wounds, and now have eternal life. Once you were wandering like lost sheep, but now you've turned to your shepherd, the guardian of your soul, Jesus. Let us go on and hear a little more. Let's go to 2 Peter chapter 1, verse 1. I am writing to all of you who share the same precious faith that we have, faith given to us by Jesus Christ, our God and Savior, who makes us right with God. May God bless you with a special favor and wonderful peace as you come to know Jesus, our God and Lord, better and better. As we know Jesus better, his divine power gives us everything we need for living a godly life. He has called us to receive his own glory and goodness, and by that same mighty power, he has given us all of his rich and wonderful promises. He has promised that you will escape the decadence all around you caused by evil desires, and that you will share in his divine nature. So make every effort to apply the benefits of these promises to your life. Then your faith will produce a life of moral excellence. And a life of moral excellence leads to knowing God better. And knowing God leads to self-control. Self-control leads to patient endurance. And patient endurance leads to godliness. Godliness leads to love for other Christians. And finally, you will grow to have a genuine love for everyone. The more you grow like this, the more you will become productive and useful in your knowledge of our Lord and Savior, Christ Jesus. But those who fail to develop these virtues are blind, or at least very short-sighted. They've already forgotten that God has cleansed them from their old life of sin. So, dear brothers and sisters in the Lord, work hard to prove that you really are among those that God has called and chosen. Doing this, you will never stumble or fall away. And God will open wide the gates of heaven for you to enter into the eternal kingdom of our Lord and Savior, Jesus Christ. Always be aware of he that lives within you. He is your knight in shining armor. You can be consciously calling him to your rescue by using the fruit of the Spirit, self-control, to call on the Spirit within you to come to conquer the world. And this rescuer is Christ Jesus himself. Why? Because he loves you, and he loves.
1: The wind is moving, but I am standing still. A life of pages.
2: 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We pray this message helps you connect to God as you find your place, reveal your purpose, and unlock your potential. We are so glad that you are joining us here today.
3: How many of you are ready for this word on words we've been in, man? Man, your words are important, aren't they? Y'all want to repent before we start right now? Did anybody have a bad week with your words? Should we all just repent? You want a corporate? So I was like, well, I don't think I need to repent. You will after I'm done. So you might as well just get it over with now. You know, it's like, you know, it's kind of like going to the dentist. Let's just take the shot early so we don't feel the pain. All right. Why? Because we got to be careful what we're saying. And a lot of times in life we go, well, you know, I said it, but I didn't mean it. Or I said it and that's not what I'm saying. No, really what happens a lot of times is this, is that we say stuff and whether we know it or not, there's a law. The law of God, right, in the earth is you're going to get a harvest on your words. It's true. Well, you say, I didn't believe it, or I just said it, or I was mad, or whatever. You're going to get a harvest on them words no matter what, because the Bible is really clear that every word that comes out of your mouth is bringing a harvest. So this isn't like to, like, you know, just beat on you a little bit, you know, give you a hard time. This is where we could start learning to be maybe just a little bit more cautious about what we're saying, because our words have power whether we realize it or not. And the words that come out of our mouth are either life or death. That's what the Bible says. So what do we do? How do we speak more life? How do we kind of make those adjustments? And how do I really be kind of like a little bit more cautious of what I've been saying? Because how many know there's some stuff going on? Now, one of the things I want you to know is this. Christianity is kind of wild, right? And I'm going to explain this a little bit later. But it's like, you know, Christians do not walk in denial. Some Christians do, and that's not what I'm saying. There is reality of stuff going on in your life today right now. Some of you got some married problems. Some of you got some financial problems. Some of you got some kid problems. Some of you got some life problems. Some of you got some stuff. Whether they're big problems, little problems, small problems, there's something going on. Maybe they're not problems. Maybe they're circumstances. Maybe they're a little speed bump in the road. I don't know what's going on in your life, but you do, right? That I like to say is a reality of right now. But God gave you truth to change your realities. So when we find the truth of God's word, we could change any reality you're in. Maybe right now you got pain in your body. Maybe right now you're going through mental oppression. I don't know what's going on. But whatever reality you're living, we're not asking you to be in denial and say it's not there because it's there. You know, I was kidding. I said, if I take a hammer and I smack you in the finger and you got a big old knot on your hand, we can't just be there. Well, that's not there. No, it's there. And it's throbbing and it hurts and I feel like hitting you, Pastor Chris. What do you hit me with a hammer for? Why? It's there. So the reality is it's there, but the truth is we can change it. And that's what these words are all about, that I'm going to start saying something different than what my situations, circumstances, and life is saying. Because I got news for you. If we didn't have something different to say than what we see, we'd be in a whole lot of trouble because we wouldn't have hope. Come on, right? And that's where faith and hope work together. Ain't that good news? So today when you're in the array, don't take it like a, you know, oh man, you're really getting me with that one. No, because when

God, which you heard, you welcomed it not as the word of mere men, but as truly it is the word of God. That's what you got to remember. The Bible is God's word written to you. You ever need a word from God? You ever feel like God's got to speak to you? You ever had one of those seasons where I wish the Lord would speak to me? He got that book. He's been speaking to you all the while. You got to start finding those scriptures you know that are talking about the situations and circumstances you need answers to. Everybody in here, right? If you had a marital hurdle we got to go over, want to know what I would tell you? That Bible says that he's given you the God of restoration can turn things around. You don't need an audible word. It'd be nice to get one. I check the Bible from cover to cover. I look for Chris 8:42. Here's what you do. It ain't in there. I tried to find it. Couldn't find it. Never found it. I checked the maps. I looked through the Sea of Galilee in the back. Couldn't find it. What am I trying to say? God spoke to you in the word of God. Here's what I need you to do. So if you got problems in your body, by your stripes, we are healed. We got to go right to the word. That was God's word spoken to me. It's God's word spoken to you. So point number one, write this down. They're important to write these down. Remember, it's God's word, not the word of man. Isn't that the truth about what happens? Right? Well, you know, why you know, you got that one friend. Why you believe the Bible? You know, the Bible, man wrote the Bible. You know what I'm saying about. Don't give me that. You know what I mean? Well, man wrote the Bible inspired by God, but it's God's breath and God's word that made it alive. Come on, you understand? This is God's word to me, and the word of God is true. Amen? That's the number one thing you start seeing when you step into this arena. Like, well, how you know God wrote it? Well, how you know he didn't write it? Well, how you know God's going to come true on it? How you know he won't? We could sit here all day long. Sooner or later, I got to believe something. And I'm rather believe God than believe somebody that what? Does not have the character of God. Are you getting what I'm saying? Sooner or later, you got to take this as the Bible is God's word written to me. And if I want to hear God speak to me, I got to go find out what God said in his word. Come on. We all been there because that's what starts happening in life. We kind of feel like this. But I love this part. Look at this 1 Thessalonians 2:13 one more time because I like the end of it. Watch this. It says this, the word of God, which is effectually at work in you who believe, exercising its superhuman power. Woo! Come on, somebody. How many need some superhuman power working on your behalf? You better get louder than that in here. You don't need no supernatural help. You don't need no supernatural hope. You're just hyping me up. What you mean hyping you up? God said that the word of God is superhuman. So if I got that word in me, I got ability I didn't have 5 minutes ago to what? Pull off some superhuman what? Powerful things in the earth. Come on, somebody, man. This is beyond the natural-minded man. This is supernatural power that has the ability to do in your life more than you can ever do. So write that down. I got to know that for me. Why is that important? Because why? The Bible's God's word written to me. Why is this? He wants to show you how he's going to release his power. Look what Jesus said in John 6:63. You got to write these down because if you don't see these scriptures, they're going to mess you up. You know what I'm saying? It is the spirit that quickeneth it. The flesh profiteth nothing. The words that I speak in you, they are what? They're spirit and life. God said this, in the word is spirit, and in the word is Zoe. What does that mean to you? There's life in the word, and there's spiritual power in the word. So when you got the word of God, guess what you got? You got God's life and God's spirit working on your behalf. Okay? So what's that mean? So this word's alive. What do you mean it's alive? I know that sounds weird. Like, what do you mean it's alive? The book's alive. That means the book has been God-breathed and it accomplished there which it was sent to do. It's got, you got to get this. The spirit and life in the word of God was given to you and me so we can have hope for life in situations that we face. The Bible said that in faith, didn't it? Now faith is the substance of things hoped for. It's the evidence of things not seen. What do you mean now faith is the substance of things hoped for? Where do we get hope? We get hope from the word. So if we're in situations that look hopeless, when we find the word of God, we become hopeful. And the minute we become hopeful, we got truth that can take us there. Amen? That's what we got to remember. Why? Because look what it says about Hebrews 4:12. Write this down. Just take pictures of these things. Write them down. The word of God is quick and powerful, sharper than any two-edged sword. It divides us under the soul and the spirit, the joints, the intents, the heart, the matters, all this stuff. It's a discerner of the thoughts and the intents. What does that mean?
That means that the

0: The word of God is quick to move on your behalf. The word of God separates the soul and the spirit. So when the word shows up, it shows me whether I'm being spiritual or it shows me whether I'm being soulless. When I got situations, say your body's hurting right now and the word of God shows up, by his stripes I am healed. It makes me make a choice. Am I going to go in with my soul and say, boy, I really feel that pain? Or is it going to make me come over here with my spirit and go, I'm going to believe the word anyway? It makes me decide. It's quick. It divides. You see what I'm saying? So if you need some help real quick, what do? Go to the word of God. Quickest help you can get is from that word. What did the Bible say about it? What's your life going to look like when situations start arising? Instead of mumbling, grumbling, and complaining about it, we say, what's the word of God say about it? Come on, somebody, right? What's that going to look like when it looks like things ain't working out and you just go, what did the Bible say about it? Glory to God. You ever do that at home and you really, really, really find out real quick nobody else really wants to get in on your parade? You ever been that one? What's the Bible say about it? Everybody else wants to yell and scream and nobody really cares about your sermon. Come on, can I get an amen? Happens at my house often, right? Nobody really cares what you preached about, right? Why? Nobody really wants to do that. Why? We just want to complain about it right now. We like to just yell about it. No, what happens is sooner or later, you got to be governed by this word and allow it to change your life. Why? Because you got to realize there's supernatural power in the word of God for your life. Amen? This is a big one. Check this out. This is where Jesus really gets it going. Listen to what he says in Matthew 12:33. You're going to love this one. Either make the tree good and his fruit good, or else make the tree corrupt and his fruit corrupt. For the tree is known by its fruit. Watch this. O generation of vipers, how can you be evil, speak good things? For out of the abundance of the heart, the mouth speaks. All of a sudden, we're talking about trees, and now he starts talking about speaking trees. What is he talking about? He talking about trees. He's talking about you and me. He said, if a tree is good, it's got good fruit. If a tree is bad, it's got bad fruit. He said, out of the abundance of your heart, let your mouth speak. So the words of your mouth are the abundance of your heart. How in the heaven did some of that stuff get in your heart? Look what it says here. Next verse. A good man out of the good treasure of the heart bringeth forth good things, and an evil man out of the evil treasure of the heart bringeth forth evil things. This is where I thought I was doomed. I was like, because Billy, I'd be in the sanctuary with my hands lifted in the air, praising the Lord, praying in the Holy Ghost, and leave here and sound like the most wild maniac you've ever seen in your life in my car driving home. Can I get an amen from the real, truthful, saved saints in the sanctuary? How in the heaven could I be really seriously lifting my hands in the sanctuary, praying with a heavenly language, leaving the building and wanting to rip someone's head off in traffic outside of this building? I don't know. Is there any saints in the sanctuary know where my struggle's at? Can I get an amen in the house of the Lord? Come on, so you see what? How can this guy, this well-postured, well-mannered man in the building, be a nice man, but don't let the monster out when the man gets on the outside? What is going on in my life? And the Lord had to help me because I said, how can I have evil water spitting out of one? Jesus even said it in James. He said, you can't have a fountain that's got bitter water and sweet water coming out the same fountain. I'm like, well, God, you're in a lot of trouble because I don't know how to fix me because I'm jacked up because I could have real sweet water coming out one minute and this fire hose of madness coming out the next. Is anybody else in this church with me? Thank you. You make me feel bad. I know you are me, but I just like it when you clap a little bit. Makes me feel better about my situation. So I'm going, what do I do? And the Lord showed me. He said, listen. He said, fruit changes real quick because we think fruit is like on a tree that we're used to growing. You know what I mean? But it takes fruit a long time to grow, right? Well, guess what? Spiritual fruit grows real fast. Because one minute you could be leaning in your spirit, speaking life, and the next minute you could be speaking death. And this is what the Lord said to me. He said, you are the only being on the face of the earth, we are, that can speak life and death. God said, I only speak life, and the devil, he only speaks death. He's a total liar. You bring him in there and put him on the witness stand and go, devil, is today Sunday? He'll tell you it's Tuesday. He's a liar. Can't tell the truth. But God can speak life and the enemy speaks death, but you're the only person on the face of the earth, human beings, you guys, spirit people, you could come out of either pool because you were dead and rose from the dead. So you're either going to connect yourself to life or death, and that's what Jesus is saying. He's saying, look, he said, one minute you could be connected to life, and I could be speaking the glorious things that God said. The next minute, I could be speaking death. Jesus shows you the revelation of it with Peter. Peter came to him one day and said, Peter, who am I? So who are you? He goes, what do you mean, who are you? Somebody said you're Jonah. Some guy said you're this. Somebody said you're, I don't know who you are. Now, Peter, you're not listening. Who do you say that I am? He said, you're the Christ. Jesus goes, man, you ain't that smart. You didn't get that from yourself. My Father gave you that from heaven. That's so good. That's the revelation you got here. Now let me tell you what's going to happen to you. And Peter turns around and goes, over my dead body. And Jesus literally turns his back on him and said, what? He goes, you don't savor the things of God. One minute you're speaking to life, and the next minute you're speaking to death. One minute you're walking in unity with God, the next minute he's turning his back on you. Why? Not because he wants to, but because the words in your mouth govern your life. And Christians don't know this, so the enemy just said, what? David said it best. Jesus said this on the cross in the Psalms, and David quoted him when he wrote it. He said this, he said, while I stand before the wicked, let me keep a guard over my mouth. That means the enemy's looking for your words just as much as God's looking for them. You'd be better off not saying it. You know, and I've been in those rooms. You ever been in a room where somebody wants you to say something and it's negative and you don't want to say it, but you're really fighting real hard and you're there? I mean, you know what I'm saying? They're like, what do you think about so-and-so? I'm like, they're special. God makes special things. I don't know what I'm going to say. I can't, you know what I mean? Remember when your mama used to tell you, if you ain't got nothing good to say, don't say nothing at all. You know what I'm talking about. I'd be like, they got nice hair. I don't know. What do you want me to say? Listen, what I'm saying is sometimes in life, people try to put you in positions so you can start feeding off of negativity. And you don't need to get yourself in that arena or environment, because that arena environment is not good for your future. Because you know exactly what I'm talking about. Sister Blabbermouth calls you up on the phone and all she want to do is yank, yank, yank, yank, yank, yank. You ever been mad at somebody you ever never met before because other people were mad at them? Oh my God. There's this preacher, right? And I listen to these ding-dongs around me. They're like, that dude ain't no good. I said, all right, calm down. I don't even know him. Philly, I had this thing. I didn't like the guy. You know, I was like, coach, I show up. I'm like, that guy ain't no good. Why is he no good? Because these other three nitwits are telling me he ain't good. Guy's the nicest guy you ever met in your life. But somebody else's negativity about a circumstance, situation, or a person has now gotten in my ears and gotten in my heart, and now it's given me the mindset of what I live around people that are really nice people that are my friends to this day. Are you in this church this morning? Who are you listening to, and why are you listening to them? And why are you letting things get into your heart you shouldn't get? Has anybody ever called you up freaking out?
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0: and you weren't freaking out. And now because you listen to them, you're freaking out. And you don't even know what you're freaking out about. You're freaking out about what they're freaking out. They don't know why they're freaking out. And the other day I found out this, 78% about what we're all freaking about never happens anyway. It's the truth. Some clinically really smart person said it. I listened to it. I was like, what? 78% of what you're worrying about never comes to pass. You waste 3/4 of your life worrying about stuff that's never going to happen. Look at your neighbor. Say he's talking to you. He's talking. Look at the other way. Necessarily. Right? Left. Right? Left. The other guy. 78% of the stuff you're going to worry about ain't going to come to pass. Stop worrying about it. Stop it. Don't waste 3/4 of your life worrying about stuff that never happens. Get there. Look what he's saying, though. Watch this. You with me? Woo! A good man. Out of the good treasure. Bring forth evil, good things. Evil men. Oh, God, help me. Try not to be evil. Try not to be evil. Right. 36. But I say to you, every idle word. Ow, my. I hope to God, I pray to God he don't have video up there. But I make you deal. Let's all, come on, hey, chill. All right, abbreviate from sermon right now. I'll make you deal, right? If you'll forget about what I said about you when you see my video, talking about you, because some of you I probably have talked about. I'll forget yours about me because I know every one of you jokers in here are talking about me. Deal, that was loud. So, hey, you all want to, yeah, some of the visitors are like, I'm not coming back. We're not trying to get your approval. I need the people I've been talking about. I don't even know you yet. No, but are you sick? Come out. I hope to God we don't got to go up there and watch like video of ourselves. None of you understand what I'm saying. Let me try this side of the room. Okay, do you read the scripture? Every idle word, that means everything that comes out of your mouth, you have to give account of it. Are we going to watch tape? We got eternity for crying out loud. He's like, hey, let's play the next decade of our life. What? You thought as your life turns was bad. Watch this video. As the decade of what you said came out of your mouth, we all sit there with popcorn and go, this is going to be great. Because I know some of you are cussing about me at home on the ride. I told you. Come, are you? He's saying idle words you got to give account of. Oh my God, dude. I don't want to go watch that video. So what are we going to do? Got to start watching what we're saying. Because look at what he says in the next. What I say, right? For by thy words you shall be what? Justified. Now justified means just as if you never sinned. Justification was what Jesus did for you, not what you did. So I'm justified. So by my words, I'm justified. So when my life stays close to the word, I'm safe. But by your words, you are condemned. That means you're doomed. But I thought life was like, you're going to have whatever you say. Now, people don't know this, think like, yeah, after this sermon, don't go out of the house for like a week. Because like, you know, last time we preached this, I went to the grocery store. I felt like reaching over and shaking the person that was doing the beep, beep, beep, beep, beep at Publix. How you doing? Bad. I think I'm dying. I was like, oh my God, I'm going to choke you. Stop. I just came out of church. I'm like, oh, la, la, la, la, la, la, la, stop. Stop. Oh, I got bunions, my back, my neck. I feel, this guy, I thought he was going to drop dead right there in the aisle. I'm like, stop talking. I feel like grabbing the shop talk. Just close your mouth. They don't know. They're talking sick. They're talking broke. They're talking not enough. They're talking about can't happen, won't happen, never going to happen. Don't. That ain't your life. That's not my life. Now, maybe I didn't know, but now I know. By my words, I am going to be justified. And by my words, I'm going to be condemned. So what do I got to start doing? I got to make sure I start watching what I said. Why? Point number two, your words are either putting you over or your words are putting you under. It ain't, oh, you know, it's the, no, it's your mouth. It's your mouth. Because if your mouth's got you on Broke Street, you ain't getting off. If your mouth puts you on Sixth Street, you ain't getting off. If your mouth's got you on negative, negative, negative street, you ain't getting off. It's a law. You can't. I thought he said, by your words, you're going to be justified, and by your words, you're going to be condemned. Did I say that? No, Jesus said that. And if Jesus said that, I'm just repeating what he said. Why? So now this is what we got to start learning. We got to start speaking like Jesus spoke. Hey, little question. If we speaking like Jesus spoke, ain't that good company? Well, what happens if I'm not speaking like Jesus spoke? I guess I'm speaking like the guy I don't want to speak like. Come on, right? Look what he says in Isaiah about how God does things. Are you pulling this in? This is why I know that this is a little bit of a stretch. Remember the former things of old. For I am God, and there is no one else. I am God, and there is no one like me. Look at the next verse. Declaring the end from the beginning. So what did God say? God said, I declare the end in the beginning. That means before he gets there, he calls the ending before it even starts. And from the ancient times, things that are not yet done, saying my counsels shall stand and I will do all my pleasure. God said what? I call the end before the beginning. I don't call it the way I see it. I don't call it the way it looks. I don't call it the way they're saying it. I call the end in the beginning. What does that mean? That sounds like Romans 4:17, doesn't it? God who quickened the dead. Come on, somebody, right? As it is written, I have made thee the father of many nations before him even believed. What? And God, even God, everybody say even God, who quickened the dead and called those things that be not as though they were. So God calls the things that be not as though they were. So what do you look like when you start calling the things that be not as though they were? You look like God. Now all your friends are going to say you're crazy. But guess what? All your friends are talking like the devil. Because if you came to me and said, I'm going to call things that be not as though they were, I'm going to be like, sign off. I know what to say. I'm going to say what you say. Why? Because we are in agreement. You see what I'm saying? You can't be like the world. Now, you ain't got to tell everybody you rolling with the Jesus stuff. Just don't talk like they talk. Don't you understand what I'm saying? Because what did we say when we started? Remember, this is my reality right now, but the truth can change my reality. That's what I'm saying. I don't call it what it is. I'm calling it what I want it to be. If you sick right now, you don't want to call sick. You got that. I'm going to call healed. If you got money problems right now, you don't want to call broke. You're dealing with that. You got to call on rich. Come on, somebody. You got a jacked up marriage. You stop saying, this thing's so jacked up. Blah, blah, blah, blah. Man, you get up every day and say, I'm in love. Glory to God. I love my wife. Praise the Lord. Come on, man. You got to start speaking where you're going. Well, you're just a blab it and grab it. You guys word of faith around here. No, what are we supposed to be? Word of unbelief? Come on. What are we supposed to be? Doubt? Oh, we're word of doubt church. Maybe we should put that on the building. Relevant church, word of doubt, unbelief, and no hope. Come on, Sunday. We're here all day long. Are you kidding me? Come on. You got to have something that's going to start getting you in this mindset of, hey, I want to be like Jesus. Why? Because you want to know what? He's the greatest example of it. Look what he says about himself in John 1:1. And y'all got that, right? Because you know that stuff. You got to declare the end from the beginning, and this is big, right? Look what Jesus said in John 1:1 and the Amplified. I love it. In the beginning, before all time, was the Word. He said the Word was here before it all started. Everybody say, God and his Word is one. That's it. That's all you got to know. Now look what it says. In the beginning, before all time, was the Word, Christ. And the Word was with God. And the Word was self. He is a walking Word. Come on, somebody. So watch this. Watch verse 3, and then we're going to go to 14, right? He was present originally with God. Jesus was, and so was the Word. Everything was made by words. You know, this pulpit was made by a word. That chair you're sitting on was made with a word. Yeah, let me ask you a question. When you see words, do you see words like C-H-A-I-R or do you see chair? You see a visual. You've never seen dog, D-O-G. You think you're a dog, neighbor's dog, screaming dog, lassie dog. Are you here? Everything you see is a picture, but words create pictures. You don't think anything you see, you don't see in letters, you see in pictures. When God said light, he wasn't L-I-G-H-T. Light was in him. When he shot it out into the outer darkness, it became, and it's still ripping through the universe as we speak. Are you here? Are you getting what I'm saying? So I know what you're going to say, and we'll talk about this in the next couple of weeks. Why do my words not have so much oomph? Because you don't believe what you're saying. You want to know what's funny? Where's your greatest authority? What's your words? Where's your greatest authority really implemented? In places where your words matter. So you're a boss, you're a coach, you got a business, you expect them that are under you to follow your instruction. Why? Because it's order. You see it? You see what I'm saying? You don't expect the employees to come and say, I ain't doing that today. You don't expect the team to go, I don't feel like running. Oh, well, we're running longer. You see it? You expect what you say. That Roman centurion figured it out. He said, when I say it, those guys go. Not out of cruelty or mean, it's order. Are you understanding what I'm saying? It's order. So what do you expect? I expect my words to do. You have no problem in the arena where you feel like you have authority using your words. It's where you feel like you don't have authority, you got a problem. And you don't feel like you got authority with the devil, but by the time I'm done with him, he's going to be looking for another place to come. Why? Because you got supernatural power over him. You got authority over him. You got the authority that Jesus gave you when he rose from the dead. Come on, somebody. You got so much power in your mouth. But why it sometimes it doesn't look like it's been working before is we didn't know the authority we had. You get it? So, like, you understand what I'm talking about? Like, all you military people understand completely what I'm saying, right? There's rank and order. You do not defy a direct order. You can't. Right? Don't go well for you there. You see what I'm saying? So we get in this, and we don't understand the order of how God sees it, and therefore, we're relinquishing authority where God wants to put us in a position because we don't really realize how much power we have in the position and the authority that Jesus gave us over the enemy. So when you, like, you shock when it happens, you should be mad when it don't. I hope to God everybody heard what I said. I expect this to happen. Not because I think who I am. Don't give me the spot. If you don't want to give me the job, don't hire me. He already hired you. He already took you. He already gave you the position. Now walk in authority and walk in dominion he gave you to be an overcomer. Come on. Look what it says. Ooh, I like this, right? So you got this thing? We're living in that picture world. Woo! Look at verse 4. In him was life, and the life was the light of men. And light shines on in the darkness, and darkness never overpowered it. Couldn't absorb it. Look at verse 14, and we're going to go right there. And the word Christ became flesh, humanly incarnate. You see that? Jesus took the word. He's a walking word. Put that down. Point number 3. If Jesus was the walking word, you and me need to be too. Only say what the word says about your situations. That's what I'm saying. What's the word say about that marriage? Not what you think about it. What's the word of God say about them kids? You know what I'm saying? You got to be careful. Sometimes we're saying what we're seeing. I'm going to mess everybody up in the house right now today. You know what you've been saying about everything you really been saying about? You're saying what you've been seeing. And you got to stop it. And you got to speak where they're going, not where they're at. Now, that's a fine line, because in a minute you're like, how do I correct you? And then how do I speak you into where I want you to be? So it's a teeter line. You'll be led in the Lord. You know what I mean? But sometimes what I'm doing is I'm dropping future pictures into a reality that cannot grasp it right now. So I don't really want you to see you. That's why I tell everybody in this room, I never want you to see yourself the way you see you. I want you to see yourself the way I tell you to see yourself. Because you don't see yourself as good as I see you. Because you don't know who you are yet. I'm just a little bit ahead of you. Taking you and molding you into who he said you are, not what you think you are. That's what I'm doing. I'm trying to shift you into seeing how really great you are. So what you got to be careful is you can't sometimes only speak where they're at. Because if you speak where I'm at, that's as far as I can go. Why don't you talk me into my next season? Come on, somebody. Why don't you speak me into my next spot? Ow! Talk me up, baby. Come on. Tell me where I'm going. My God. Hey. Come on. Get there. Get there with your mouth. Create the future you want to see with the words of your mouth. Get the whole house on it. Come on. I'm telling you, this is how it works, right? This is big. So how's this going to work? John 15. He told us all the while how to do this, but this is the problem. We get all messed up. Say, you know, and I was talking about this. I am the true vine. My father is the husband. He's talking about gardening. I know nothing about gardening. You know, the guy, this is funny, right? You talk about this pruning thing. It was hilarious. I'm going to tell you about this, right? Go to verse 2, right? Not every branch in me bears fruit. And the branches that don't bear fruit get taken away, right? Now, that ain't us. Don't get afraid. Right? Because you didn't come into church on Sunday and you ain't a branch bearing fruit, okay? Now, if you don't come back, you're a branch not bearing fruit, but we'll talk about that next week. You guys got to catch up. 9 o'clock was sleeping on me. 10:32? Come on, this is good material. You should laugh a little better. Come on. I don't have material. I'm a bad comic. Every branch that bears fruit, he purges it. You ever see something purged? It's horrendous. James came by and purged all the trees. I thought he killed everything. Have you ever seen things purged? Have you ever seen it? It's ugly. Look like everything's dead. But because I know the process, I know it's going to come back. Oh, so everybody say amen. You ever feel like you purged? I'm talking about trees. You ever go out there and wow, it's all back now. Have you ever felt like you've been getting purged by God? Man, you feel like you're snipping, playing, things don't feel. But when you come out the other side, it's better. Here's what he's saying. He's saying if God is not, like today, when you, this is what he's saying. You're sitting in this building today. Let me explain to you purging. You're sitting in this building today, and while I'm preaching, God's like, you better do a little something with your mouth over there when we leave the building. That ain't none of my business because he's been speaking in my ear all the while I've been here because I got road rage, okay? So, come on. You said, come on, help me. You should help me, please. Yeah, help me so I don't get in trouble with my wife because God knows she's Google for crying out loud. She knows everything. I love her, right? So I got Google. I ever drive with Google? Do you guys have Google in the car? You got one? Yeah, y'all scared. All the other guys are soft. Just because she's sitting next to you, you soft. Y'all got good. She knows how to do everything. You don't even need the GPS. She knows how to get there. She told me that. She's like, I think I could do brain surgery with Google. I said, I didn't even let you touch me, take my temperature, let alone do brain surgery. Nah. God bless her. I love her. I love my wife. Praise the Lord. So you gotta pull this in. So purging is this. While you're sitting there, God's like, you had a little rough week with your mouth last week. There's the purge. Now that's between you and God. It ain't got nothing to do with me. More in faith, he's like, hey, we gotta get in faith. This is not correction. This is not correction from God. This is snipping. And here's God. You want to deal with that branch today, or do we just let it grow for a while? Oh, God is so good. He ain't got no problem with it because if you ain't ready, he don't deal with it. You want to snip that today? No, I just want to keep talking like, he's like, okay. But pray to God we don't stay too long. But that thing's stretching and growing and growing. It's okay because there ain't no fruit yet. You might just be at the last minute where fruit's going to grow on that tree and God goes, we got to deal with this now. And snip comes out the chainsaw. How many like the little snippers? You know, you see the little cute lady down the block with the gloves on, with the hat, the little cute Florida lady. She's so cute. She got little scissors. She loves her trees. Snip. That's the scissors I want. You ever see these cats when they come? Wah! Wah! Wah! Got a shield. Wah! Some of you are stubborn, man. Let them snip the snipping quick with the scissors. Some of you guys get ready to take out a chainsaw on you, bro. It's been like 30 years. Will you deal with it already for crying out loud? He's like, you're over here. I'm not going to give up, God. I'm going to kiss you in what I say. God's like, one more time I pull this joker, it's going to start. And I'm going to saw you up. And you're over there, I can stand it. God's like, shut up and give it up already. And I got to come preach these sermons to you. Stop. You know what I'm talking about. God's good. He's patient. He's kind. But he's purging you with little things by snipping. Let him snip away, man. Because guess what? It's only for my better and it's for my growth. Now, here's the scripture. Look right here. Keep going. He's saying he purges it because he wants more fruit. Now, watch verse 3. You're clean through the word I spoke. Abide in me. Now, this is the big part. This is the big part. Come on, we're almost done. I got like 6 minutes. Abide in me and I in you. Okay, well, how do I abide? Everybody say, how do I abide? That's what I want to know. If you say abide in me, how do I abide? I don't know what this means. This Bible sometimes is like, you know, what is abide in me and I'll abide in you. You abide in me. Tree can't ask fruit. What is it talking trees and fruits and vegetables? I feel like I'm in the produce section. Talking fruit. I mean, somebody's, I don't know what's going on. Right? Abide in me. Okay. I'll abide in you. You can't bear fruit without me. Unless you abide in me. Can't. Okay. No more ye. You can't except you abide in me. Okay. I'm trying to find out how to abide in you. How do I abide? Okay. Maybe verse 5 will tell me. I'm the vine. Great. Jesus, you're a vine. I'm a branch. Great. Abide in me. Here we go again. Abide in me. How do I abide? You'll bear much fruit if you abide in me. Without me, you can't do nothing. Great. How do I abide? It's like a cliffhanger, right? It's like, okay, abide and you can bear fruit. You can be great. Otherwise, I'm going to burn you and throw you in the brain. Like, what? Where? How do I abide? Just tell me how to do it. Make it simple. Like, this is how you abide. Thanks. I would get it. I'm not that bright, but help me. If ye abide not in me, oh, great. You burn in the fire. Okay, there we go again. How do I abide? If you abide in me, my words abide in you. I got it. He's saying if I could put his words in me, I'm abiding. And if I abide in him and he abides in me, I can ask whatever I will and he'll do it. How do you abide in the word? You take his word and you put it in your heart. You know what that means? I got no more opinions. I just say what he says. That's it. I don't want no more opinions. What did God say about it? I am a man without opinions. I have no opinion. The only opinion I have is what the word of God says. Why? And why is that important? Because point number four, which you wrote down, we must abide in the word. Because if you don't abide in the word, you're going to abide in yourself. And you abide in yourself, you're going to get in trouble. I'm telling you, that's how it is. You got to abide in the word of God. Now, how do I abide in the word? I take that word, I put it in my heart. And what do I do? Now, Jesus all through the Bible has been doing that. Greatest story that I ever seen in my life was John the Baptist. Remember when John, and we're done. Ready? John the Baptist. Y'all know where I'm going with this because you heard me say it, but you better get this. John the Baptist came out one day and he's telling us Jesus is Christ. You want to see this thing so good? This is how God sees you. If you see what I say to you right now in the next 3 minutes, it'll change your life, okay? John the Baptist is the one who told us Jesus was the Christ. He came out, sees him gone, comes in the River Jordan, pops up, dove comes down. John's like, oh, that's the Son of God. He's the man. So John was the forerunner telling us who Jesus was. John goes to prison, and all of a sudden, this joker's got amnesia. Prison, right? He's in prison. He's like, go ask Jesus if he's the Christ. I would have smacked him in the mouth because I'm like, you're the one who told me he's Jesus. Now you don't know? I'm a real practical Bible reader. God should have got somebody else to do this, man. I'm telling you. Right? I'm like, you with me? You with me? Kim, are you with me, baby? I know you with me, right? You get what I'm saying? So you're telling us he's Christ. Now you go to prison. You don't know if he's Christ. You send two disciples to go to Jesus and ask him if he's Christ. And then you ask him if he's the Son of God. You're the one who told me he's the Son of God. What's wrong with you, dude? Pressure will make you say some weird stuff. Are you here? Pressure will make you look really foolish. So Jesus, as cool as he is, turns around and goes, you go back, tells these guys, nice and calm. He goes, you go back and you tell John, what did he see and what did he hear? And he told him, he goes, go back and straighten them out. They went back and straightened them out. Now, Jesus got a problem because there's a bunch of people around and they all looking at John like John's teeter-tottering. And you better get this. And Jesus stands up before this crowd. Can you imagine? Jesus is the coolest dude you ever seen in your life. This cat just called out his credibility. You better pay attention. He just called out his credibility. You go ask him who he is. I would have been like the audacity to ask me who I am. I'm the living God. Who do you think you are? But John is teetering, and he knows he's teetering, and here's what he says. He turns around to the people, Jesus, and he goes, what did you come to see? Did you come to see a reed shaking in the wind? He's talking about John the Baptist. He's prophesying what Isaiah said. Or did you come to see a prophet born of God? And none greater was born of the womb until today. If you can believe, you could have the same spot. And I'm sitting there. And coach, I don't know what's going on in my head. I go, what is he saying? Where did he get these words from? And I looked and I dug and I got it. And they said, he just quoted Isaiah. Jesus Christ quoted scripture about what was written about John. He has no opinion about John, but the only thing he says about John was what has been written about John. So instead of looking at his slip in character and credibility, he just spoke what the word said about him. When you look your ugliest, God thinks the best of you. You better stand up on your feet in Relevant Church. When you look your worst, God thinks his best. When you look like you're saying everything you shouldn't be saying, God's still saying what the word of God says about you. That's why he's good, even when I'm not good. That's why he's merciful and gracious when I'm not. Come on, I'm going to pray for you. I'm going to pray for you today, and we're going to shift how we start talking. We're going to shift what we start saying, and we're going to shift. Now, with your hands in the air, just say this out loud if you're in the building, and if you really believe this. I got to clean up some of my mouth. How about you? Just say this out loud. Say, Jesus, forgive me some of the words I spoke, I should have never said. From this moment forward, put a guard over my mouth. I want to speak life and life only. I don't want to speak no death. From this moment forward, I'm going to be a speaker of life. Guard my words. Watch over my words. Be with me. Keep me and quicken me. In Jesus' mighty name I pray. Amen and amen.
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0: 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You know, I love doing interviews about people in the community. So can you introduce yourself, please?
1: Yes, my name is Jesse Demirs.
0: And what are you with?
1: So, and we are with Second Chance Collective.
0: Okay.
2: And I'm Dr. Kadissa Youssef, also with Second Chance Collective.
0: So what is Second Chance Collective? Because I love doing interviews on the spot, so I don't know about you, so we get to learn together, us in the audience. So tell me a little bit about you.
1: Okay, so Second Chance Collective is many things, but it's under the umbrella of transitional housing.
0: Okay.
1: So we're a transitional housing operation program, where we don't just provide the beds for the housing, obviously, but more so a program that helps facilitate them from re-entering society from either prison or mental institutions or from chronic homelessness, and then building their foundation so that they could have some form of independent living. For some of those, it's their own life, their own apartment. They're just going to springboard. And then for others, we still help assist with the independent living.
0: There's nothing wrong with that. You know, everybody, you need to meet them right where they're at, don't you?
2: Mm-hmm.
0: And, you know, people always say, well, I want to do this, and God's already got a different plan, you know? And I think it's important. I don't think we have enough programs out there. You know, I drive down the street, and I'm like, oh, my goodness, it seems like lately there's so much going on. And so many families, like, back in my day, families moved in together, mm-hmm. and we took care of each other, you know, and I just think that we just all crammed into one place and made it work.
2: Mm-hmm.
0: And just like before I went on the air, getting a phone call, can you figure out the girls? I will shut down WAPN to pick up those grandchildren. You know what I'm saying? So I think that we're missing that puzzle in our life. And so families aren't available. Yeah. Or they've died, or they've moved on, or whatever. So to have programs that help people out of their situation, encourage them and strengthen them and help them do whatever. So walk me through, how do people find you, and, you know, what are the requirements? I know that's a big question, isn't it?
2: Well, I'll hand the how they find you to Jesse, but I would say that the requirements is really to be in need. We often receive lots of referrals. So many of our guys right now, we have a 10 bed unit.
0: Is it all men?
2: It's all men at the first house.
0: Right.
2: Yes. So it's all men. And like Jesse mentioned, they're coming from a variety of situations. So some from long-term prison stints, some from jail, or some from mental health facilities, or just chronic homelessness. And they find us by...
1: Yeah, so they find us, the most common way they find us is through some form of case management. So it'd be their caseworker.
0: Thank God for case management.
1: Amen.
2: Amen.
1: That's a very true statement. So usually it'd be a case manager reaching out to us saying, hey, we got a guy who we know would be a good fit. Because even though it's a transitional housing program, it's a sober home at the same time. So there is no drugs, no alcohol, and there's no tolerance when it comes to that.
0: And how long do they need to be, you know, sober free, or however you say that, so that they can come in? I mean, you know, everybody can say, well, I'm done. Well, is there a requirement? Like you have to be sober for 10 months, a week, a month? What? How do you figure that out for the person?
2: So we're not a detox facility, so we drug test them. Yes. So this is not, so we are not, we don't take people who are like, we take people coming out of detox, but we don't take people who are, they have to be, independent. They have to have made a decision. So they are drug tested upon entering. And then we also do random drug tests. Now there's continuous support. Not only is it transitional housing and we have a case manager, but it's also a curriculum. So it's life skills. It's helping them find jobs. It's getting them all their required documents, their IDs, helping them with benefits. So it really sets them up for success.
0: And, you know, that's a huge thing, because first of all, I've never not had an ID. You know what I'm saying? But it is amazing how people don't have an ID. I interviewed somebody once that helps you get an ID by literally searching it out.
2: Mm-hmm.
0: You know, and I thought, wow, what a great organization that is. So IDs are huge.
2: Mm-hmm.
0: And then a lot of times people do have benefits that they don't even know are out there, because maybe they don't have a phone. Maybe they don't know how to use the internet. Maybe they don't have a password. You know, those things, I think it's so easy because I do all this every day.
2: Mm-hmm.
0: But there's people my age that don't even know how to turn on a computer.
2: Mm-hmm.
0: So how can they even, because there isn't live people to help you. You've got to start with going to a website, huh?
2: That's right.
0: Mm-hmm. And so do you have people that will help you get going, right?
2: Yeah, we're the people in our case manager.
0: You got good people, see? You got good people going on.
1: But that's the whole part of the program. So what separates us from what a lot of other places do is my lived experience. As the foundation of this. So I did, they gave me 20 years in prison when I was when I was 19. Oh, thank God. I did 13 out of that time span they gave me. 15 years for count one, 5 years for count two. I call it 20. Really, it was just 15 years. I did 13 years, got out. And since then, I was able to, by the grace of God, build a business, a gym, and then
2: Bamboo Athletics.
1: And then from there, you know, attract great people into my life.
0: And God just sends them, doesn't he?
2: Yes.
1: Sure. And now we got this house. But the whole mission is to help these guys by being their advocates, their supporters, their accountability partners, mm-hmm. through a curriculum that we provide. So computer literacy is one of the first things in our curriculum. Mm-hmm. So not only do you have to know how to open up your email, you also have to know how to open it under Firefox, under Google Chrome, mm-hmm. under Mozilla, under Microsoft Edge.
0: Oh, mm-hmm. so you're going to stay with me and help me?
1: Absolutely.
0: No, but see, that's the thing. People think you just turn it on and it does all these things. And mm-hmm. even with AI and Siri and all those things, you still have to know mm-hmm. some stuff to do it. For sure. You know, and then you get discouraged and intimidated because if you can't get to it, we want everything instantly. We want microwave mm-hmm. world. Yeah. And then you can't get to it and you get discouraged. Mm-hmm. Or you don't have an ID to put in. Yeah. Or you don't know how to make a password. I know that sounds like really crazy, but it will be 14 letters and it's got to have a capital and it's got to mm-hmm. have this, and you're going, what does that mean? Because mm-hmm. if you've not dealt with it, that's right there sets you up for defeat, I think.
1: Yeah. And then the other side of it is like, you if you learn it all under Google Chrome and you feel confident, like you finally learned it, and then you go to the library, the local mm-hmm. library, and you try to log in and they have Microsoft Edge, your mind explodes because you But you don't understand, it's the same fundamentals.
0: Yes. Mm-hmm.
1: So all we're doing is giving them the same fundamentals so that they'll be successful, whether they're here in Miami, mm-hmm. New York, they could go anywhere and understand how to operate and function in 2026.
0: Education is so huge. Mm-hmm. Yeah. Education. Now, do you help them get a job if they need a job, or is that a requirement to live with you? What is the requirement to live in your facility, and how long do you get to live there?
2: Okay. Mm-hmm. So you have to be drug free. Mm-hmm. Really, that's the only requirement. And we don't currently take sex offenders. And so anyone else outside of that population, which is a huge population of people, can come to the house. Right now, our program is 180 days. Ideally, we are looking for our second property. Go ahead.
1: Yeah. So phase one is 180 days. So phase one is they just come from a mental institution or from prison or from the streets. It's 180 days where there's super structure. Yeah, structured, right? There's accountability, and it's coming from a place of love. After 180 days, you graduate to our stabilization house. If you want to stay with us, where it's less structured, but it's still the sober living environment, and you still have us, mm-hmm. the case management, you still have our whole team to support you. Or you go to the other house, which we want to get, and that's going to be for those who, say, for example, they're on Social Security, they only make $900 a month.
0: Mm-hmm. And people don't get that, but like older people my age, maybe we were in the working environment and it was $7 an hour tops.
2: Yeah.
0: Okay, and I'm not being weird when I say that, but so your Social Security is adjusted to that. And so people don't understand that. Well, how are they only getting $700 a month or $600 or whatever? Because 40 years ago when they were in the working world, that is what the minimum mm-hmm. wage was or the salary was. Mm-hmm. Yeah. And so when you get out, or even you get a divorce, or you get, mm-hmm. you know, whatever, life happens. How do you go pay $2,000 a month?
2: Mm-hmm. Yeah. And then first security deposit, you know, like first rent security deposit.
0: Right.
2: Yeah.
0: That right there just makes you numb.
2: Yeah.
0: You know, and so I think education is the first start, and I think encouragement is the start, and just helping them. I mean, like nowadays, people don't even know how to write a check. And mm-hmm. people go, we really don't write checks. We use all this stuff. You still need to know how to write it. Mm-hmm. Okay. You do. You mm-hmm. still need to know that bill has to be paid on that day, or you don't have electric.
2: Mm-hmm.
0: People mm-hmm. don't get that.
1: Now, here's where I push back on that. Because when I was in reentry after doing a decade in prison, a little over a decade, they taught me how to write a check.
0: That's awesome. Who taught you?
1: The reentry system.
0: Okay, so that's wonderful.
1: I wish it would have taught me how to set up automatic payments, how to open a bank account, digital currency, digital banking. I wish it would have taught me 2026, because as a business owner, I write checks. The amount of checks I write a year is probably 10.
0: Right.
1: As a business owner, I got 6 employees. Everything is digital.
0: Right.
1: I write a check maybe to the IRS, but even that's digital nowadays.
0: Right, but I do think it's important to write, know how to do that so that you feel like you're actually spending the money. You know, that was my thing. Because what happens nowadays is with all the digital stuff, I think if you've never had a job or never understood it, you don't get it, that it just goes on a card. You know what I'm saying? And I think you also need to learn to do the tough stuff when you come out. You know, not everything is the business owner. Not everything is the CEO or whatever. You have to learn the process of how to build yourself up, and you have to start at the bottom and be willing to do whatever it takes, don't you?
1: Yeah, that's what I did. 1,000,000%.
0: And look at you.
1: Yeah.
0: And how long you been out?
1: Eight years. Exactly. A little over 8 years.
0: Look at how far you've come in 8 years. It's a lot.
2: Yeah.
0: A lot of things have changed in 8 years, haven't they?
1: Yeah, absolutely.
0: And you've had to keep moving.
1: Yeah.
0: And keep grooving and keep going. So how long have you had this home for the men?
1: So it's been 10 months now.
2: Yeah, it's only 10 months.
0: Okay,
2: yeah.
0: So how do people, what's it, do you have social media?
2: Yes.
0: Do you have a phone number? What do we? How do we find you?
2: The website.
1: Yeah, so it's www.second-chance-collective.org. Obviously, Second Chance Collective was already taken, so we had to add the dashes
0: right
1: in.
0: So is there an application on there? Do you do an application? How does somebody, what, I mean, I know you said you have caseworkers, but is there an application? Is it a process? What happens to make it move in ready?
1: The best way is through some social worker or case manager and having them connect us. That's the best way.
2: And can I add that we build a certain community. It's a certain culture there. So the guys are really supportive of each other. We have house meetings. We have Sunday night dinners. For the most part, everyone gets along really well. So we're real selective. We have a waiting list. So it's, although you only have to be drug free, we still are like interviewing people for their fit with the rest of the guys, because if people are struggling with like sobriety or they just got out, we don't want to add unnecessary stressors.
0: Right.
2: And so there is, you know, we are looking for individuals who want to change and can, you know, learn and support and learn from each other and work with us.
0: I love that you do have Sunday night dinner. Dinner is so important, isn't it? Sitting together and having that structure. I mean, I grew up on it. My husband and I still to this day eat dinner together at the dinner table, because I think that's very important. You know. Yeah. Now, are you a Christian-based business?
1: No, ma'am. We're not a faith-based business at all.
0: Okay.
1: I'm very big on that, and I'm very transparent with everybody who interacts with Second Chance Collective. We have Muslims, we have Jews, we have Christians, we have Buddhists. We have everybody from all walks.
0: You're just there to help them.
1: Absolutely.
2: Yes.
1: So if anybody wants to donate or anything, I always let them know that. And then...
0: do we donate on the website?
2: Yes.
1: Yeah, so the website, we have our link to donate button.
0: Okay, and so after the interview, you can go underneath ours and write your information for people to be able to donate or to go to that website.
1: Perfect.
0: But do you have a phone number they can call you also?
1: Yes, 386-281-9154.
0: Now, you say you're looking for other houses. So are you looking for somebody to donate a house to you? Or what are you looking for? You know, I have to put it all
2: to God, dear. Yeah.
0: I don't just start little, honey. I go right for it. Yeah. You got to ask. So are you looking for like in Holly Hill? Where are you looking, and what is your future look like?
1: Yeah, so ideally Holly Hill, because our first house is in Holly Hill. We want to keep it East Volusia. So anywhere from Ormond to Edgewater, but that's kind of pushing
2: far,
1: it. That's really pushing it. But Holly Hill would be perfect. We love the community. Holly Hill's, in my opinion, it's a beautiful area. I love it.
0: I love it. I've been here 41 years.
1: It's
0: love
1: the best.
0: It.
1: It's close to everything. The people here are good. The whole workforce here is good. So
0: And so Hill. The next house, what is your vision for it?
1: All right, so 3,000 square feet in a perfect world. The lowest we can do is 2,600 square feet.
0: Okay.
1: Ideally, 3,000 plus square feet would be perfect. Three bathrooms. If it has two bathrooms or 2.5, we can make the other one into a full bathroom.
0: Okay.
1: And
0: how many men would that hold? Or is it going to be women? What is this one going to be?
1: So this one's going to be men as well.
0: Okay.
1: So we're going to open up this. So we have two houses for men, because we need to have that graduation process. So it has to be
2: same sex. Separate. And then the third house, this is what I'm pushing for.
1: Right. Because we do want to open up a house for women as well.
0: Yeah, because there's not a lot for women. There really isn't. It's sad.
1: Yeah.
2: And
1: I
2: there's
1: agree.
2: Different concerns and needs, particularly with like family reunification and children. And not to say that our males don't have those same desires to reunite, but it's just a different thing as a mother. There's different
1: and
2: concerns.
1: And the cool thing is with like stuff like this, as far as doing amazing interviews with amazing people like you and getting the word out there, we'll get enough support from the community so that when we open up the female's house, we can help the reunification. We could, as a business, like it's, we chose men first because the men are easier for us to kind of learn with.
0: No,
1: to be
0: I
1: honest.
0: Get it.
1: Just mm-hmm. that's just being honest.
0: We're catty. Just go ahead and say it. Women are catty. For sure. It's okay. No. Yeah.
2: I don't know about that for sure part.
1: Well, it's a different dynamic.
2: Yeah, it's just totally, a different, yeah, totally. Completely
1: and
2: different
1: I
2: dynamic.
1: I had to live at the house. So I just moved out. I lived there for the first 8 months. Mm-hmm. You know, in yeah. between, I live with, you know, me and my right. lady, obviously, but I couldn't do that if it was a female's house, obviously.
0: Yeah. Right.
1: And we wanted to iron out these kinks. Mm-hmm. So
0: because it's a lot different when you have a vision and then actually making the vision happen. Mm-hmm. You know, right. you've got to be in it. You've got to be in the muck mm-hmm. with it, you know, to figure it all out.
1: Especially with this.
2: Yeah. And I think as you were mentioning, like the IDs and all the things that are impediments to the navigation to through like either successful reentry or sobriety and stabilization. I think as a 23-year academic, but also as a person who has had family members like struggle with substance abuse and in and out of prison, I still thought we were providing like housing and education, you uh-huh. know? So I'm like happy-go-lucky. And then I'm like, why are we spending all this time at the DMV? Why are we like all the basic things
0: bus passes.
2: Oh, yeah. We had to learn the bus pass.

0: That is raw and real, isn't it?
1: For sure.
0: And so you just met at Bold Ladies, right?
2: Yes.
0: Yeah, okay. And what amazing. Did Bold Ladies give you? I didn't get to come that night. So did they give you a check
1: of
0: that
1: course,
0: night?
1: Of course, they gave us a check. Yes.
0: And how much was your check for?
2: $200.
3: It was for
2: $200. Yeah,
0: $200. What does $200 do for your outreach?
1: So $1 does a lot. Mm-hmm. $200 does a lot. So $200, well, we have so many things going on. So for example, that could be 7 state IDs. Mm-hmm. Usually we spend like $32 on those. Mm-hmm. It could be 15 birth certificates. Those mm-hmm. are usually $15. It could be dinner for the night.
0: Mm-hmm. See, and that's what I wanted you to break down. Right. Because when a person's listening, they go, well, I can't do a home.
2: Yeah.
0: Right? Because I always like to go big.
1: Mm-hmm. Yeah, yeah.
0: But I can do an ID.
2: Mm-hmm.
0: And absolutely. You think, if I can only do an ID.
2: Yeah.
0: Well, an ID is another ID y'all don't have to worry about.
2: That's absolutely. Right.
0: So how is the best? Should they call you at that phone number again?
1: Calling would be the best because then they could speak to a real person.
0: Okay.
2: Yep. And the number is?
1: 386 area code 281-9154.
0: So nothing too little is too little, is it?
1: Nothing too little is too little. Nope.
0: And nothing too big is too big.
1: Absolutely. Mm-hmm.
0: So as people are listening and they're saying, well, I could do an ID or I could do a meal. Do you mm-hmm. allow people to bring in even a meal for Sunday night?
2: Mm-hmm. We yes. do that. Yeah.
0: Because, you know, there's a lot of people out there that have restaurants mm-hmm. or they are a chef and they have extra and yes. they say, hey, I can provide a meal. Mm-hmm. That would be huge.
1: That
0: it?
1: Would be a huge help.
2: Yeah.
1: If we could get. My thing with, especially with this demographic, is consistency.
0: Mm-hmm.
1: So donating one meal is great. Mm-hmm. But if there's like a church food organization, train, yeah. a synagogue, or any type of organization that would be like, hey, I can...
0: To the fourth Sunday of yes. every exactly. month, I will be the fourth Sunday. That's yes. what I was thinking yes. too.
1: That would be amazing. And we have a few people doing that.
2: Mm-hmm. One of Helping our, Hands.
1: Yeah,
2: go ahead.
1: Exactly. Helping Hands. They've been Lady amazing. Lady of Lords,
2: yeah.
0: And so. See, people don't realize that... We all can do something. Mm-hmm. Yeah. We all have been in a situation that we can do something.
1: For sure.
0: And we always think, well, I can't. Oh, you'll be amazed what you could do. I mean, yeah. you mm-hmm. could buy paper towels and toilet paper and drop it
2: yeah,
0: off.
2: You know? We always need toilet yeah. paper. Yeah. People have donated dishes. Our gym family has helped a lot with like laundry detergent, like yep. Gently used clothes. So we have a clothes pantry for the guys, particularly like, you know, especially if they're just coming home, they can, you know, select all the different things that they'll need.
0: Because you don't think, you know, you think, well, what do you mean clothes pantry? Well, like I donated when my husband changed sizes, I donated all of his clothes.
2: Mm-hmm.
0: And you would think when I brought him to this place that they had won the lottery mm-hmm. because they said, I took it actually, the college has a clothes bank mm-hmm. for homeless college mm-hmm. kids. And they're like, now they can go on interviews because
2: yeah.
0: they have decent shirts to mm-hmm. wear. And I thought, oh, and they were, mm-hmm. to me, it wasn't a big deal.
2: Yeah.
0: So go through your closets, you know, think about, can you do a meal or an ID, some bus passes, whatever you can do, and then go and call you at
1: 386 area code 281-9154.
0: And what is that website again?
1: Second Chance Collective, second-chance-collective.org.
0: And I know you spoke at the Bold Ladies of Volusia County. I'm part of the Bold Ladies.
2: Yay.
0: So they're a wonderful organization. And shout out to them for doing the $200. Do you speak at other organizations and stuff? Is it best to call you or go to the website to get a hold of you that way?
1: Calling me would be the best.
0: Mm-hmm. Okay, so, and you're willing to go.
1: Oh, for sure. Yeah, we're willing to speak.
2: Absolutely. We bring our guys as well that can tell their story.
0: Oh, you should have brought one today. That would have been fun. That would have been fun. All righty. Is there anything I didn't think about?
1: No, that was really fast. Like you were just popping the
0: questions
1: out.
0: Done this once or twice. Yeah. So as we end, tell us your website and your phone number one more time.
1: All right, so one more time is Second Chance Collective. The website, www.second-chance-collective.org, not .com. And then the phone number is 386 area code 281-9154.
0: Mm-hmm. And you'll go underneath our thing and put that on there for everybody as we get
1: absolutely.
0: On.
1: Yes.
0: Well, thank you so much for coming in, and God bless you.
2: Thank you. You as well. Thank you. Thank you.

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Welcome to Holy Grounds. For the next 15 minutes, let's take a coffee break with God. Come thirsty, come to drink, come to receive, come and let the Lord refresh you. Hey, good morning, everybody. How are you all doing this morning? I am in Studio 2 today, so I get a little bit of an echo. The way my voice sounds on these headphones, Shelly. I like it. I think it sounds kind of neat. Anyway, good morning. How y'all doing this morning? Still hotter than heck out there. But wow, how about that eclipse? Huh? First time in 99 years of full eclipse over the United States that we could see it. My husband really, he loves science. He's a scientist, you know, he did chemistry in school. He does all this stuff. And so we had to drive to Franklin, North Carolina to go see the eclipse because it was total eclipse there. So he was so excited. But hey, we had like 85 or 87% here in Volusia County. It was 90% up in Jacksonville. So I hope you had a chance to safely watch it. Make sure that you've got, you know, I hope that you had safety glasses for that. And, you know, with everything else that's happening in this world and in the news and all this hate and strife and blah, everything that's so crazy, we have to look for the truth, don't we? And we have to look for the truth in all things, in the news, at work, at home, and especially in our churches. There are so many lies and so much distortion out there that we have got to be discernful. And we have to pray for the Holy Spirit to give us a discerning spirit. Because of everything that's going on around this country and in this world, if you don't believe that there is a spiritual battle going on for the United States of America and for its leaders, then you're mistaken, because it is a spiritual battle. It really is. There are godly leaders in this country that are stepping up. There are godly people on the Supreme Court now, and we have got to follow the truth. And the truth is the gospel, the Bible. That is the truth. And the truth is that there is one God, and his name is Jehovah, and he's on our side. But there's also an enemy that seeks to destroy us and seeks to destroy the truth of what Jesus came to tell us. And Jesus tells us that Satan has been a liar from the beginning, and he is the father of lies. In John 8:44, this is from the Amplified, "You are the father, the devil, and you are of your father, the devil. And it is your will to practice the lusts and gratify the desires of your father. He was a murderer from the beginning and does not stand in the truth, because there is no truth in him. When he speaks a falsehood, he speaks what is natural to him, for he is a liar and the father of lies and all that is false." So if you're looking around and you're wondering where is all this insanity coming from and all this anarchy, look no further than Satan. The first attack he made on man, Adam and Eve, took the form of a lie. What did he say to Eve? "You shall not die," even though the Lord said to her, "You will die." Satan said that in defiance of the Lord, that he told Eve, "You will die if you eat from this tree." Deception is the primary weapon of Satan, and he relies on it to keep the world under his control. Satan always tries to get us to doubt, doesn't he? God can't be a God of love. God can't hear your prayers. Look at all this stuff. How could God be in control of the universe? How about this one? "I'm too sinful to be a child of God." You don't have to clean yourself up to go before the Lord and get saved. He'll clean you up. Trust me on that. How about, "God can't save me from this problem. God doesn't want to hear my small problems with all the problems that are going on in the world. Why should I pray about this?" Or how about, "I can't do this. I can't minister in church. I can't do this. I can't do that." You know, I heard that for months while I was getting ready to do this radio ministry. And that was 10 years ago. Satan loves to twist God's word for his own purposes. He does. He wants to keep us frozen. He doesn't want us to move forward.
And he accuses us. In Revelation 12:10, it says, "For the accuser of our brothers and sisters who accuses them before our God day and night has been hurled down." I, for one, can't wait for that moment, right? One of Satan's favorite forms of attack is false accusations. You know, and gossip and innuendo, that is part of it. And if you're gossiping or you're spreading lies or you're on the Facebook, blah, blah, blah, blah, blah, doing all this stuff, get over it and get right with God, because that is from the pit of hell. He accuses us continuously before God and before ourselves. He causes trouble. But God never believes these lies about us when Satan's throwing them in God's face. But we've got to believe that God is on our side, and we can't get taken in believing what Satan says about us. And we have to be taken in, I guess you could say, for what God says about us. God says, "You are my child. You are an heir to the kingdom. You are made righteous. We are the righteousness of God through Jesus Christ." And the Bible tells us what the truth is. In John 14:6, Jesus said, "I am the truth." And as truth, he, Jesus, is the revelation of God. John 17:17, Jesus said, praying to the Father, "Your word is truth." Jesus' confidence in what he's telling us is in Scripture. It is in the veracity of Scripture. Things and people change, times and morals change, but God's word always remains the same. And 1 John 5:6, the Spirit is truth. The Holy Spirit tells us, testifies, if you will, that Jesus is the Son of God who shed his blood on the cross as an all-sufficient sacrifice for our lives. That is the truth. This devil can try and twist the truth. He can try and turn it around, but that's not the truth. The truth is who Jesus is and how the Father loves us. So let me ask you a question. How do we live in the truth? How do we know the truth? Well, we can't do it on our own. We learned that last week when we talked about our children, praying for our children. We can't take care of them on our own. We've got to trust God. And what we need to know is to walk in freedom from Satan lies and to know the truth is to live in God's truth and to live in communication with him and dependence in him. And to have a relationship with him as our Father, right? John 15:5, Jesus is telling us, "Apart from me, you can do nothing." Well, you know what? We can't know the truth without having a relationship with God. We can't live in freedom and we can't live in victory. I know what you're thinking. I know what you're thinking. How am I going to set apart time to spend time with God? I've got kids. I've got a full-time job. I've got a part-time job. I just don't have the time. I have a sick parent. I'm way too overwhelmed. I'm sick. But you know what? That's just part of Satan's deception. He wants us to live independently from God. Why? Because there's no power there. He doesn't care if we believe in God or if we go to church every Sunday and every Wednesday or if we fill up our calendar with all kinds of spiritual activities, as long as we're doing it without depending on God or spending time with him. We need to spend time with God and give him everything that concerns us. We talked about it last week. We've got to give him everything that concerns our children, and we've got to give him everything that concerns us, our safety, our salvation, our walk with him, our jobs, our families, our children, our marriages, everything. God is our Father, our Daddy. He is our Abba. He wants to hear about the small stuff, not just the big stuff. You just don't go tell your parents or your spouse, you know, all the big, bad things that happen to you. You tell them the good things too, the small things. Say, "This happened to me today. How funny was that?" God wants that from us. Proverbs 1:33 says, "But whoever listens to me will dwell in safety and be secure without fear of evil." We have got to listen to the Lord.
be discerning, as I said earlier. We have to pray for a hunger and a thirst for Him. We have to ask God to give us a desire to sit and study the Bible. We have to ask Him to make the Bible come alive to us. It's about being thoughtful and mindful of the Lord, because He is someone who loves us. And He loves us in the small things and the big things and all the other things that go on in our life. Remember all the lies I mentioned earlier? Well, for a minute here, let's exchange Satan's lies for God's truth. And we can ask God to help us spot Satan's lies each time they come up in our thoughts. And we need to speak these truths out loud and declare Jesus' name so that we don't believe His lies anymore. Satan's lie, God doesn't love me, but God's truth is the Lord is loving towards all He has made. Satan's lie, I am worthless. God's truth, your body is the temple of the Holy Spirit who is in you. You were bought at a great price. Satan's lie, sin will always get the better of me. God's truth, no, in all things we are more than conquerors through Him who loved us. Satan's lie, God can't be trusted. Oh, how wrong he is, because God's truth is the Lord is good. A refuge in times of trouble. He cares for those who trust in Him. Satan's lie, I don't need God. Well, God's truth is, do not hold against us the sins of our fathers. May your mercy come quickly to meet us, for we are desperate for you. And the big one here, Satan's lie, there is more than one way to heaven. Jesus said in John 14:6, I am the way, the truth, and the life. No one comes to the Father except through me. How about that? I mean, think about that for a minute. Those are all lies of Satan. And if we take time to read God's word daily, we'll feel so much better. We'll start to see things clearer. You'll know who to turn to for help and wisdom. You'll know the truth. Psalm 121 verses 1 and 2 says, I will lift my eyes to the hills. From where does my help come from? My help comes from the Lord who made the heavens and earth. If we see the majesty of the mountains or the splendor of the oceans and we realize that our God, our Father, created them, then we really begin to realize how much He loves us. We live in a fallen world. He could have made this world black and white for us, but He didn't. He wants us to live in truth and in the promises that He is our Father. And you know what? When we do that, that's half the battle. If you've got time for a cup of coffee or time to read the newspaper, you've got time to spend reading a devotional or the Bible, okay? 2 Corinthians 10:5 tells us, we demolish arguments and every pretense that sets itself up against the knowledge of God, and we take captive every thought to make it obedient to God. When we read God's word, we will know the truth, and we will recognize the lies of this world and of Satan. And when we take hold of God's truth, Satan's lies no longer have power over us. Until next week, everybody, shalom and God bless. Thank you for tuning in, and remember to take your daily coffee break with the Lord. Give Him your time and your empty cup. Let Him fill you up. Until we meet again next time on Holy Grounds.

We the remnant, chosen for this hour. It's wartime. I plead the blood. Right

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0: Ladies and gentlemen, boys and girls, all the ships at sea, this is Prayer Line, and we are glad to be with you today. I got Robert Thornton, the Robert Thornton, here today. Hi, Robert. How you doing, buddy?
1: I'm doing great.
0: And we are ready to go. You know, we have a wonderful little ritual we go through. It's not a ritual, really. More of a tradition, man's tradition, but we get together and we eat breakfast and share and, you know, it's just wonderful, wonderful to spend time with you. I love this guy. I love fellowshipping together. You know, really, fellowship is highly underrated. It's highly underrated. Relationship is everything. It really is in the kingdom.
1: Absolutely.
0: It's all about who you know, isn't it?
1: It sure is.
0: Yeah, because you can't get there unless it's who you know. The fix is in. Amen. So if you're looking for this thing to work out fairly, it's not going to. You're gonna go ahead and get to heaven anyway, even though you don't deserve it. God's going to give it to you.
1: Absolutely.
0: It's Father's good pleasure to give you the kingdom right here on earth, too. And he's working at that. So here we are. Sorry we are late getting on the air. I was having trouble logging in, but we managed to get all that worked out, straightened out. So thank you, Jesus. You know. Last night, I had a little technical difficulty with the Cobb Bible College, where, you know, True North Bible College is happening. True North Bible Institute is rocking and rolling, and we are so excited to have that up. It has just been a wonderful thing, and it is fantastic to get the people together. We had a packed house again last night. It was just wonderful, wasn't it?
1: Oh, absolutely. Yeah, I did.
0: Gosh.
1: The hunger there, too, is awesome.
0: Oh, really? And if you want to be part of True North Bible Institute, it is local. You can be a part of it. It's very inexpensive for an entire year. You can contact me at 386-682-8352. My phone number, this is my cell phone number. Text me at that number. Don't just call me, because if I don't know your number, I might not pick up. But text me, you've got my attention. So tell me you want more information about the college. Text me at 386-682-8352. True North Bible Institute. And soon we'll have a website up. I should already have that. But of course, I'm back in the Stone Ages, and we're still working on that, you know. I have pterodactyls with banners flying around, but that's about all I got right now. But we're working on it. However, the college is intact and doing very well. We just did Who's Your Daddy? People actually sat through over 8 hours of teaching on this. And it was not just teaching. It was interaction, facilitating. You know, we had as much discussion as we have teaching. It's very important, you know, in an educational environment, I believe, there has to be interaction. We have to interact with the Holy Spirit.
1: Yeah, absolutely. And it gives them room to move, too. You know, certain people, you know, they have a need, and they're expressing it in a question, and the Holy Spirit shows up and, you know, gives them revelation. That's a wonderful thing to see.
0: Incredible, right?
1: Yes.
0: It really is incredible. And today's broadcast of Prayer Line is sponsored by Port Orange Foursquare. Port Orange Foursquare is 2 blocks west of Spruce Creek High School on Taylor Road. And it's a wonderful, wonderful little church, wonderful people. Ed and Rebecca Brumley doing their very best. Ed brings the word and does a great job. We were there last Sunday and heard a speaker, Sean, speak. And he was out of the Warehouse Church in in the western part of the state, you know, going west of us. And so Matt, lovely pastors out there, Foursquare Church, wonderful church, great people. And so Sean was wonderful, did a great job. Good word. But you can get Port Orange Foursquare Church online. You can watch live on YouTube the messages every Sunday, and just Port Orange Foursquare Church, and it's up there. And you'll hear Ed. His teaching is great. It's good. It's bulletproof, actually. He's a very good teacher. Good apologist in the word. You'll enjoy it. So you may want to tune that in. And in a moment, I'll pick up this call in a moment, but we'll give you our phone number. You can call in just like is happening right now. And we would love to get your prayer requests, because that is what we're all about. We're all about going into prayer. We're all about listening to what people have needs for and meeting those needs. by going to Father and letting Father do what Father does best. Hi, you're on the air live, Coastland Agape Prayer Line.
2: Know what I need.
0: Ah, how you doing, David?
2: Hanging in there.
0: I'm glad to hear it.
2: Take one day at a time.
0: Smart man.
2: Ain't no sense in rushing nothing.
0: No, ain't no sense in that.
2: Yeah.
0: Yeah, in fact, the word says sufficient for today is the problems of it. So, you know, why worry about tomorrow?
2: Right. And you don't even know if you're going to make it through the day. Talking about tomorrow.
0: That's a good point.
2: Yeah, so just take one day at a time and just, you know, be obsessed and say, well, would God do this now? Whenever you doing something, say, well, would he do this now? If he won't do it, don't you do it.
0: Well, that's true. And you know, David, right now, last night I got word that the very first man that was an associate pastor with me in a local church out in the western part of Volusia County, he's got all kinds of health conditions I won't bother listing over the air, but he's now on hospice, and it's a pretty tough situation for him. So, you know, I think we're going to pray for him, but, you know, we're not in that situation. We're not in hospice, you and I. We've got a life to live in Christ, right?
2: Well, I'm gonna keep him in prayer. I'm gonna pray for him. I'm always asking people to pray for me. So they say, do as others as you want them to do to you.
0: That's right. Amen.
2: So, and to a lot of people, they could talk a good talk, but walking a good talk is the thing.
0: That's true. What's your secret? What has God shown you about walking the good walk?
2: Well, I know he's a good God, and I just have faith that whenever I ask him for something, most times, if it ain't letting, you know, he'll come back. I say, well, can you do this? My legs hurting up from anything or thing. But as I say, I told him, I know whenever you get ready for me, I know I'm a see. So I know I might be aggravating you a lot of times, but I got faith that when it's going to be on your time, not my time. So, you know, and then I always apologize to him and talk to him. People saying, why don't you talk to God? I say, you just don't know. I talk to God just like I'm talking to a human being.
0: And then
2: I just, you know, keep it out. You know, some days it'd be better than other ones. Some, you know, because like they say, it ain't every day ain't no good day. So, you got to take the good with the bad sometimes.
0: Well, you got to put up with some stuff, of course, but actually more like we have to overcome some things. And
2: oh yeah,
0: you know, it ain't easy. Life. Nobody promised us this war would be easy, especially after Adam gave up the garden. We sure got in trouble after that. And you know, we even talked about it, Robert and I, during our time together. We talked about it, didn't we, Robert, about wash, rinse, and repeat, going back to the tree of the knowledge of good and evil over and over again.
1: Right.
0: Mankind just does that. We just do that. We try to handle it ourselves, don't we?
2: Yes. Oh, yeah. See, that's the problem. You know, and sometimes when we try to do it ourselves, it ain't going to come out good the way God wanted, and then we try to rush. It's like I'm speaking on myself, because I'm always trying to rush to do this and do that, and you know, like when it's time, it'll come. Ain't no sense in rushing nothing, cause you can try to rush it all you want to. If it ain't meant to be there yet, it ain't gonna come yet.
0: Amen.
1: You know, one of the things that comes to mind right now for me is I had a friend. He had cancer real bad, and he was bedridden, and he let me in on a little bit of a insight. He said, you know, when you're going through the trials, and you know, it seems like everything is against you, and your world shut down. That, you know, whatever the circumstances are, your world can get really, really small, and your focus can be on very insignificant things. But most of the time, it turns in on you, and that's what the enemy wants. And it's just the way to get out of that is you can either take a route of praise, Or you can just make it a time of focusing on the needs of somebody else. You know, your family members that need prayer, sick people, you know, that needs prayer, you know, things that you can do, and you go to God, and that shift in perspective of getting it off yourself, he said, you know, that can really boost your spirits. That can really get you out of that mode of, you know, woe is me and woe is my world I'm in right now. It's really a perspective thing that he can really pull you out of if your heart changes towards him.
0: Amen.
2: Well, what I need y'all to do for me today is, and I ain't never said this before, but just keep praying, keep me strong and stuff, and I need financial blessing. So everything gonna work out because I got faith in God. But he said, you know, sometimes people go, oh, we're just going to, you got to be patient sometimes and just wait on him. Just keep doing his will, not your will. It'll work out.
0: Amen. Amen. You know, we need to pray for you. What do we need to pray for you about today?
2: Oh, just pray for me a financial blessing and keep praying for my family to stay close with us and have a good communication. And everybody around the world.
0: Amen. Okay. We're going to do that. Robert, would you lead us?
1: Yeah. Father, we just thank you for loving us. And
0: yes.
1: We thank you for your great love for David.
0: Yes.
1: You know his heart, and you delight in him, Lord. And we just pray that during the season that you would just meet him where he's at, Lord. Just come into his presence and love on him. And may he just experience your love in new ways, Lord. May it just reach his core. And may he be blessed that way, Father. We pray, Lord, that you would just meet his needs. He has some financial concerns. And Father, just show him that you care about these things. Show, just bless him with what he needs there, Lord, with the financial blessing. And Lord, with his family, his heart is towards them. And just pray, Lord, that you'll show him how to interact with them and intercede for them and to lift them up in prayer, Lord. Mm-hmm. And may he just see how you begin to work in their lives and to bless them through his prayers, Father. Let his heart have an outlet there, that he would be able to speak into their lives, Father, and pray into their lives.
0: Yes.
1: Lord, just reveal yourself to him in new ways that he would be able to rejoice in what you're doing, and just allow him to know the power of his prayer, Lord, that he can reach out and touch lives well beyond his reach. Father, he can pray for those he knows that's in need, like this friend of Jim's, Lord, that is in hospice that needs the comforting prayers that only people that can give him. You know, Lord, just thank you for all that you're doing in David's life. And just give him tangible proof, Father, that you're there and that you're loving on him and that he can just relax into your shalom, your love.
0: Yeah.
1: And we just pray these things in Yeshua's name. Amen.
0: Amen. David, you know the song, "It Is Well With My Soul," right? You know that old hymn. Let's sing part of that together. I know it's a little strange, but let's offer God a little worship. Amen. We've been praying to him, talking to him. Let's offer him a little worship. I'm going to break into it, and I want you to sing it with me. We'll sing it. We'll sing it together. Anybody who's online, you're hearing us right now, sing it with us. We're just going to sing a little bit of it, but it's a worthy hymn, and it's a good hymn, and it's a true thing. So we should just sing it. So let's just do it. I'm just led kind of in that direction. It's a little strange, but I'm led in that direction. When peace like a river attendeth my way.

0: I won't quit mine either. So we're okay, brother. We're okay. But he'll take a joyful noise. So don't you worry about that. We're just offering God a little praise. We're just telling the truth with our voice, aren't we?
1: Right.
0: We're just telling the truth.
1: I thank God, y'all.
0: Thank God for you too, man. Isn't it funny how you can just sing a few lines of a familiar old hymn and you feel lifted up by that? Isn't that amazing how that works?
1: Oh, yes.
0: I just think that's amazing. Well, listen, you have a beautiful, beautiful day, man of God. That's who you are, you know.
1: Okay.
0: All right.
1: You got to give your wife a big hug for me.
0: Oh, I can do that. That's good. She's due several of those. I owe her many. Many more than I've given her, actually. She needs many more hugs. So I'm going to have to offer some of those up. So I'll be sure to do a couple of those in proxy for you, brother. No problem.
1: All right. Y'all have a blessed day, and I love y'all.
0: You too, David.
2: Love you too, bye-bye.
0: Amen. Amen. Amen. When peace like a river.
2: Well, I never thought that would happen.
0: No, I know. Well, that just happened. I know, right? Hi, you're on the air live, Coastland Agape Prayer Line.
3: Hi.
0: Hey.
3: This is Clay.
0: Oh, I'm losing you. Are you there? Hello? Oh, call me back. All right, we're waiting on that call back. So something happened to that phone. There we go. Hello, you're on Coastland Agape Prayer Line.
4: Hey, Jim and Robert, how y'all doing today? God bless you.
0: Hey, good. How are you doing?
4: Chapter 1, verse 3, blessed be the God and Father of our Lord Jesus Christ, who have blessed us with all spiritual blessings in heavenly places in Christ Jesus. And verse 4, according as he hath chosen us before the foundation of the world, and we should be holy and without blame before him in love. Was the Trinity that was before us, right, in the heavens, right, before God created us on this earth?
0: I'm sorry, I'm not getting the question. Ask me again.
4: Where were we in spirit before the were we in spirit with the Trinity before the heavens were created?
0: Now, you know, that is a really good question, and there are people that have really thought through this, and there are some that believe that there has always been a great well of souls that God created, a certain number of people who will be born, who existed prior to the existence of this world, and they were in heavenly places in God, and then deposited into bodies upon the earth. That is a belief. There are some that believe that each soul is created at the time of conception and placed in the body. I cannot tell you for sure. I really cannot tell you. I just know that
4: Christ was crucified 2,000 years ago. Were we there in his presence when he was being crucified in the spirit?
0: Well, we sure were, because in a sense, it's, well, these are really good questions. And in a sense,
4: Michael W. Smith. Well, wait a minute. That song. Hang on.
0: Let me finish. I'm going to go ahead and finish what I'm saying. We were in a sense there. Now, were we? You know, as far as eternity goes, remember, God is without time. So when Jesus died for us, he died now. He died now. And when he resurrected now, because he's eternal. Now there is a fixed point in our history, in our timetable, when it happened, but in eternity, that's always been. It's always been the truth. And that's as far as I can understand it. You see what I'm saying?
4: Michael W. Smith sings that song, "Were you there when they crucified our Lord?" So I'm thinking he's singing a song that says our spirit was with Jesus when he was being crucified.
0: Mm. Well, you know, in a very real way we were. And he went in a very real way.
4: I know he was thinking about us. Amen.
0: Amen. Well, I'll tell you that's the truth. And I can't disagree with that. I really have to, when I think about the eternal communion of his body with him, you're dealing with high level questions there and things that we may never know in this life for sure. But I can't say no.
4: The Bible says, well, yes, sinners, Christ died for us, so we were there, I believe.
0: Well, you know, this is true. While we were, I mean, there he's laying it out, isn't he?
2: Yes.
0: Yeah, it's hard.

0: to argue with the word, brother. I'm not going to do it. I let other people do it. No, while we were yet sinners, Christ died for us. That's right. That is true. We'll look at the grammar and we'll figure it out.
1: Keep my Elizabeth in prayer. I appreciate it, Robert, and my son Timothy and my whole household. I got this thing from the DoveBibleClub.org. It's a salvation bracelet. I wear it on my right wrist to remind me not to sin against the Lord. Amen. Because it's got five different colors: black, red, yellow, green, and white.
0: Mm-hmm.
1: Black is for sins. Revelations. That's Romans 3:23, Romans chapter 3, verse 23.
0: All have sinned.
1: Talk about our sin
0: and fallen short of the glory of God.
1: I got that one faced up on my wrist to remind me not to sin against the Lord. Amen.
0: Yeah, black, red, yellow. What are the other two colors?
1: Green and white.
0: Green and white. So what you're looking at is the Romans Road. Each one of them is a scripture in Romans.
1: Yes.
0: That's right. That's right. Do you know all the scriptures?
1: It's on there. It's on all of them right now. I got them on my wrist.
0: Tell me the scriptures.
1: Yellow is Revelations 21, verse 21.
0: Okay.
1: Green is 2 Peter 3:18, I believe it is.
0: Okay.
1: As far as
0: grow in grace and in the knowledge of the glory of God. Okay. And where's Psalms? Where does that go?
1: That's Psalms 31, verse 7.
0: And where
1: That's
0: is
1: the
0: that?
1: White one.
0: Ah, Psalms 31, verse 7. And what does that read?
1: I don't know. I got my Bible there.
0: I'm going to look at that. I'm going to look at it. Hey, let's look it up. Let's do a little Bible study. Look, Jim's in an unusual mood
1: Psalms
0: today 30. Anyway, so let's just go there.
1: Oh, that's Psalms 51, verse... Psalms 51, verse 7.
0: 51, verse 7, okay. I'm going to look you up right now. Psalms 51, verse 7. Purge me with hyssop, and I shall be clean. Wash me, and I shall be whiter than snow. There we go.
1: That's the white one. Yeah, that's good.
0: Well, how about the red one? What's the red one?
1: The red one is, hold on, to get around my wrist here. 1 Corinthians 15, 3 through 4.
0: So it's not the Romans Road, but it's pretty cool.
1: C-O-R, that's Corinthians, right?
0: Yeah, 1 Corinthians, which one now?
1: It looks like chapter 15, verses 3 and 4. That's the red one.
0: Okay, and that says, I deliver to you, first of all, that which I received, how Christ died for our sins, according to the Scriptures. He was buried, and that he rose again the third day, according to Scriptures. So there's your gospel. So all have sinned and fallen short of the glory of God. He died for us and bled out on the cross for our sins.
1: And shed his blood. That's the red one. Yeah, that's the red one, exactly.
0: And then let's see here. 21. And nope.
1: Yep, the yellow one is Revelations 21, verse 21.
0: Is it? 21, verse 21. Because I'm right there. And it says 12 gates were 12 pearls, several gate was one of pearl, and the city was a pure gold, as it were transparent glass. So you're promised heaven. That's what that's about, apparently. So
1: yeah. That's
0: cool. And
1: 2 Peter 3:18.
0: And that's growing grace and in the knowledge of our Lord and Savior Jesus Christ. That one I know. And then Psalm 51:7, purge me with hyssop. I'll be clean, wash me, and I'll be white as snow. You know where I first learned these? I was 9 years old, and the Southern Baptist picked me up for church, and they gave me a little bracelet, and that little bracelet, probably the same one you're wearing. And
1: exactly.
0: I had to earn every one of those little hearts. They were heart-shaped, and I had to learn every one of those colors and a scripture with them, and I had to repeat them. And once you got all five done, they'd give you a Bible. And so I got all five, and they gave me a Bible, and I still have that Bible today, even though I didn't get saved until years later.
1: Let me give you the phone number to the DoveBibleClub.org. It's 321, so this way you can order some. They'll give it to you for free, as many as you want, Jim. It's 321-544-9941, and you leave a message there with your phone number and your name. They'll get back with you. Make sure you don't miss the call, okay?
0: Okay. So it's 321-544-9941. Okay, so 544.
1: 549941, exactly.
0: 524s. 55, 544.
1: Hold on. 321-521-544.
0: Okay.
1: 9941. It's called the DuffBibleClub.org, okay?
0: Got it. I will look them up. Thank you so much.
1: Lift up Dolly Parton's nephew. She passed away yesterday, and her nephew's probably mourning. She never had kids because she always put her career first.
0: Yeah.
1: But she's got one nephew. I forgot his name.
0: Yeah, yeah. He gave the family statement. There are a lot of people who loved her. She was like a mom to a lot of people. So, yeah, we want to pray for them in their mourning right now. We do want to do that. Okay, thank you, brother. We'll do it. God bless
1: Trump
0: you, Billy.
1: Put the flag that half staff for Dolly Parton to remind Americans stand up for Jesus because Dolly Parton was a Christian. Amen.
0: Amen. Amen. She's a national icon. I fly the flag at half staff too.
1: Okay. Take care, Jim. I love you, Robert. Take care. Bye bye.
0: Bye bye.
2: Thank you, brother.
0: Amen. Father, thank you in the name of Jesus for Billy, for his daughter Elizabeth. Take care of her. Minister to that need. Straighten things out there that need to be straightened out. Bless Billy. Father, encourage him in the name of Jesus. And Lord, we do pray for the Parton family that you'd bring them comfort at this time. Father, Dolly Parton was an American icon, and we thank you for her. And we ask you just to bless their family and comfort them in their time of need. In Jesus' name, amen. Hi, you're on the air live, Coastal and Agape Prayer Line.
3: Well, Apostle Jim Pelletier and Dr. Robert, how are you guys today?
0: Hey. How you doing? Speaking of apostles, the real deal is on the phone with us.
3: Both deals are on.
0: Oh, we got a double deal today.
4: We have a double deal. I know, but it's the real deal.
0: It is, absolutely. Boy, thank you so much for giving us that room last night. That is, boy, we had a class.
3: You were jammed out last night. I know you had some freeloaders that kind of came on at the last minute, but man, that room was filled.
0: I know. We have to get rid of those freeloaders, don't we? Get rid of those people. No. No, I loved it. Oh, and we blew past our break time. We didn't even take a break. I think we were late by about 30 minutes getting out of that class last night. It was we just kept going. We could have gone another hour. They were into it. They were just there. It was amazing.
4: It's a great class. You need to make sure you let that be known.
3: Yeah.
4: I know it's a prayer line. So we called to tell you an answered prayer that you prayed for us before we left on our trip.
0: Ooh, awesome.
4: And we're on our way to North Carolina for a break. And I just wanted you to know that your prayers, every dime that we needed, got taken care of.
0: Ooh, thank you, Jesus. Amen.
4: So just wanted you to know that. Even today, I was getting dressed. We were actually packing. And I thought, I'm going to wear these jeans. I haven't worn them in a while. I stuck my hand in the pocket. And there was a $50 bill in there. I don't know where it came from.
0: There you go. There you go.
4: So just this sweet miracle.
3: Laundered money.
0: Well, you know, whatever it takes for the ministry. Just saying.
3: That's right. Hey, you know, if you want to play the lottery and win it, I'll be glad to take some off your hands.
0: Absolutely. Absolutely. God can make everything white as snow. Even he can launder that money. That's no problem. We'll go right there. That's okay. Did I say that out loud? I don't know. Anyway. Yeah.
4: You said that loud. But you're saying a lot of things out loud today.
0: I know.
4: And you're singing.
0: I'm singing
3: out loud.
4: We sang with you, just you know. We're driving. We sang with you.
0: There you go.
3: I
0: love it.
3: Give you major props. Also, One New Man Rising ministry.
0: Yes.
3: And just you guys have been a blessing to Eclectic Church in time of need. It's kind of like when the Apostle Paul was encouraging the churches in 2 Corinthians, but he says, you know, the Macedonians, you know, they stepped up and they gave. But when there was a call for the churches at Macedonia to receive help, the church stepped up and gave. So we really appreciate faithfulness that way.
0: Amen. Amen.
4: We love you very much. So the only prayer we need now, you already prayed us on the road, a safe trip. Just a safe trip there, Ben.
0: Amen. Father, in the name of Jesus, right now, Abba, we come and we thank you for these apostolic leaders, these people that love your church and love your people. They are gifted and ready to facilitate anything you want to do in the kingdom. All you have to do is talk to them, and Father, they'll move on it. And I know you'll supply every need that needs to be met. Lord, we're asking for that safe travel. We're asking for, of course, all that blessing. But beyond that, I'm asking for divine appointments, Father, that they could spread the kingdom, that, Lord, the fragrance of your kingdom could come through them to other people. There are folks that need encouragement, that need love right now, that need healing and wholeness. They need to see what a good marriage looks like, what a lifetime together will produce. They need to see the joy of the Lord. Father, they carry that. They need to see the wisdom of God, and they walk in that. So, Father, I thank you for just demonstrating that through them. Thank you for taking care of Eclectic Church while they're gone, and just blessing yes. the church, blessing all the leaders in it, that second layer of leaders. And, Father, that third layer of leaders that you're raising up, because, Father, you are raising up another layer of leaders there. And, Lord, they are going to propagate the gospel further. And, Lord, the church will exponentially grow because of it. We yes. thank you, Father, for all the ministries, businesses connected to Eclectic Church that are blessing the body of Christ, walking in the kingdom. Father, I thank you for that. And, Lord, we are just so blessed to have an opportunity to walk together. What fellowship? Who could have predicted? Who could have known? And I'm so grateful for this couple. Father, Robert and I appreciate them. And appreciate what they're doing. They have staked out your kingdom right in the center of Holly Hills spiritual district, and they are taking over. And Father, that's you. You're taking over every footstep. In Jesus' name, we give you praise. Amen.
2: Amen.
4: Amen. We love you, Pastor Jim. Thanks for everything.
3: And be blessed and encouraged.
0: Amen. Amen. Thank you, brother. Thank you for coming and praying with us last night. All right, they are awesome people.
2: Very much so.
0: Oh, awesome people. Pastor Ann will love to hear that. We've got to make sure she gets those props. You're going to see her today?
2: Yes, afterwards.
0: Good. Make sure she knows all about that, because they really do appreciate her and appreciate our fellowship there on Friday nights. We have a nice Sabbath church meets Friday nights, One New Man Arising, and I call it a Sabbath church. That's what I call it, and I love practicing my Sabbath rest Friday night to Saturday night, you know, dusk to dusk, you know, so to speak. Right. That's the actual day, by the way. You know, we think the day is when the sun's coming up. That's the middle of the day. God's been working half the day before you even got out of bed. So, you know, he's been setting everything up for you so that you can succeed when you do get up. Amen. Amen. And so you're actually getting engaged about noon. And God's in on our time, it's about noon. God's already been at work for a long time. It's wonderful. That's the way the Hebrew calendar's set up. I like that idea that the morning is starts in darkness. And you when the sun goes down, a new day begins. That is just flips everything on its head. I think that's a really cool thing. And you ought to get good at Sabbath, people. Some of you guys, you need it, man, I need a vacation. No, you don't. You need a Sabbath. You need a weekly Sabbath is what you need. And then you enjoy your vacation. Because by just about the time you unwind at the end of your vacation, that's about the time you're ready to have an actual vacation. Usually all that stress you build up because you don't Sabbath, you don't stop and cease from your own labors for any time at all. That's a problem. And you say, well, I can't do it. I don't have the time. You got the time. You got the time. You watching reruns on TV. You got time. You sure you do. You can stop and give God a Sabbath. You can give him time. You can do it. You can pick a time. You can give him time. Do it. Do it. Find a way to do it. I don't care if you're doing it on a C-plus level or you just do it. You'll get better and better at it. It'll transform your life. It really will. You got anything to add into that, Robert?
2: You covered it pretty good there.
0: Yeah. Robert can be nice. Sometimes, you know, I'm abrupt and all, but Robert's got gravitas. So you ever want to hear it with gravitas, you just ask Robert. He'll give it to you that way. Amen. And as you notice, and he is here to cover me because, you know, I get a little radical when I'm left alone. So he can't leave me alone by myself on the air too long. So I appreciate that, brother. Appreciate it. Keep me out of trouble.
2: I try.
0: Yeah. Because, you know, there are only two people in the world, people who are in trouble and people who lie about not being in trouble. So it's usually That's about covers it right there. And you know, it's not really trouble. We're challenged. We're challenged by a lot of things, but we got to walk through them and we got to win. That's the deal. We have to win. It's not enough to engage the enemy. We need to overcome. We need to win. We need to win big. We need to be more than conquerors. It's not enough to conquer. It really is not. God does that. Jesus did that. He conquered everything. He wants us to be more than that.
2: Yeah, we got to enforce that victory.
0: Absolutely. Hi, you're on the air live, Coastland Agape Prayer Line. How's it going?
5: Fantastic. Brother Jim, this is Brother Clay.
0: Okay, I can barely hear you. Let me get my volume up here, see if I can get you. How you doing, Clay?
5: I'm doing pretty good.
0: Did you get some rest last night?
5: Yeah, I still use a whole lot more, though.
0: Okay.
5: I just want you to pray for me to continue to get the Lord's guidance.
0: Okay.
5: And strength and wisdom. Because, as you know, I've got some pretty heavy duty stuff coming up here to attend to, and
0: oh yeah,
5: I just want to have great discernment, great love, great patience. I'm going to need it all.
0: Amen. We're talking about going to Haiti.
5: Yeah. That's and cool. I'm going to need a lot more of all of that than I come with naturally. So
0: don't we all? Yeah, let's pray for you.
5: And I need special revitalization and invigoration.
0: Okay. All right. Certainly, absolutely, certainly. And your lovely wife, it was good to see her last night. She's just a wonderful woman. Loves you. And could you do me a favor? Are we on speakerphone, or can you get closer to your microphone? Because it's hard to hear you.
5: Okay, I'm on a speakerphone, but I can speak louder.
0: There we go.
5: All right.
0: That's good. Okay, well, let's pray for you. Let's do that. I'm going to let Robert pray, and I'm going to pray, okay?
5: Thank you.
2: Father, we just lift up Clay and his wife as they're preparing to go on this trip to Haiti, Lord. These kind of trips can be very demanding, Father. We just pray that you would just bring them into a place of newness with you, Lord. That he would feel your presence at all times. To be sensitive to your leading and what you're doing. That his strength would come from your spirit within him, Lord. That he'd have a peace that would just go into that land, Lord. And may your love just flow through him in a way he's never experienced before. That these people in Haiti's never experienced before, may they see you and him and his wife. Lord, may it just flow in such a free way, Lord, that he wants to be revitalized, Lord, and this is how you do it. Your presence would just give him so much strength, Lord. You're always with him, but let him be aware of it. May he recognize the anointing upon him to do what you've called him to do there, Father. And may he rise up on the wings of eagles and have strength of a young man again. That he would walk in power and his words would not fall on deaf ears, Lord. That your power, your strength would move through his voice in what he declares in the land and the people's lives. May it be receptive for them, Father, to receive all that you're giving and all that you're pouring out through him. Just bless him, Lord. We ask for the travel mercies and all the things that go with it, because you are with him. May he have favor, Lord, in every area, and go before him and make a way so that your will would be done, that your kingdom would be seen and the effects of it, Lord, in his life and in all that he does there, Lord. May you be glorified.
0: Yes, Father. And Lord, I thank you. I thank you for Clay and your anointing upon him. Father, you took a man who had basically expired. His life was draining out of him. and you took him at that point, and you said, no, no, you're not coming home right now. I'm coming to you. And you came to him, and you invigorated him and brought him life, and you brought him back from the brink. You did not allow him to leave. You called him to stay. You called him to advance the kingdom. You called him to be a sign and a wonder to his generation. Father, he just loves you. It's a simple thing for Clay. Clay has kept this thing simple. It's simply the gospel. It's simply you, Jesus. He loves you, and he wants to see you in the hearts of other people so they'll know the joy that he knows. They'll know the life that he knows. And Father, I ask you to empower him in a greater way, Father, for the renewing of his mind to continue and flourish, Father, that, Lord, the word would just flourish in him like a garden. And, Lord, that you'd water it with your word, and that it would grow and bear more fruit. And, Father, that he would just be compelled, that, Father, his flesh would respond to this, that it would transform his mortal body, Father, that the power of God itself would quicken him as he operates in it, as he's led by the Spirit, and each movement forward, each step forward he gets younger, each step forward he gets stronger,
2: yes.
0: Lord God, until the day that you return for him. Lord, he is not going to just sit there and watch the world go by. Father, if you're not going to use him, take him home. That's his call. Take me home. If you're not going to use me, take me home. So, Father, he wants to be used. He wants to go to the nations. Father, whether the nations are across the street or across the world, he doesn't care. Lord, he's going to go. And, Father, I thank you for providing every need he's got to get this thing done, giving him every strategic partnership he needs to get this done. And, Father, to encourage him in the faith at all times. I ask, Father, that he'd spend more time drunk in the Spirit than he would sober out here in the world. Father, I just thank you for that. I thank you for everything this man represents. When he walks in a room, people know he is the message. He'll walk in the room and joy will come with him. And people are glad to see him. And they're amazed by him. And Father, people who are much younger than him look at him and go, how in the world does he pull this off? Where does he get all this from? And Lord, he's just full of your ideas. He's full of your plans and your thoughts. Well, Lord God, that's because you want to do them through him. And I thank you that he will accomplish everything you've purposed him to accomplish. He has every bit of time in the world he needs to do it, and I give you praise for that. In the mighty name of Yeshua Jesus, amen.
2: Amen.
5: Amen. Hallelujah.
0: Amen. Amen.
5: Christ is King.
0: Amen. Yes. Amen.
5: That was fabulous, Brother Jim. Thank you.
0: Amen. Easy to pray. Easy to pray for you. You're easy. You got faith, man. You're easy. It's a slam dunk.
5: I'm very basic.
0: That's right. You are. You are. It's Jesus or nothing.
5: If it's in the Bible, I believe it. If it's not, I don't believe it.
0: Exactly right. Exactly right. If somebody else is hanging around you, if they don't believe it, you don't hang around them. That's that simple.
5: Right.
0: Unless you're going to get them in there. You may hang around them to get them in there, but otherwise.
5: These people out there saying that, well, that's your truth, and I've got my truth. There ain't no your truth or my truth. There's only the truth.
0: That's
5: and
0: right.
5: The truth is you must repent or your soul shall perish. Period.
0: Period. Period. Exclamation point. You know, Clay, I think about it this way, right? 2 + 2 = 4 all the time. So if I go to the store and I pay $1 for something and they want me to give them $2 because that's what they feel like is due them, they can feel like that all they want, but the price is $1. I'm going to pay $1. And if I got change coming, you better give me the change that's coming. Don't tell me you don't feel like it or we're going to round it up. No, we're not going to round up the truth. The truth is the truth. Give me the change you owe me or, you know, put up or shut up. We got to actually walk in the truth. Walking in the truth is great, you know. You ask somebody if it matters. Well, how about this? If you're standing in a situation where a couple of inches are going to knock you off the edge of a cliff, you're going to care about those inches. You're not going to say, well, give or take. No, you're not going to give or take. This is about eternity. It's about your life. And give or take doesn't cover it. We want this thing to be true. I don't want a falsehood, neither do you. And because you have a heart after your Father, the Father says you're going to be his always. And others will come to know him because of you. And you're going to bring him in with you. You're going to bring your sheaves with you. The Lord is going to celebrate with you. He's going to dance with you in heaven. He's going to dance with you and those that are brought into the kingdom because of what he's done through you. The Lord says to expect it and look for it. Amen? That's what Amen. He says. That's a word of the Lord for you, man. That's a word of the Lord for you. So God bless you, Clay, and I love you, and I appreciate you. You make me want to get out of bed in the morning.
5: Thank you, my friend.
0: You have a beautiful day, okay?
5: I'll be calling you soon.
0: And give that beautiful wife of yours a hug for me.
5: I will.
0: All right, bye-bye.
5: Love you, brother.
0: Love you. Now, that is a faithful man. Let me tell you something. He's like glue. When he sticks to you, he's stuck to you. He is a very faithful guy. He will not... He doesn't talk out of two sides of his mouth. There's one Clay. You're dealing with... What you see is what you get right there with that guy. Loves the Lord. Really loves him. And he'll go beyond his strength to do it, too. And that's the one thing. I want to just pray that God give him rest at every side. Excuse me. Even as he's empowering him. Because guys like that, we need them. We need them in the earth. We got to have them. What are you going to do if you don't have people, fire starters like that? Got to have them. Just light them up, send them through the bush, and let them set everything on fire. Just let them go do it. Just let them go and follow up behind them because it's going to happen. It's going to happen. So we have about 8 minutes left, if you can believe it. We've burnt up that much of an hour already.
2: That's about quick.
0: Yeah, it does, doesn't it? And I was promoting, it just seems like, just a minute ago I was talking about Port Orange Foursquare. Didn't even get to give the address. So let me give you the address for Port Orange Foursquare Church. 878 Taylor Road in Port Orange. 878 Taylor Road in Port Orange. They sponsor us. And they sponsor us, and I want to make sure that people know that, and I want to make sure that they get supported. I thank God for them and thank God for what's going on there. And love to see the various expressions of the body of Christ. And speaking of which, I love our Sabbath church, One New Man Arising. Pastor yes. Ann, she's been in this community a long time. And it is it's not fair to call it a messianic church. That's not really a fair term. Because it really isn't. It's more than that. One New Man comes out of Ephesians chapter 2. I encourage you to read it and see what God says about us being one new man in Christ. There is one new creation. That's who we are together as the body of Christ. And we need to walk in that. We need to walk in the freedom that has given us. The Lord has given us great liberty, and we don't need to take for granted, and we certainly don't. It is granted, but we don't need to take it casually. We need to really value what God has done in us as the body of Christ. And love the church, but I want to pray for Ed Shancy, that man that I mentioned who was my associate. I'd like to pray for him, and just lift him up. And I want to lift up a young man named Coffee, who that's his last name. It's great last name, isn't it? Mm-hmm. Eugene Coffee, and he's in the hospital right now, and Eugene has had he's had his attacks and. They had to take his leg off from beneath one knee, and you know, and it's aggravating. It's hard. It's discouraging, and he's stuck in a room in the hospital. He's not going to get out. They're saying until September 3rd. I've been put in a room in a hospital. I know what that is, and it isn't easy. And those walls cave in on you. They really do. So I just pray that his spirit be up in the name of Jesus, and Abba, you just take care of that. So. I'm going to pray for Coffee in a moment, but I'd like you to pray for Ed Shancy, if you would. We're dealing with lymphoma and other things there. He's now chosen to go on hospice because there's really not anything they can do for him. Technically, men can't, but God can. And Ed knows the Lord, loves the Lord, knows him. So if you wouldn't mind praying for Ed for me.
2: Father, we just lift up Ed. And we know that you're just holding him close right now mm-hmm. as he's going into this phase of life we'll all be going into eventually, Lord. But you are there with him. Pray, Lord, that you would comfort him and give him peace, Lord. That he would open up his heart to you and just receive the fullness of your love in a new way, Lord. That mm-hmm. you would meet him and that he would find joy even in these last days and weeks, Lord, of his life, however long that is. Mm-hmm. Pray, Father, that you would just be with his family also, Lord. All the people that his life's touched, Lord, may there be a healing there, that they would all have a peace, Lord, that you are with him, that you are carrying him through this, Father. And Lord, I just pray that you would be with them in this time of not understanding always what's going on. It seems unfair and all this stuff, Lord. I pray, Father, that all that would just fade away because your presence would be there, Lord, that they would find a peace in just knowing you. Lord, may his life be a testimony that would draw people unto you.
0: Yes, Father.
2: And we just thank you for all you're doing through his life and through this season, Lord. May he still reach out and touch the lives of others, Lord, by sharing you.
0: Yes, Father. Yeah, Lord, I lift up Eugene Coffey to you, and I thank you for encouraging him in the hospital, Lord, and empowering him, blessing him by the stripes of Jesus. Coffey is healed, and we give you glory for that. Yes. Lord God. And Father, lest I forget, with these last couple moments, we have prayer requests right online. We've got a lot of them today. We've got Donna, pray for my daughter Regina as she deals with legal and medical matters concerning being a car accident, physical challenges. It needs to be taken control over. She's not been able to go to work. She misses her job. There's a lot going on there. So, Father, we thank you. I know this, Donna. I know who, what's going on here. And we ask you to intervene in this. And, Father, bring some settlement there. Lord, bring Regina to a place of settlement over some issues. Some periods need to be put on sentences so she can move into the next phase of things. A page can be turned. I thank you for taking control over this as she yields. Father, I ask you to just move on Regina to yield the moment. And Father, as Donna lets it go into your hands, and as she does, as Papa Bill does too, Father, this will just continue to move in the right direction. We give you glory for that. In Jesus' name. There's a lady, it says, my head is killing me today, migraine. We just speak life into her body and strength into her head and blood circulation to be not hindered in any kind of way, but properly flowing, Father, for her to be relieved of this pain to the glory of God. And there's an employee for lying about doing drugs. Oh my gosh, then does them while working. Father, Lord, just bring that situation. We bring it to your throne of grace and ask for mercy. We're asking for mercy here, for you to guide and straighten this person out in the way that needs to be done, simply beyond punishing, not punishing, but Lord, restoring in the name of Jesus. For a couple, for strength to make it through this test, we thank you, Father, for that understated prayer request, Father, that you'd help them in Jesus' name. And we do give you praise for the lights in the tower being put back on WAPN. Thank you, Lord Jesus, everyone that prayed and stood with them. So we are grateful for that. God bless you guys.
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8: One, two, three. Give the Lord a praise in here right now. Come on. Man, what a day. Listen, if you would like to help me out, if you have a social media page or a Facebook page, if you'll go right now and just share this, even you who are watching at home, we have hundreds of people who jump online and wind up watching us when you share it. So I'd love for you to share that. You can share it from off of our Facebook page, off of the Calvary FL page. Now, let me ask you this. Who's ready to get the stress out of your life? You say, I'm married to him. No, I don't mean that. Who's ready to walk in a place where anxiousness and worry don't have control over you? Can I get a witness? Living a life full of anxiety, it will rob you of your purpose. It will rob you of your present. It steals your joy right where you are, but it also robs you of your potential. So God began to deal with me about breaking stress off of your life. It's time for you to go to the next level and go there with freedom. Hallelujah. So I'm gonna teach on this for the next few Sundays. If you're ready, somebody say, I'm ready. Tell your neighbor, say, you look like you need this. Come on. Okay, here we are. This is such a beautiful text, Luke 12, 22 through 31. I want to read it from the Message Bible. So show it on the screen, if you would, from the Message Bible. It says, then he said to his disciples, therefore I say to you, do not worry about your life, what you will eat, nor about the body or what you will put on. Look at verse, the next one. Life is more than food, and the body is more than clothing. Watch. Consider the ravens, for they neither sow nor reap, which have neither storehouse nor barn, and God feeds them. Come on now. How much more value are you than they are? And then verse 25 says, and which of you by worrying about anything can add one cubic? You won't get an inch taller worrying about stuff. He said, if you then are not able to do the least, why are you anxious for the rest? If you can't even take care of the little things, why are you so upset about the big things? Why don't you understand that God will take care of it all? Consider the lilies, how they grow. They neither toil nor spin. And yet I say to you, even Solomon in all of his glory was not arrayed like one of these. If then God so clothes the grass, which today is in the field and tomorrow is thrown into the oven, how much more will he clothe you, O you of little faith? Also, do not seek what you should eat or what you should drink, nor have an anxious mind. For all these things the nations of the world seek after, and your Father knows that you need these things. But seek the kingdom of God, and all these things shall be added to you. That's some good news right there. So how many of you believe God's got it under control? Who would admit, Pastor, stress has tried to take me in the past, but in Jesus' name, stress is out of my life. I'm going to learn. If you're ready for this message, just slip up your hands. You by live stream, do the same. Father, thank you for being with us, and thank you for giving us the power to overcome stress. We love you, and we thank you that anxiety doesn't rule, Jesus reigns. Hallelujah. We give your name all the glory. Somebody give the Lord the ovation of the day. Come on, I'm going to take you somewhere. You can be seated. Just remember, all you who are my special guest, I want to meet you in the back. I'd love to shake your hand at Guest Central. I'm going straight there to the coffee shop right after this is over, to Unity Coffee. Listen, y'all, studies reveal that stress levels nowadays are at an all-time high. I read something this week that said that stress levels haven't been this high since World War II. And people are just stressed out everywhere. And the sad fact is that not only are people stressed out in the world, it seems like people are full of anxiety in the church. Okay, look straight ahead. Act like I'm not talking to you. But even church folk, believers in Jesus, are wrestling with stress. A recent survey that I read revealed that suicide has now surpassed car wrecks in America as a leading cause of death. People are desperate. They're giving up. But there is still a king who has all the answers, who can lift the stress out of your life. There's never been a time in my life, and I'm 39 years old, plus 19. Come on, somebody. There's never been a time in my life when I have seen more people have issues with stress and anxiety than right now. And the past couple of years seems to have intensified it. Can I get a witness? Can I talk to real people? People are stressed out about so much. They were stressed over COVID, over masks, over injustice, over politics, over divisiveness, over racial issues, over inflations, over gas prices, been stressed out with each other, stressed out over war, stressed out over family issues. Somebody say amen. Stressed out over financial issues. It just seems like stress has been at a whole nother level. The list goes on and on and on. So if we're going to break the spirit of stress and anxiety, who wants to see it broken in your life? Come on. I feel like I've been walking in a place of freedom over the last 7 or 8 or 9 months because stress had become such an intense thing. And I said, devil, I'm not having that in my life. And I want to see you walk in freedom. Now, if we're going to understand stress and anxiety, I want us to really define it from a biblical standpoint. Now, the Bible says in Philippians 4:6, it says, be anxious for nothing. That means God's got everything under control. That means the things you're stressed out about, He has already taken care of. Okay, I got 3 people that believe it. I said the things that you're stressed out about, God has already taken care of it in the mighty name of Jesus. So be anxious for nothing, but in everything, the Bible says, by prayer and supplication with thanksgiving, come on now, let your requests be made known to God. Now let's look at anxiety and try to understand it from a biblical standpoint. I'm just going to do some teaching today. Who's ready to be taught? Anxiety means this from the, if I was to blend the Greek and the Hebrew together, it means this: full of sorrow. It means to be afraid. It means troubled with cares, greatly stressed out. Watch this. Drawn in different directions. When I'm stressed out, man, internally I'm here, there, and I'm everywhere. Come on. And it means to be distracted. And this is such a strategy of the enemy, precious, in your life. He wants you to be full of anxiety. He wants you to be sorrowful. He wants you to be fearful. He wants you to constantly play out worst case scenarios so you'll be stressed out. And if we're not careful, we will allow ourselves to live below our God-given station as children of the Lord. You have not been called to be up under stress. Stress is supposed to be under your feet. Now the Bible doesn't just stop with being, the definition doesn't just stop with being troubled or stressed out. It also means to be pulled in different directions. When you're pulled in different directions, you can accomplish what you want to accomplish. So many people in this last season, you've been pulled internally here and pulled internally there. One minute you feel joy, the next minute you feel despair. You're up one minute, you're down the next minute, and you're constantly pulled. You find yourself in these seasons really unable to focus, and quite honestly, stress winds up being a distraction. And a byproduct of stress, watch this, is distraction. Because when you're distracted, you're unfocused, and when you're unfocused, you're unproductive. And that means you can accomplish the things that you want to accomplish. As I was looking at not just the biblical definition of stress, I wanted to check the dictionary definition and the origin of the word anxiety and stress, because really I'm going to talk about stress and anxiety as one, because if you eliminate one, you'll eliminate the other. How many of you know stress and anxiety are kissing cousins? Can I get a witness? They're basically the same thing. Anxiety promotes stress, and stress promotes anxiety. So the origin of the word anxious or anxiety is Latin. And in Latin, it literally means to squeeze, watch this, or to choke. So anxiety, anxiousness, in the original definition in the Latin and the etymology of the word, it means to squeeze and to choke. And that's what anxiety does. That's what stress does. It chokes the life out of life. What you've got to understand is the devil doesn't mind you living. He just doesn't want you to have a life. He doesn't want you to have life. But the Bible said that Jesus came that not only you would have life, but you might have life more abundantly. The agenda of the enemy is to choke the life out of your living, is to make it where you are just barely surviving, where you go from one traumatic thing to the next, where internally you are up and down and upset and stressed out. The enemy is after your joy. The enemy doesn't care if you make a living. He just does not want you to have a life. Come on, somebody. But there are people here today who have made up in your mind that that is not the life you choose, that you choose a life of joy and victory and breakthrough. Come on. Some of you have been in a season now where it seems like the enemy's been choking you, trying to choke out your purpose and choke out your destiny and choke your victory and choke your joy and choke your confidence and choke your hope. You mean, it's just, it seems relentless. Who would be honest and would say, Pastor Rayleigh, it seems like the devil has been relentless? Wave at me right now. Okay, praise the Lord for honest people. But how many of you believe that the devil can never be more relentless than the blood of Jesus? How many of you believe that the devil can never be more relentless than the name of Jesus? Come on. So there must be an understanding that part of what the enemy wants to do with distress is choke your peace and choke your joy. Some of you have been in the last season where it seems like the enemy has been doing this. Now I want to share with you what I believe are some of the things that cause stress and anxiety. I want to talk to you about that. I don't have time to cover them all, but I want to deal with the contributing factors to stress and anxiety. Number one, I was thinking about this and praying about it, and I seemed like the Lord said trauma. Trauma is a source and a trigger for anxiety. Trauma is an emotional response to a deeply distressing or disturbing experience. And sometimes you're going through trauma and you don't even realize you're going through trauma. The relationships with your family dynamics get so intense that it becomes traumatic and you don't even realize I'm in a traumatic situation. Trauma can cause so much stress and anxiety, and if we're not careful, we'll allow the trauma that we went through in one season to imprison us and cause us to forever be bound to what happened to us or what we went through. There are people right now, and I love you and I understand it, because I went through some stuff growing up, and I understand trauma and I understand abuse. But here's what the enemy wants to do. He wants to imprison you into what happened in the 90s or the early 2000s or the 80s. He wants you to not be able to get over what's over. Are you hearing me? The enemy is bound, bit, and determined that you will never get over what's over. But I believe that God has sent me here today as a messenger of hope, peace, and deliverance to tell you that it's over, that what happened to you does not define you. You are not what you've been through. You are not what you were. You are not that traumatic incident. You are not your trauma. You are a child of the living God. Pastor Rayleigh, you don't know the depth of my pain, and I probably don't, but I'll tell you this, I know a healer. Listen, I dealt with abuse. I dealt with things that would surprise you. I dealt with trauma in my life. I was abused on every level, but I stand before you today, delivered and set free, and able to say the thing that happened to me did not define my life. There was a time when it used to stress me out. There was a time when it used to bind me up. But today I stand before you as the leader of this ministry, and I am set free by the power of God. Oh, he can do it. Don't be imprisoned by anything that's happened to you. Come on now. If you're not careful, you'll see your whole life through the lens of a traumatic event that happened to you. You will measure this marriage by the unfaithful one that was with you in the last marriage. Come on, somebody. You can't have friends now because some friend did you wrong years ago. You can't have the relationship now, but you're insecure on your job now because something happened terrible on your job before. But hear me, in this room, trauma, it cannot control or dominate your life. Here's what you have to do. You have to replace trauma with trust. Oh, you ought to write that down. I'm replacing trauma with trust. What does that mean? That means the God who got me through the trauma, He's still with me right now. The God, some of y'all don't even know who's sitting around you. You don't even know the hell that they went through. You don't know the impossibility of the fact that they should even be here today. But here they are, some of the loudest praisers, some of the most radical worshipers are those that have been through the most trauma because they chose to trust God, and God picked them up out of a miry clay. He picked them up out of their depression. He picked them up out of their discouragement. Oh, don't let trauma reign in your life. Trauma is a reality that many deal with, at some point, all of us. You say, Pastor Rayleigh, why? Because we live, y'all, in a broken world. How many of you understand that? And Jesus knew that. So in John 16, Jesus declares, "For in this unbelieving world you will experience trouble and sorrows, but you must be courageous, for I have conquered the world." This godless world, y'all, has brought about conditions where there's times when we face trauma and trouble and anxiety. But we must not lose heart. Take courage in what Jesus has said. I have overcome the world. So here's my word to you in the beginning and inception of this teaching. Don't base the whole of your life story on one bad chapter. Turn the page. Your best days are before you. I'm looking for some people today who may have had a bad chapter. I'm looking for some people today who may have had some bad things happen in your life. I'm looking for some people today who went through some trouble, but here you are this morning, and look what the Lord has done. You turned the page. You moved on. Hallelujah. Listen, alcoholism took your daddy, but it didn't take you. Addiction took your family, but it didn't take you. Divorce took your family, but it didn't take you. There are some people here today. You are a testimony that you can get through the trauma. If you trust, you can do it. Tell your neighbor you can do it. Hallelujah, hallelujah, hallelujah. Your future is calling. I said your future is calling. Stop looking back. You're not going that way. I said your future is calling. Who's ready to answer the call for your future? 1, 2, 3, give God a praise. So in Jesus' name, precious, I break the drama of trauma off of your life. Now, the next thing that creates stress and anxiety is change or the lack thereof. One of the main contributors to stress and anxiety is managing change. It's when things start changing and you don't really want that, or you're not comfortable with it, or it's the lack of change. It's either to want it and not have it, or have it and not want it. Help me preach, somebody. Change is like a two-edged sword. Some people want it and don't get it, and some people get it and don't want it. I guarantee you, for everybody sitting on your row that wants change, there's somebody sitting on your row that doesn't want change. And what we've got to understand is change is inevitable. You cannot stop change. Change may make you uncomfortable, but without change, you get stuck. Oh, it's quiet in this church. Y'all were just shouting about, I saw Jesus on the mountain. Now you're just sitting there going, huh? Change may make you uncomfortable, but without change, you get stuck. We can fight change, we can resist change, but one thing we cannot do, we cannot stop change. How many of you understand that things change? Situations change. It's just the reality of living life. Change requires you to walk in seasons of uncertainty. How many of you can say things are not the way they were 5 years ago? Come on now. How many of you can say in your life in the last 10 years things have changed? How many of you can say in the last 5 years things have changed? How many of you can say something changed this week? Come on now. Change requires us

You were going to tell me take three steps to this and four steps to that and read that. No, just start exercising your faith. The faith we find is the faith that we have in Jesus. Now watch this. People change. Circumstances change. Jobs change. Your friends change. Let me get real. Some of y'all change husbands. And wives, y'all don't make me preach. Political leaders change. Y'all listen. That's why I don't get consumed by politics, because they're here today and gone tomorrow, because presidents run, but Jesus reigns. Can I get a witness? So I'm not all worried about that. I'll let you do all that worrying. All that changes, y'all. People change, friends change, family dynamics change. But here's what the Bible says about Jesus in Hebrews 13:8. Jesus Christ is the same yesterday, today, and forever. That means he's still a healer, he's still a provider, he's still a way maker. If he did it before, he can do it again. If he saved you, he can save your children. If he delivered you, he can deliver your brother. If he provided in 82, he'll provide in 2022. Come on. I dare somebody right now. If you believe he's the same, unchanging yesterday, today, and forever, he stays the same. So even if you feel precious, like you are in a season of change, even if it feels unstable, you're still stable. Come on now. On Christ, the solid rock I stand. All other ground is sinking sand. I might get unstable on the rock, but the rock never gets unstable underneath me. Hallelujah. So here's what I need you to do. In this next season, I want you to replace fear, you ready? With faith. I want you to believe that God is for you and he's not against you. Because sometimes there just has to be change. Sometimes the very change you resist is the change you need. And listen, there has to be change. And since Jesus is not changing, that means we experience change. Come on. So there's trauma, there's change. But then the third thing that the Lord showed me that produces stress in your life is a lack of control. Now, do you know any control freaks? You say, I'm sitting by her, Pastor. Listen, my wife doesn't have a spirit of control until we get in the car. And then when we get in the car, it's like, bro, it is another level. She is telling me how to drive. Like, I touch the brakes and she like has a panic attack. Come on, y'all. But we deal with control freaks in our lives. And really, most people that are control freaks are actually out of control. This is a big one, because often the stress and anxiety that we feel is because we feel like things are out of control. Our family is out of control. Our children are out of control. And it can manifest when you're wrestling with these dynamics. Times when you feel like, man, my marriage is out of control. My finances are out of control. Come on, let's get real. My son is out of control. My daughter is out of control. I'm out of control. And it's tough when you feel like on a personal level that life is out of control. In these moments, it seems like you want more, you desire more, you want peace, you desire opportunities, you desire things, but you can't control the stress that seems to be holding you out of where you desire to be. It's hard to control people. So just give up and give them to God. Here's what I found out. It's hard to control people who won't control themselves. Y'all don't make me preach. There are some people that they are out of control and they're not going to submit to your control. So you have to stop and say, in the name of Jesus, I pray, Lord, that you will get a hold of their lives. There are times when you feel out of control. Illness and injury create stress sometimes because we can't control it, can we? We have to walk by faith and trust God that if he was a healer then,

He's a healer now. And if he was a waymaker then, he's a waymaker now. Listen to what the Bible says in Psalms 94:19. Whenever my busy thoughts were out of control, the soothing comfort of your presence calmed me down and overwhelmed me with delight. You missed a good opportunity to rejoice in the Lord right there. It said, whenever my busy thoughts were out of control, the

right out of your life. He'll turn the stressing into a blessing. He'll replace your stress with rest. God can lift it out of your life. Watch this now. According to that text, bring it up again. Bring it up again. According to that text, when things were out of control, my busy thoughts, soothing, comfort. Somebody say comfort. Somebody say calm. Somebody say delight. Now, I dare you right now, come on. If you believe that God can do this in your life, I want you to raise up your hands. And I want you to say this after me. Say, God is releasing comfort, calm, and delight in my life. Lord, you have control. Now, if you believe it, just give him a praise right now. Come on. Yo, I just feel like somebody's about to get help. God's releasing comfort and calm and delight over your life this week. This week, you're going to find out that even if nobody changes, everything has changed inside of you because God is releasing comfort. Somebody shout comfort. Somebody shout calm. And somebody shout delight. Now give God praise for it like you're going to have it. God is releasing in this season comfort, calm, and delight. I want a plate full of it. And seconds. Can I get a witness? Now, I'm really going to shake y'all up. Is this all right? Because we're learning. Wave at me if you're ready. You want more. Wave at me if you want a little bit more. So I'm going to aggravate somebody here, but I'm going to be honest. One of the greatest stress producers in the nation today is social media. Amen, Pastor Raley, preach it. Oh, that's good preaching, that's right, hallelujah. I said one of the greatest stress producers is social media. I read that this week, that there's many studies connecting social media to stress, and guess what, I believe it. Because social media is packed full of stress triggers. Baby, let me see your phone. You know how when you're scrolling, you go through a whole range of emotions. Well, look at that. Man, that makes me mad as fire. I can't even imagine that. I mean, you're like Dr. Jekyll and Mr. Hyde trying to be on Facebook. And how many of you know you are not built for that range of emotions? Y'all don't make me preach. The Lord didn't build you where you would be up one second and down the next second and mad. Social media will rob you. You're just scrolling, and you're stressing out. Young people especially. You're looking at someone's fabricated social media life, and you compare your regular everyday life to them, and you're comparing your life to something that is not even real. You're watching TikTok and acting like it's real. TikTok is not real. Y'all don't make me preach. I am so tired of us trying to measure our lives by people who are posting just good stuff. The reality is this. No, there was people, you know, they came through COVID. They came through the last 2 years. They didn't have a problem. They had V-I-C-T-O-R-Y everywhere they turned. It was victory. But the truth is, when they pressed the record button and when they finally turned it off, their reality was not what they had positioned themselves to release to the world. The truth was they were struggling just like you. So here's what I need to tell you. Nobody's life is 100% perfect. Come on, sometimes you're bloated. Sometimes you're gassy. Y'all don't make me come down there. Sometimes things go wrong. Sometimes people talk about you. Sometimes your family goes crazy. Sometimes you're trying to do right and bad things happen all around you. Nobody's life is perfect. So don't look at social media and get depressed because somebody seems like they have a perfect life. No, their Spanx are just working real good that day. Can I get a witness? The filter. It's quiet in here now. Can I say this?
You're going to love this or not, but I'm going to say it anyway. Much of social media is filtered, fake, fabricated, and false. I'm going to say it again. I said much of social media is filtered, fake, fabricated, and false. Social media is the place where misinformation is embraced like it's information. It's like falsehood is embraced and truth is mostly shunned. And I'll be honest with you. I get shocked by what people share. Okay, somebody is just drawing all up in your backward parts right now, you know. What did he just say? I get so shocked at some of the stuff your neighbor shares, not you. Look at your neighbor, give him the side eye. I get so shocked at what I see people share sometimes. And I wonder what in the world is going on. I get shocked by what people share. But can I say this? Sometimes I get even more shocked by what the saints like. Oh, here we go. I'll look at that man and they'll say some ungodly, unrighteous, filthy, nasty, dirty, divisive. It'll be shared and I'll look there and thinking Joey Jojo Shabadoo has liked it. And I'm thinking, my Lord, what in the world is going on? There has got to be an emergence of accountability online. There has got to be a time when we realize if I'm saved on Sunday, I'm saved on Facebook. And if I'm saved on Sunday, I'm saved on Instagram. That means there's some stuff I don't like, I don't share, I just keep scrolling. How about that? Our world is so driven now by social media, right? Texting, email, that we are raising a generation that doesn't even know how to act or relate to people when they get face to face. Oh, this is painful, isn't it? We're raising up a generation that doesn't even know how to communicate because the only communicating they do is on social media or on their phone. Let me tell you something. If you've got young people, sometimes take that phone away. Your teenager doesn't need to spend 10 hours a day on the phone. Now, let me just go a little bit further. Who let me take this surgery a little deeper? Wave at me if you'll let me. Okay. Now, I'm going to tell you the truth. Personally, if I've got a grievance with you, I am not going to be a keyboard gangster. Do you know people who were like gangsters on the keyboard? But then when you meet them, they're like Winnie the Pooh. Can I get a witness in here? They will go gangster on this is what I would do, this is what I would do. And then you meet them, Winnie the Pooh, Winnie the Pooh, fluffy little stuffy. Y'all don't say nothing to me. Listen, I'm tired of keyboard gangsters. I'm tired of people who post stuff and it's a veiled attack. Here's the way I'm wired. If I got a grievance with you, I'm going to look you right in the eye. If I've got something to say to you, I won't say it to Facebook. I'll say it to you. I got three people that are tracking with me. See, the last few years, man, I've took so many veiled and unveiled attacks. I'll be honest with you. When you do what I do, you just better get ready because you're going to deal with the attacks. All these preachers and young preachers who say, man, I want to rise. I want a stage like that. I want an opportunity like that. I want to do what Jim Raley does, or I want to do what some other preacher does. But let me tell you, honey, the brighter the light, the hotter the heat. And just one side note, if you're not ready to be criticized, you're not ready to lead. If you're not ready to be talked about or second guessed, you're not ready to lead. And over the last couple of years, I dealt with so many veiled and unveiled attacks, and I'm sure in many ways so did you. But there came a point where I had to say, enough of this mess. Talk about me any way you want to. You can do all that veiled junk if you want to. But I have made up in my mind that I am not going to be defeated by what's said on Facebook, Instagram, or anything else.
Come on now. If you've got something to say to somebody, don't comment it on their post. Oh, y'all are just looking at me like, who he think he is? If you know them, meet with them. Call them. Reach out to them. Especially if you're saved and they're saved. Because y'all going to go to heaven together. How many of you know God's not going to kill somebody because you don't like them? The Bible said, but to all who did receive him, who believed in his name, he gave them the right to be children of God. Here's what I've got to tell you. Every time you interact with somebody, especially the saints, you're interacting with children of God. And how many of you know, are you funny about your children? How many of y'all are funny about your children? If somebody messes with your children, you're like, wait a minute. You take your shoe off. If somebody, who, do I have a dad or a mom in here? If somebody messes with your children, they will see G.I. Joe in you right quick. And if we are funny about our children, how much more do you think the Heavenly Father is? And when you pull out your knife and you shred people, God is not pleased. All right, I'm gonna go a little bit deeper. Can I just probe a little deeper? Those of you that said no, you need this the most. Number five, allowing ourselves to be overly influenced by the news. Oh, Lord, have mercy. We are so controlled by the news nowadays. And this is the truth, y'all. I've just had to turn it off. Because it can get on my last nerve. You just watch the news, and here's what they do. Do you realize that they are baiting the trap? That they want you upset. They want you inflamed. And so they will post, and listen, here's the reality. This generation doesn't watch the news to be informed. They watch the news to be agreed with. It's quiet in here, but I'm going to keep preaching because I've been preaching a long time and I can preach whether you're shouting or not. But we watch the news wanting to be agreed with. I remember the day when Walter Cronkite, come on, I'm showing how old I am. He just reported the news and then you prayed about it and you said, Lord, lead me, guide me, and direct me into what I should believe. But now we are allowing a news report. We're allowing talking heads to rile us up. Where are the redeemed of the Lord that can break the power of the influence of news that keeps you stressed out? Honestly, y'all, there's so much bad news out there that if you're not careful, you will be perpetually stressed. But listen, church, we have a remedy for the bad news. It's called the good news. And here's what I know. The good news keeps getting better and better when the bad news keeps getting worse and worse. Come on, somebody, I dare you right now. If you believe in the good news, open up your mouth and give God a praise. Okay, here's what I was going to tell you about social media. I think you need to have a Sabbath from social media. I think one time a week, from sundown one night till sundown the next night, whether you do it Saturday to Sunday or Friday to Saturday, you need to cut that mess off and say, I am not paying attention to that for one day. Preach, Pastor Rayleigh. I think that you ought to take a sabbatical. Some of you need a Sabbath from the news and say, I am not going to be controlled by Fox, MSN, or CNN anymore. See, here's the deal. Pastor, how do I overcome all the bad news? Here's how you do it. Believe your Bible. I don't believe half of what I see on the news, but I believe my Bible. I believe that he is the Prince of Peace. I believe that he's a healer, a redeemer, and a restorer. I believe that all God's children are important, red, yellow, black, and white. I believe God loves us all, rich people, poor people. I believe my Bible. I believe for revival. I believe for breakthrough. I believe for healing. I believe my Bible. Some of y'all, I believe in the news. Believe your Bible.
You still love me? Stress and anxiety will have its life, watch this, in the way, in the lives of unbelieving believers. If you watch the news and you put more confidence in what the news says than what the Bible says, could it be on some level that you're an unbelieving believer? You know what's going to hinder revival? Not the devil, unbelieving believers. You know what it tries to hold back? The good that the church can do in the world is unbelieving believers. But I believe that there are thousands connected to this house, that this place is wall-to-wall people today. I believe that there are some believing believers. I want to hear from the believing believers right now. If you believe that the good news is the best news. Come on, if you believe that the good news is the best news. Finally, number six, great contributor to stress and anxiety is a lack of rest. I alluded to the fact that we have some, y'all, they never take a break. You're internally wrestling, fighting. Even when you look calm on the outside, on the inside, there's a war. And stress and anxiety will rob you of your path, of your peace and your rest. You'll go to bed tired and wake up tired. Come on. You'll go to bed tired and wake up tired. You'll worry and stay stressed out and never give yourself any internal rest. But I have come to tell you that it's time for you to rest. It's time for you to chill. Stress and anxiety can create unrest where there should be rest. Feelings of inadequacy and fear will rob you of your rest. Watching social media and comparing yourself to this person or that person will rob you of your rest. Worrying over family, worrying over finances, worrying over your future will rob you of your rest. But learning to find rest in the Lord releases peace. The Bible said in Matthew, are you tired? Are you worn out? Are you burned out on religion? Come to me. Get away with me and I'll recover your life. I'll show you how to take a real rest. Is there anybody here ready for a real rest? Come on. He said, walk with me and work with me and watch how I do it. Learn from the unforced rhythms of grace. I won't lay anything heavy or ill-fitting on you. Keep company with me and you'll learn how to live freely and lightly. Amen. Did you hear her shouting amen? So today I'm breaking the spirit of stress and anxiety off for you. Now remember, we said that anxiety chokes us, right? How many of you understand when I say that? But that anxiety can choke you. We've got this thing at our house now, and we put it on the wall, and we work out with it on the wall. It's like a TV, and you sit there, and they tell you what to do, and you do it, and you get all big, all skinny. It ain't happened yet, but I'm on the way. Come on, y'all. And this woman looked at us the other day, and she said, you know what? She said, just breathe. She said, just breathe. Every time you breathe, you're telling your body it's okay. Every time you breathe, you're telling yourself, I'm going to make it. Every time you breathe, you're telling yourself, it's going to be all right. I dare you right now, the devil has tried to choke you. Just breathe one time and let hell know, everything's going to be all right. I was in there, I breathed again. Look at there, everything's going to be all right. Here's what the Bible said, to console those who mourn in Zion, to give them beauty for ashes, the oil of joy instead of mourning, and a garment of praise for a spirit of heaviness. They may be called trees of righteousness, the planting of the Lord, that he may be glorified. Do you know stress tries to choke you? But you know what chokes your stress? It's when you begin to praise the Lord.
It's when you begin to magnify the Lord. I dare you right now, begin to choke the stress out of your life by give him a hand clap of praise. Give him a shout of praise. Every time you praise the Lord, every time you magnify the Lord, you are, come on up here, son. Every time I praise the Lord, I am choking the stress out of my life. Some of y'all came in with a spirit of heaviness, but if you will just say, I'm changing garments right now. I'm taking off stress. I'm taking off anxiety. This is going to be my coat of praise. Hallelujah. Hallelujah. Take it off. Well, help him, Lord. Come on, take it off. It's reversible. Come on. I'm going to put on a garment of praise for a spirit of heaviness. I dare you right now to take off your garment of stress, take off your garment of heaviness, and put on a garment of praise. Tell your neighbor, say, neighbor, you can just sit there if you want to, but I'm changing clothes. I'm changing spiritual clothes. I'm not giving my stress the power to reign in my life. If you're ready to put on a garment of praise, 1, 2, 3, jump on your feet and give God a mighty praise. Hallelujah. Hallelujah. Hallelujah. Hallelujah. Hallelujah. Hallelujah. Hallelujah. Hallelujah. Praise will help you get the stress out. I said praise will help you get the stress out. I said praise will put the devil in a chokehold. Somebody's praising in a hospital room right now. Somebody's praising in their house right now. Somebody's got up at your house. You're out of your chair and you're walking around the living room giving God praise. Hallelujah. Hallelujah. That there comes a point where you just have to get tired of the stress. Now, y'all know that I'm big about confession and the power of death and life in the tongue. I'm very careful about personally what I say, because I believe that your confession matters. So Isaiah 35:4 says, say to those who have an anxious, stressed out heart, be strong. Fear not. The Lord will come and save you. Take that, devil. I said, take that anxiety. I said, take that depression. I said, take that trauma. Come on, somebody. Take that social media. Take that news report. Come on, take that. Pastor Dawn brought that scripture to me when I was preparing. She said, honey, I just feel this. Say to those who have an anxious, stressed out heart, be strong. Fear not. The Lord will come and save you. Would you allow Apostle to speak that over you today? I said, would you allow me to speak that over you today? Would you actually receive it? Who feels like stress in your life has been intense? Come on, wave at me. See, there you go. There you go. I believe when I launch this into the atmosphere, it's going to break something off of somebody's life in this room. Somebody watch it. Raise up both hands if you want to receive it. You ready? Be strong. Be strong. Be strong. Be strong. I know it's been tough, but be strong. I know you haven't seen what you want to see, but be strong.
I know everything's not perfect and you feel weakened in situations that you've been through, but be strong. And here's the deal. Fear not. I break the spirit of fear and anxiety off of you. I break it off of you concerning your family and your children and your finances and every other issue. Here's what I declare. The Lord will come and save you. If you believe it, give the Lord a praise. Be strong. Fear not. I said, be strong. Fear not. The Lord will come. And the Lord will save. Come on, Pastor John. Somebody just slip up your hands and trade your stress for rest right now. God said, I'm lifting pressure off of people right now. The Lord said, even this very moment, raise up your hands and receive it. The Lord said, I'm relieving stress and releasing joy. I call a family that's been in turmoil into a place of peace in the name of Jesus. I call a mother who's been full of anxiety. I call you into a place of peace in the name of Jesus. I declare and decree that you are strong, that you do not fear, and the Lord has come even this morning to save you. If you receive it, slip up your hands and worship with me right now. Sing, Pastor John, just worship with me for a moment. Come on. Hallelujah. Somebody receive it now. Hallelujah.

that's been dealing with a lot of stress, if you've been dealing with just a vast amount of stress and it's been on a whole nother level, I want you to come to the front right now. I want you to come to the front right now. Sing it. Sing it. Come on. Here they come. Here they come. We're going to break it today. We're going to break it today. We're going to break it today. We're going to break it today. Sing, honey.

0: 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You can come right here in Ormond on Sundays at 10. We meet 3 times in Palm Coast and 2 times in NSB. We'd love to have you be a part of this family.
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So we're going to get some friends out, and they're going to help us set this thing up. Anybody backstage, any of you guys? Like I was saying before, this is, as believers in Christ, this is the most sacred thing that we can do, to celebrate and to remember what Jesus did for us on the cross. And if you believe that he died for your sins and you've accepted it into your heart, then this is something that you can do to celebrate what he's done. And maybe you're here tonight and you're like, I've never taken communion at Austin City Limits. I've never taken communion at a concert. Guys, we're having church tonight. This is church. Maybe you're here tonight and you've never taken communion in your life. Maybe you made the decision to follow Christ and you've accepted him into your heart tonight for the first time and made him your personal Savior. Then this is your chance with the body of Christ to partake in this. And maybe you're like I was. Maybe somebody brought you here. I can't tell you how many Christian concerts my mom and dad took me to as a kid. And I was always on the fence because I thought, there's still a lot of fun stuff I want to do before I become a Christian. Well, let me just tell you this. I have a lot of fun. And I know I'm going to heaven. Amen. And I can promise you this. If you've asked God to come be your Savior tonight and live in your heart, this is going to be the best cracker and grape juice you've ever tried in your life. And so tonight, this piece of bread, it represents the body that was broken for each and every one of us. Take this and eat it and remember him. The wine represents the blood that was shed for our sins. Take and drink. Let me just say this, if that was your first time tonight, welcome to the family. We love you guys. Thank you so much, Texas. Thanks for having us tonight. We're going to sing this part together. Just remember, nothing can separate what the good Lord brings together. If you know his love, raise your cup. Hallelujah, we remember. We're going to sing this right here.

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All right. Hello, hello. Happy Wednesday. Happy Walk With Him Wednesday. Welcome to 91.5 FM. Thank you to everyone that is joining. We've got live on TikTok representing y'all. We've got live on Facebook. We've got live on YouTube. So welcome, welcome. And we also have from the radio station at 91.5. So if you are listening wherever you are, welcome. I am honored for you to be a part of the segment and just be a part of this radio station. Much love to each and every one of you guys. So I hope y'all's day has been going well. Oh, my day at work has been long. I've done a lot of talking, but you know what? God is good. Thank you for meeting my needs. Thank you for providing, and thank you for continuing to have my bills paid, right? Even though we find many things in life to complain about, right? We're not going to complain. We're going to be thankful, okay? So let's be thankful. I'm Lindsay, by the way. For those that know me, for those that have been following my segment, for those that have been following me on social media, you guys know I was in a bad car wreck in 2008. I was ejected from a car. I woke up in a nursing home. I was in a coma. I was told I'd never walk or talk again. I lived in a wheelchair. I lived in the nursing home. I was the youngest person in there, and it was wild. I thought I had died and went to hell. And, being diagnosed as a handicapped person really made me question everything. It made me question my faith. Was God even real? And if he was real, why does he do these things to people? So I went on this quest, this journey, this beautiful storyline. It was such a painful journey in the beginning, but it became beautiful in the end. I was able to release Christian album. My brother's album was released at the same time mine was. He did pass away in the wreck. He was 20 when he died. But his life continues to live on. And this was about 15 years ago. Well, I think 17 now. So the music is still being played. It's still being purchased. It's still being honored in his memory. And I'm under Heaven's Guiding Star. You guys can find me on Spotify, Apple, Pandora, all the digital download worlds. Recently just found I was on Xbox, so you can find my music there. And if you guys want to reach me, you can find me on social media at Fit for His Glory 20, on all the digital platforms. So, and if you need prayer, don't ever hesitate to reach out. I'm not perfect, never have been, never will be. I'm just as a sinner as everyone else, and I know the importance of having someone in your corner that just loves you and that just wants to be there and help you through your struggles. Because I knew at that time when I was, and even now as an adult, that the struggles are real and we need each other, right? We need to be there for each other. So I love y'all. Today I was reading something. I talked about this book last time. It is Wisdom for Each Day by Billy Graham. Y'all, I think I got this at Publix, no lie, the grocery store. This thing is legit. Like, I love it completely. So when I was reading today's message, when I read it, it just made me think of some other things. And this message today, it's about forgiving yourself. That's what I've entitled this message for today. But this particular passage, I'm gonna read it to y'all. It says, "A tough truth. Do not be deceived. A man reaps what he sows." All right? That's Galatians 6:7. One of life's hardest lessons is that we cannot turn back the clock and change something we've already done. When we make a wrong decision or act foolishly, we have to live with the consequences, bitter as they may be. In biblical terms, we must reap what we have sown. Then why bother to ask God for forgiveness if nothing's going to change? If we still must face the consequences of our sin, why do we seek forgiveness? One reason is because the only way to deal with our guilt, down inside, we feel unclean and ashamed for what we've done. But when we turn to Christ and seek his forgiveness, that burden of guilt is lifted. When we seek his forgiveness, the Bible says the blood of Jesus, his son, purifies us from all sin. But when we need God's forgiveness, also to keep from becoming spiritually hardened, unconfessed sin leads to inevitably the spiritual coldness. Does any sin in your life need to be brought to God for forgiveness? So when I was reading this today, y'all was like, you know what? I know that we talk about it, and there's so many sermons and there's so much preaching on forgiveness, forgiving others, but what about when we need to forgive ourselves, right? I was thinking of some stuff today. I'm like, all right, what if I haven't necessarily forgiven myself for? And I was thinking about the time where my dad passed away, and
I didn't spend enough time. I could have. He wasn't far. He didn't live far from me. It's not like he lived on the other side of the world, but I just didn't make that time. And then as I watched him dying, he was he fell, and he something happened to him, and he was in an ICU. He basically was brain dead when he fell. He died in his sleep. And going to the hospital, seeing him that way, saying my goodbyes, it was like, why didn't I spend more time with him? Why didn't I go there last week? Why didn't I just go there once a week? Why? And I had that guilt and shame that I was holding on to. And I started thinking about some other things. Even when I was in the wreck with my brother, I blamed myself for the accident. Well, why didn't I drive? Why did I go out that night? Why? And I had so much guilt. And I had other family members at that time blame me. So I carried around a lot of unforgiveness for myself. It wasn't really other people. It was like, why did I do this, and how did I get myself in such a mess that I feel so shamed? God can't even love me. And I know so many of us have reached that point in life where we have done stuff, where we have messed stuff up, where we have hurt other people, and we just say we're too far gone. There is nothing God can do for me. There is nothing that I'm just worthless. Like, this is it. Like, I can't go to God. I'm too far gone. And that is a lie. It is a straight up lie. The devil wants you to believe you're too far gone so he can capture you and keep you in bondage, so he can keep your soul in darkness. Because if he can continue to do that, then you will never be the light for the Lord, right? And that's our salvation on the line, guys. So what about forgiving yourself for a failed relationship, a divorce, thinking that it was your fault, parenting? How many of us have kids and we've mistreated our child, and then now we carry around this shame because of that? What we said to someone, and you guys know we can't take words back. Lost a job when we shouldn't, and put ourselves in financial ruins in our family. How many of us have cheated and lied, right? How many of us have regret? How many of us have walked with God and been so strong, and then all of a sudden you feel weak and you've got distracted and you've been doing this and you've been doing that, right? We carry unforgiveness for ourselves because we're not perfect. We are sinful creatures. And there are things in our life that we do that we carry this bag of burdens and shame and guilt. So I don't want you guys to go around unforgiving yourself. It's just not the way to live. And when I read this today, I was like, wow, it just made me personally think of how many things I've done that I've been hanging on to still. So let's talk about the four R's of self-forgiveness, right? One is responsibility. So whatever you done did, okay, I'm going to talk that way. Whatever you done did, you know, as my 11-year-old would say, they have their own Gen Z slang. So I don't know. That's a whole nother segment. But responsibility, your part in the mistake without making excuses, okay? You can't make an excuse. If you've done it, you've done it, period. Don't go in there, well, she did or he did or well, because of that. No, take responsibility for your own actions, right? Remorse. Honestly, have regret and sadness for how you've hurt yourself or you've hurt someone else. Do you regret it? Like, are you one of those people? And I've known people in my life that just go around doing things and they never feel anything. They're just cold as ice. Restoration. Take action to fix the damage or make amends. If you have hurt someone verbally, if you've done something to someone and they are still alive and they are still in reach where you can contact them, make amends, lower your pride, ask for forgiveness, be free. Because the longer you don't forgive yourself, the more burden you carry. And I don't know about y'all, but I don't want to have any more weight hanging off my back, because life has enough weight, right? Renewal, the last R. Learn from the experience and practice self-compassion and release the past. There are some of us that hang on to the past, and you can hear people when they say certain stories. Well, back in 1998, I remember when she said this about me and she did this. And if you notice, people will hold on to things when someone has done someone wrong. They'll remember it like it was yesterday. But how many of us can't even remember what shirt we wore last Monday or what happened last week, right? Or even yesterday or something from this morning, right? We don't remember those things. But when someone does you wrong, you don't forget. So let's not hold on to the past, all right? What does the Bible teach us about self-forgiveness, right? What is it even saying about all this stuff? So number one, receive God's verdict.
when you confess, because that's what the Bible says, first we have to confess, right? You can confess privately. You don't have to confess in front of someone. That's not necessary. The point is just confessing. Find a place, you know, in your car, if you're driving down the road or if you're wherever, just talk to God about it. Lord, I've done wrong. Help me. Help me not tell the lies. God, help me not hurt other people. Help me stop feeling so guilty for the things that I've done in my past, for these burdens that I'm carrying. God, help me forgive myself. Help me forgive for how I treated that person. God, I know it wasn't right. So come to God. God removes guilt entirely. That's what he died for. He died for our sins. Guys, he was beaten and whipped and brutally tortured, but he died so we could have life. He died so we could be forgiven. We don't have to carry these things around. When we accept Christ into our heart and we ask God to forgive us, it's gone. God doesn't, you know, keep a ledger and remind you every day of what you've done. That's what the devil will do to kill, steal, and destroy you mentally, physically, spiritually. But God says, hey, you came to me, you admitted it, we cool. We're good now. You're free. You're done. You're forgiven, right? God's like, we cool. You've done it. You've done the four R's. We got it. Drop the condemnation, all right? Scripture states there is zero condemnation left for people who belong to Christ. You cannot be condemned anymore once Christ comes into your life. Walk in freedom. Holding on to the past guilt rejects a clean slate and the new identity given to God. So if we go to God and we ask God, hey, help me in this guilt and shame, God, help me be a better person. Help me be the best version of myself, Lord. I'm carrying these things around. I've done this to this person or that. God, I just can't forgive myself. What I did caused this person so much pain. I can't forgive myself. When we come to God, when we ask for forgiveness, it's gone. But if we continue to replay and play this movie scene that we've created in our mind, how can we truly walk in freedom? God promises freedom. It's that easy. He doesn't ask you to come perfect to him. He doesn't ask you to have it all together. He doesn't ask you to be sin-free because you never will be. He says, come as you are because I'm going to take care of you. I'm going to take your burdens. I'm going to fight for you. And God says, just be still. I love that verse. I think it's in Exodus. It says, God will fight for you. All you need to do is be still. Like, for real? All I have to do is just be still, God, and you've got me? That some of us have struggled with, right? All right, let's go back to the scriptures. Let me give y'all some scriptures to back this up, okay? Romans 8:1, therefore there is no condemnation for those who are in Christ Jesus. So it's telling you right here, there's no, we're not having that. Like there's none. 1 John 1:9, if we confess our sins, he is faithful and just and will forgive us our sins and purify us from all unrighteousness. It says right here, first line, if we confess our sins. He doesn't say, come to me in a suit and tie, come to me in your best Sunday clothes, come to me perfect. He just says, if we just confess, that's all God is asking. And he's saying he will be faithful. He will forgive us. He will forgive our sins. Therefore, we can let that burden go and start to live in victory and not condemnation and darkness all the time. 1 John 3:20, if our hearts condemn us, God is greater than our hearts. And he knows everything. Did you know that God already knows what you're going to say before you come to him in prayer? He already knows it, guys. He knows how many hairs we have on our head or don't have on our head. God already knows things. He just wants a relationship with you. He just wants you to come to him. That's it. Whether it's your car, whether it's the bathroom, whether it's your job, wherever it might be in your life, God just wants that relationship with you. And it costs you nothing. It's free. So I don't want anybody to walk around with unforgiving themselves, whatever you may have done, whoever you may have offended, whatever your past has been, that's the past. Once we close that door, we go through another door. God hands us a new key and we are rocking and rolling in a new life in victory and just goodness. We don't have to live this way anymore, guys. So I want you to work on forgiving yourself. I'm not sure what burden you're carrying on your back or what you may have done. I have my own sacks. I got my own bags back here, guys, and I've had to go through these steps myself. And I share this with you because I know how you feel
when you're blaming yourself for stuff, and I know how it feels to finally walk in victory, knowing you're not that old creation anymore. You're a new creation in Christ. So I want to pray for y'all. Dear Heavenly Father, in the name of Jesus, Lord, I thank you for your word. I thank you for the truth. God, I thank you for victory. Lord, I thank you for us being able to see ourselves through your eyes. Thank you for letting us see through your lens, for the beauty that you've made us, God, for the creation that you have created us to be, not a withered, rotten fruit from a tree or some withered dry leaf, God, that's brown and yucky. You've created us to be something so beautiful, to blossom and to learn so many things as this journey continues, Lord. So I just pray for my brothers and sisters today that whatever they've been carrying, however many weights is hanging on their back, God, from all these things that they've been carrying for years, God, I ask you to release it right now in Jesus' name. I ask you to remove anything and everything that we've been carrying around. Lord, we just stop right now in Jesus' name. We're done carrying that stuff around. It's been that thing has a permanent residency on our back, and we are done right now. Lord, we are serving eviction notices to everything and anything that we've been struggling with or that we're hanging on to or that we just can't move past. Any feeling of unworthiness, any feeling of shame, any feeling of guilt, any feeling of you're just not good enough. Lord, I just rebuke that. And I just ask you for my brothers and sisters to walk free, to be free, and to know that they are loved and to walk in the freedom and the light that you give us. I pray that they come to you today and they build that relationship with you and they're able to enjoy and just love on you and enjoy the beauty that the relationship with you has to offer. In Jesus' name I pray, amen. I love y'all. I'll see y'all next Wednesday. And that's a wrap, y'all. Thank you for joining. Thank you for being a part of Walk With Him Wednesday. Thank you to 91.5 FM. And Shelly, if you are listening, girl, all them cookies that you got out there, you ain't right. But I love you. Y'all have a good one. Bye, y'all.

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0: Welcome to God's Love with missionary evangelist John J. Asylum. Join us for the next few minutes for teaching of God's Word and experience His loving touch and anointing. 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
1: Beloved, I greet you in the name of the Lord Jesus Christ, the name which is above every name. Thank you for joining us. We continue with our message, God's grace fulfills God's purpose in our lives. Apostle Paul is an example. But by the grace of God, I am what I am, and His grace toward me was not in vain, he says in 1 Corinthians chapter 15, verse 10. Paul is one who appropriated all of His grace, all of God's grace, to complete his calling as an apostle. And when you do, he writes to Timothy, God has saved us and called us with a holy calling, not according to our works, but according to His own purpose and grace, which was given to us in Christ Jesus before time began. So God's grace calls you to a calling. And when we do, when we fulfill God's calling by the grace of God, this is what is promised for us. Romans 8:28. We know that all things work together for good to those who love God, to those who are the called according to His purpose. We know that all things, without exception, all things must work in our favor because God has called us and given us His grace, and we depend more on His grace than on our natural strength. All things are possible by His grace. And then it says, work together for good. Work. Grace in God's kingdom is not static, but dynamic, in the sense that we are continuously increasing in grace. I, as an aerospace engineering professor, taught statics and dynamics. Statics is the objects that are not in motion, but we analyze the stress, like civil engineering building and like the bridges, unmovable, not moving kind of structures. We analyze the loads that are coming on, the stress that's coming on. That is one part of the study, statics. Dynamics, of course, is a different study where an object is in motion. Airplane is in motion. The wing is in motion. It vibrates due to lift up and down. And so we need to actually come up with an entire different physics terminology and equations to analyze the dynamic nature of an object. Grace is not static, it's dynamic, in the sense we are continuously, constantly increasing in grace. But I want to tell you something. The more we appropriate grace to complete every assignment from God, the more God bestows His grace. Paul labored more than all the other apostles by constantly appropriating the grace of God needed for his calling. Appropriation of grace can only be possible by humility, by earnestly depending on God and tapping into God, by obeying God, constantly yearning for God's intervention. So we know all things work together for good. When we yield to God's grace, all things do work together for good. Our individual life, our family, and our partners in the ministry. Everything must work together for good. A group of people co-labored with Paul, as he mentions them at the end of each epistle he wrote. Even the bad things turn out to be good, as Joseph told his brethren. You know, he says it in Genesis 50:20. But as for you, you meant evil against me, but God meant it for good, in order to bring it about as it is this day, to save many people alive." So Joseph did not see the negativity, even though he suffered a lot. He was actually sold to Ishmaelites. Ishmaelites sold him to Potiphar, the captain of the guard. So he was sold twice. And then he was in prison, wrongly accused. In spite of all of that, he says everything meant for good from God. That's what happens. That is the attitude that you carry with you in the might, in the midst of all the opposition, all the sufferings, all the pain, all the trauma that hits you, in your calling, all things must work together for good. For who? For those who love God. Along with the abundance of grace comes an increasing appropriation of God's love for us, and we begin to grow in God's love. You see, there are three things that we must be filled with: faith, grace, and love. Faith grows according to our obedience. Grace increases according to our humility. Love increases according to our response to God. How we respond to love is how we receive love from God. And that's how we actually disperse love to another person. There are people who don't want to receive love. They just want to manage everything by themselves in a hard-hearted fashion. You know, they are really comfortless. They are weak. They are dying. They don't know it. They are withering away, because it's God's love that replenishes us, and God's grace that sustains us, and God's faith that moves the mountain against us. So those who love God will continue to increase in grace and faith. Who are the called? All things work together for good for those who love God. Who are the called? This assurance of the stewardship of grace is for all who are called without exception. Make sure you are called, and everyone is called for something, for some purpose that God has communicated to them. How do you know you are called? Whose pain moves you? Whose sufferings hurt you? That is the basis of your calling. If you see the young people hurting, and if you want to reach out to that person, you have a calling upon your life to save the young people. If you have a country that you're crying out for, you have a calling to go to that nation, or even pray for that nation even before you go there, to send some people over to that nation. It is what you're burdened for. It's what you're crying out for is where God has called you, and God will lead you. So those who are called, be assured that the stewardship of grace is extended to you who are the called without exception. Now, according to His purpose, it says all things work together for good for those who love God, who are the called according to His purpose. Paul's purpose was to minister effectively to the Jews, Gentiles, and kings by the grace of God. By the grace of God, Paul was effective to the Jewish audience by the knowledge of the law of Moses and his own testimony of persuasion of them, to the Gentiles through signs and miracles, and to the kings with his disclosure, with his discourse as an intellectual authority as a Roman citizen. Yes, he was a Roman citizen. Saul was his Hebrew name, Saul of Tarsus. Paul was his Roman name, actually. Paul, the Apostle Paul, And he writes to the Romans in the epistle of Romans, Paul, a bondservant of Jesus Christ, a slave to Jesus Christ, which they probably may not like it. But here is Paul, an apostle with signs and wonders and miracles. So the different calling, I see it. To the Jewish audience, he speaks the law. As a Pharisee, as a family of Benjamin, practicing law, he talks about law and how God has saved him on his way to Damascus. And to the Gentiles, signs and wonders and miracles. And to the Romans, his citizenship as a Roman. He was all things to all people. I have known in my calling, there are certain type of religious people. I don't want to mention the religion. They can only be saved by signs and wonders and miracles. Here is a deep, devout religious person, not a Christian, religious person in another religion. His daughter was possessed with a demon spirit. When they brought the daughter on, or when they took me to the house, the daughter screamed at me. And she said, in a man's voice, I'm not screaming at you. I'm screaming at the one that is covering you with this bright light, whose name I am not worthy to mention. And immediately I say, in the name which is above every name, the name of the person that is covering me, the name of Jesus, I cast you out. And the demon came out. And the child was free. And the girl was free from years of torment. What happened? That whole family ditched their religion and they came to know the Lord. They got baptized. They came to know the Lord. What I'm saying to you is, there are certain people, you can keep on arguing, you have the word of God. They may also come and say, we have an inspired word of God. So God had to prove to them by signs and wonders and miracles, and God's grace makes it sufficient for you to do that. It's by His grace. It's by His purpose that He carries it out. Let's pray. Father God, we thank You. We love You. How wonderful it is to know that my God of grace sustains us so that all things can work together for good for me who loves God. Thank You for doing the same for everyone listening. In Jesus' name, amen and amen.
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Does anybody in the room love Yahweh? We're gonna sing to him tonight.

0: 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I'm Apostle Jim Raley from Calvary, and every week we bring you a powerful faith-building word straight from God's Word, messages that inspire hope, ignite faith, and release wisdom for real life. 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
1: Can you look at your neighbor and just say, hey, neighbor, I'm going to praise him because I believe the best is yet to come. Oh, give him praise if you believe it. You believe it? Oh, I know you must not believe it, because if you believe it, you might be breaking your neck trying to give God some glory right now. Are you tracking with me? He said, I will do a new thing. Well, we think new things on our timeline. That means everything has to be set up, figured out, mapped out, planned out. We set our agenda. Come on, somebody. You say, Apostle, when is he going to do a new thing? Here's what I decree by faith. The new thing is a now thing. You say, I don't have all my ducks in a row. I don't have the money. I don't feel equipped. I don't feel able. God didn't ask you if you were equipped. He didn't ask you if you had your ducks in a row. He didn't ask you if you had it all put together. He said, I'm going to do a new thing now. Somebody needs to get in your spirit that God is going to do it. Everybody can't receive this. But if you're tired of an old rackety season and you're ready for a brand new season, you ought to just give him praise that the new thing is a now thing. Somebody shout now. If you look at these people, when God begins to testify to them, the new thing now, that these folks are reading this in the face of impossibility. Remember, this prophecy is 150 years old. And they are now in bondage. Yo, God is something else. He is bad to the bone. I mean, he's so bad. I mean, bad, when I say bad, I mean bad good. Come on. Tell everybody, say, God is bad like that. He just bad. You couldn't hardly say it, but he just bad, but good. He just unstoppable. He said 150 years earlier, he said, I will do a new thing now. Behold, I will do a new thing now. It shall spring forth. Only God can look 150 years down the line and call it now. Y'all ain't helping me in here. Only God can look in your future and call it now. See, the issue is God's about to do a new thing now. He said in Isaiah, I will go before you and make the crooked places straight. Some of y'all don't even know it while you're sitting here in July. God is already in September and he is straightening things out and he's doing a new thing now, and you're going to step right into your now and you're going to find out that God went before me and prepared the way. I want somebody who is believing that God is setting some things up now that you're going to step into in the next season. Open up your mouth and give him praise. Y'all, I'm trying to teach, but I feel the preacher in the room. I need about 1,000 people, maybe not everybody. But if you believe God is before you, straightening things out, giving praise. I'm thankful for yesterday, but I can't live on yesterday. I'm thankful for old buildings and new buildings that we built. I'm thankful for ocean centers. I'm thankful for campuses. But let me tell you, thank God for yesterday, but I'm ready for a new thing. New thing in my family. Come, I said a new thing in my family. New thing in my church. New thing in my job. Come on. Now, here's what he said. In the beginning of that text, he said, behold. You know what behold is? It's the equivalent of surprise. Come on now. Behold in the text means surprise. Tell everybody in your neighborhood, surprise. Yeah, surprise. Anybody ready for a surprise season? I'm not talking about bad surprises. We all tired of that drama. Save that drama for your mama. Come on, somebody. Somebody said, mama don't want that drama. I don't want it either. I'm tired of drama seasons. I'm ready for surprise seasons. I don't know who I'm speaking to, but I feel a prophetic unction to tell you to get ready. God's about to surprise you. It's going to surprise you when your children repent and get baptized in the Holy Ghost. Somebody's going to get surprised how your financial season turns around.

God said, no, surprise, it's only just beginning. Oh, some of you about to get surprised because you thought God was through. But God said, surprise, I'm only getting started. Some of you thought that it was a season that God said, this season is over and you're not going to know any more of my favor. But God said, surprise, surprise, surprise, surprise, surprise. Everybody don't need one, but somebody in here is ready for a surprise season. You'll look at your phone and it'll ring and it's that person that's been on your last nerve and you've been at odds with them and they're going to apologize and you'll hit the end button and you'll say, surprise. Come on, you'll get a doctor's report, but that thing will shift on a dime and God will say, surprise. You'll think you're about to lose your house and God will pay it off. And y'all ain't helping me. And the Lord will say, surprise. You thought the economy was going to kill you, but God will say, surprise. You thought the war was going to take you down. I need somebody right now who's ready to be surprised by the faithfulness of God. Just stop and give him praise. I can't get help in here. I need to find a church that's ready for a surprise season. Holler at everybody in your neighborhood and say, surprise. Surprise. Surprise. Surprise. Surprise. Some of y'all are even surprised today. You came to church discouraged. You got in the car discouraged. But surprise, here his presence is. And it's encouraging you and strengthening you. Lord have mercy. He said, hallelujah. Hallelujah. Yay. Thank you, Jesus. Somebody say surprise. But he don't stop there. He said, behold, surprise. Watch this. And he said, I will do a new thing. Oh, my God. A new thing. Something fresh. I'm gonna fix it up and I'm gonna make it new. I will do a new thing. He said, surprise. I will do a new thing. Just testify to somebody and say, surprise. God is doing a new thing. Yeah, give him praise right now that he's doing a new thing. How about a new thing in your family? How about a new thing in your life? How about a new thing in your call? He said, surprise, I'm going to make something fresh. I'm going to fix it up, turn it around, and make it brand new. Hallelujah. These people in this word are in bondage. And if anybody needed a new thing, they did. I don't know who I'm talking to, but God, I'm talking to myself. I'm talking to people who are in faith. God is going to do something fresh in this next season. Something hot out of the oven. Y'all know I'm going on a diet tomorrow. Because Dawn was hungry all vacation. And I could not let her eat by herself. But there were these biscuits. And they had cheese in them. Lord have mercy, a biscuit by itself is dangerous, but when you put cheese in that mug, it becomes nuclear. Come on, somebody. And they would bring a cheesy biscuit, and I would say, look what the Lord has done. Don, I wish you would praise him around the table right now. He is it's bread. He is providing bread. She ate so many biscuits, I was embarrassed. I had to fight her for one. Come on, somebody.
But the reality is that what made him so good is every time they brought them, they were fresh right out of the oven. I don't know who I'm talking to, but somebody is getting ready to step into something that is fresh right out of the oven. Somebody is, you've been living on stale bread, stale season, stale times, but God said, get ready. I'm about to unlock something fresh in your life. If you're ready for a new thing and a fresh thing, just give him praise like you believe he can do it. He said, now. Now means at this time. Not next week, not next year, not next month, now.

0: Spirit, I need a breakthrough right now. I need a new season right now. I need direction right now. I need open doors right now. I need resources right now. Who wants your children saved now? Who wants your money to shift now? Who wants your body healed now? If you got a now in your spirit, just give him a right now praise.
1: 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We meet 3 times in Palm Coast and 2 times in NSB. 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
2: 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Your best days are not behind you. They're ahead.

0: 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We pray this message helps you connect to God as you find your place, reveal your purpose, and unlock your potential. We are so glad that you are joining us here today.
1: How many of you are ready for this word on words we've been in, man? Man, your words are important, aren't they? Y'all want to repent before we start right now? Did anybody have a bad week with your words? Should we all just repent? You want a corporate, so I was like, well, I don't think I need to repent. You will after I'm done, so you might as well just get it over with now. You know, it's like, you know, it's kind of like going to the dentist. Let's just take the shot early so we don't feel the pain, all right? Why? Because we got to be careful what we're saying. And a lot of times in life, we go, well, you know, I said it, but I didn't mean it. Or I said it, and that's not what I'm saying. No, really what happens a lot of times is this, is that we say stuff, and whether we know it or not, there's a law. The law of God, right, in the earth is you're going to get a harvest on your words. It's true. Well, you say, I don't believe it, or I just said it, or I was mad, or whatever. You're going to get a harvest on them words no matter what, because the Bible is really clear that every word that comes out of your mouth is bringing a harvest. So this isn't like to, like, you know, just beat on you a little bit, you know, give you a hard time. This is where we could start learning to be maybe just a little bit more cautious about what we're saying, because our words have power whether we realize it or not. And the words that come out of our mouth are either life or death. That's what the Bible says. So what do? How do we speak more life? How do we kind of make those adjustments? And how do I really be kind of like a little bit more cautious of what I've been saying? Because how many know there's some stuff going on? Now, one of the things I want you to know is this. Christianity is kind of wild, right? And I'm going to explain this a little bit later. But it's like, you know, Christians do not walk in denial. Some Christians do, and that's not what I'm saying. There is reality of stuff going on in your life today right now. Some of you got some married problems. Some of you got some financial problems. Some of you got some kid problems. Some of you got some life problems. Some of you got some stuff. Whether it's big problems, little problems, small problems, there's something going on. Maybe they're not problems. Maybe they're circumstances. Maybe they're a little speed bump in the road. I don't know what's going on in your life, but you do, right? That, I like to say, is a reality of right now. But God gave you truth to change your realities. So when we find the truth to God's word, we could change any reality you're in. Maybe right now you got pain in your body. Maybe right now you're going through mental oppression. I don't know what's going on. But whatever reality you're living, we're not asking you to be in denial and say it's not there, because it's there. You know, I was kidding. I said, if I take a hammer and I smack you in the finger and you got a big old knot on your hand, we can't just be there. Well, that's not there. No, it's there. And it's throbbing and it hurts and I feel like hitting you, Pastor Chris. What do you hit me with a hammer for? Why? It's there. So the reality is it's there, but the truth is we can change it. And that's what these words are all about, that I'm going to start saying something different than what my situations, circumstances, and life is saying. Because I got news for you. If we didn't have something different to say than what we see, we'd be in a whole lot of trouble because we wouldn't have hope. Come on, right? And that's where faith and hope work together. Ain't that good news? So today when you're in here, right, don't take it like a, you know, oh man, you're really getting me with that one. Nah, because when everybody leaves, they kind of tell me what's going on. You're like, oh, you got me with that one today. I'm not here to get you, neither is God. I'm just trying to change my mouth. How many of you know I got to change my mouth? How about you? Amen. I got to start speaking life. I got to start speaking kind, good words. Amen. I got to start saying what I'm supposed to be saying. But here's the first principles that I want you to see. And I want you to look over here in 1 Thessalonians 2:13. Just write these scriptures down. Take pictures of them. Whatever you do, whatever makes you happy. Right? I like this part. We what? We also thank God continually for this. What were they excited about? That when you received the message of God, which you heard, you welcomed it not as the word of mere men, but as truly it is the word of God. That's what you got to remember. The Bible is God's word written to you. You ever need a word from God? You ever feel like God's got to speak to you? You ever had one of those seasons where I wish the Lord would speak to me? He got that book. He's been speaking to you all the while. You got to start finding those scriptures you know that are talking about the situations and circumstances you need answers to. Everybody in here, right? If you had a marital hurdle we got to go over, want to know what I would tell you? That Bible says that he's given you the God of restoration can turn things around. You don't need an audible word. It'd be nice to get one. I checked the Bible from cover to cover. I look for Chris 8:42. Here's what you do. It ain't in there. I tried to find it. Couldn't find it. Never found it. I checked the maps. I looked through the Sea of Galilee in the back. Couldn't find it. What am I trying to say? God spoke to you in the Word of God. Here's what I need you to do. So if you got problems in your body, by your stripes, we are healed. We got to go right to the Word. That was God's Word spoken to me. It's God's Word spoken to you. So point number one, write this down. They're important to write these down. Remember, it's God's Word, not the Word of man. Isn't that the truth about what happens? Right? Well, you know, why you know, you got that one friend. Why you believe the Bible? You know, the Bible, man wrote the Bible. You know what I'm saying about. Don't give me that. You know what I mean? Well, man wrote the Bible inspired by God, but it's God's breath and God's Word that made it alive. Come on, you understand? This is God's Word to me, and the Word of God is true. Amen? That's the number one thing you start seeing when you step into this arena. Like, well, how you know God wrote it? Well, how you know He didn't write it? Well, how you know God's going to come true on it? How you know He won't? We could sit here all day long. Sooner or later, I got to believe something. And I'm rather believe God than believe somebody that what? Does not have the character of God. Are you getting what I'm saying? Sooner or later, you got to take this as the Bible is God's Word written to me. And if I want to hear God speak to me, I got to go find out what God said in His Word. Come on. We all been there. Because that's what starts happening in life. We kind of feel like this. But I love this part. Look at this 1 Thessalonians 2:13 one more time. Because I like the end of it. Watch this. It says this. The Word of God, which is effectually at work in you who believe, exercising its superhuman power. Woo! Come on, somebody. How many need some superhuman power working on your behalf? You better get louder than that in here. You don't need no supernatural help. You don't need no supernatural hope. You're just hyping me up. What you mean hyping you up?
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0: God said that the word of God is superhuman. So if I got that word in me, I got ability I didn't have 5 minutes ago to what? Pull off some superhuman what? Powerful things in the earth. Come on, somebody, man. This is beyond the natural-minded man. This is supernatural power that has the ability to do in your life more than you can ever do. So write that down. I got to know that for me. Why is that important? Because why? The Bible's God's word written to me. Why is this? He wants to show you how he's going to release his power. Look what Jesus said in John 6, 63. You got to write these down, because if you don't see these scriptures, they're going to mess you up. You know what I'm saying? It is the spirit that quickeneth it. The flesh profiteth nothing. The words that I speak in you, they are what? They're spirit and life. God said this. In the word is spirit, and in the word is Zoe. What does that mean to you? There's life in the word, and there's spiritual power in the word. So when you got the word of God, guess what you got? You got God's life and God's spirit working on your behalf. Okay? So what's that mean? So this word's alive. What do you mean it's alive? I know that sounds weird. Like, what do you mean it's alive? The book's alive. That means the book has been God-breathed, and it accomplished there what it was sent to do. It's got, you got to get this. The spirit and life in the word of God was given to you and me so we can have hope for life in situations that we face. The Bible said that in faith, didn't it? Now faith is the substance of things hoped for. It's the evidence of things not seen. What do you mean now faith is the substance of things hoped for? Where do we get hope? We get hope from the word. So if we're in situations that look hopeless, when we find the word of God, we become hopeful. And the minute we become hopeful, we got truth that can take us there. Amen? That's what we got to remember. Why? Because look what it says about Hebrews 4 and 12. Write this down. Just take pictures of these things. Write them down. The word of God is quick and powerful, sharper than any two-edged sword. It divides us under the soul and the spirit, the joints, the intents, the heart, the matters, all this stuff. It's a discerner of the thoughts and the intents. What does that mean? That means that the word of God is quick to move on your behalf. The word of God separates the soul and the spirit. So when the word shows up, it shows me whether I'm being spiritual or it shows me whether I'm being soulless. When I got situations, say your body's hurting right now and the word of God shows up, by his stripes I am healed. It makes me make a choice. Am I going to go in with my soul and say, boy, I really feel that pain? Or is it going to make me come over here with my spirit and go, I'm going to believe the word anyway? It makes me decide. It's quick. It divides. You see what I'm saying? So if you need some help real quick, what do? Go to the word of God. Quickest help you can get is from that word. What did the Bible say about it? What's your life going to look like when situations start arising? Instead of mumbling, grumbling, and complaining about it, we say, what's the word of God say about it? Come on, somebody, right? What's that going to look like when it looks like things ain't working out and you just go, what did the Bible say about it? Glory to God. You ever do that at home and you really, really, really find out real quick nobody else really wants to get in on your parade? You ever been that one? What's the Bible say about it? Everybody else wants to yell and scream, and nobody really cares about your sermon. Come on, can I get an amen? Happens at my house often, right? Nobody really cares what you preached about, right? Why? Nobody really wants to do that. Why? We just want to complain about it right now. We like to just yell about it. No, what happens is sooner or later, you got to be governed by this word and allow it to change your life. Why? Because you got to realize there's supernatural power in the word of God for your life. Amen? This is a big one. Check this out. This is where Jesus really gets it going. Listen to what he says in Matthew 12, 33. You're going to love this one. Either make the tree good and his fruit good, or else make the tree corrupt and his fruit corrupt. For the tree is known by its fruit. Watch this. O generation of vipers, how can you be evil, speak good things? For out of the abundance of the heart, the mouth speaks. All of a sudden, we're talking about trees, and now he starts talking about speaking trees. What is he talking about? He talking about trees. He's talking about you and me. He said, if a tree is good, it's got good fruit. If a tree is bad, it's got bad fruit. He said, out of the abundance of your heart, let your mouth speak. So the words of your mouth are the abundance of your heart. How in the heaven did some of that stuff get in your heart? Look what it says here. Next verse. A good man out of the good treasure of the heart bringeth forth good things, and an evil man out of the evil treasure of the heart brought forth evil things. This is where I thought I was doomed. I was like, because Billy, I'd be in the sanctuary with my hands lifted in the air, praising the Lord, praying in the Holy Ghost, and leave here and sound like the most wild maniac you've ever seen in your life in my car driving home. Can I get an amen from the real, truthful, saved saints in the sanctuary? How in the heaven could I be really seriously lifting my hands in the sanctuary, praying with a heavenly language, leaving the building and wanting to rip someone's head off in traffic outside of this building. I don't know. Is there any saints in the sanctuary know where my struggle's at? Can I get an amen in the house of the Lord? Come on, so you see what? How can this guy, this well-postured, well-mannered man in the building be a nice man, but don't let the monster out when the man gets on the outside? What is going on in my life? And the Lord had to help me because I said, how can I have evil water spitting out of one? Jesus even said it in James. He said, you can't have a fountain that's got bitter water and sweet water coming out the same fountain. I'm like, well, God, you're in a lot of trouble because I don't know how to fix me because I'm jacked up because I could have real sweet water coming out one minute and this fire hose of madness coming out the next. Is anybody else in this church with me? Thank you. You make me feel bad. I know you are me, but I just like it when you clap a little bit. Makes me feel better about my situation. So I'm going, what do I do? And the Lord showed me. He said, listen. He said, fruit changes real quick because we think fruit is like on a tree that we're used to growing. You know what I mean? But it takes fruit a long time to grow, right? Well, guess what? Spiritual fruit grows real fast. Because one minute you could be leaning in your spirit, speaking life, and the next minute you could be speaking death. And this is what the Lord said to me. He said, you are the only being on the face of the earth, we are, that can speak life and death.
1: 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And don't forget to subscribe to our channel to hear more messages like this one every single week. Thanks for listening.

That was Lead the Way. You know what's cool about that song? That's where all of this started. Lead the Way was the song that kicked off the entire Mighty Sons of Thunder catalog. Think about everything you've heard on this show since then. You know, all those songs, all those stories, all that music, it started right there. And when you listen to the words, they pretty much told you from day one what this was going to be about. Lead people to Jesus. Shine a light on His Word and maybe reach somebody who's sitting in a dark place wondering where to turn. That's still the mission today. I'm Randy Poche. Glad you're here. We've got a full hour of Jesus Rock ahead, so slide over, turn it up, and let's get this thing rolling. Here's God Almighty. This is the Trinity Rock Hour, where Jesus Rock lives.

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1: You know, I'm pretty good at noticing when something goes wrong. Car makes a weird noise. I hear it. Something breaks around the house. Oh, yeah, I see that. One little thing doesn't go the way I wanted. Somehow, that gets all my attention. But all the things that went right today, sometimes I blow right past them. That was blessings. And every time I hear that song, it reminds me to stop for a second and look at what God's already given me. I've got a lot to be thankful for. I'm betting you do too. All right, let's keep this thing rolling. Here's Good Shepherd. 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

We're halfway through the Trinity Rock Hour, and I'm glad you're still hanging with me. That was words. You ever say something to somebody, and the second it comes out of your mouth, you wish you could grab it and put it right back in? Yeah, I've done that. And some words you don't forget. You know you hurt somebody, you carry it around, and sometimes forgiving yourself is harder than asking the other person to forgive you. That's what gets me about that song. Right when you're buried in all that guilt and shame, Jesus steps in. That's when things can start changing. And that's what I love about these Mighty Sons of Thunder songs. They're not pretending life is perfect. They're talking about the stuff we actually go through and pointing us right back to Jesus. If you're connecting with this music, pull up Mighty Sons of Thunder on Spotify or Apple Music and dig through the albums. There's a lot more than I can fit into 1 hour. And you can always find the show on demand at TrinityRockHour.com. All right, let's get back to it. And after everything we just talked about, this next title says about all you need to know. His name is Jesus. You're listening to the Trinity Rock Hour, where Jesus Rock lives.

All right, we're heading into the final stretch. That was still struggling. You know, I think sometimes we get this idea that once we turn to Jesus, we're supposed to suddenly have everything figured out. Well, somebody forgot to tell me how to do that. I'm still working on things. I still mess up. I still have days where I know I could have done better. But I've learned something along the way. When I mess up, I don't run away from God anymore. I run toward Him. Because no matter how far you've wandered, the door home is still open. Maybe somebody listening today needs to hear that. Don't keep running. Turn around and go home. Let's take this one into the final stretch. Prodigal Son, this is the Trinity Rock Hour, where Jesus Rock lives.

0: And that was Riding the Clouds Down. What a way to finish the hour. You know, we covered a lot of ground today. We started with Lead the Way, the song that kicked off the entire Mighty Sons of Thunder catalog. And here we are an hour later, still talking about the same thing that song was talking about from the beginning. Jesus, that's really what all of this comes back to. Different songs, different stories. Some of them are about getting knocked down. Some are about addiction, forgiveness, struggling with your faith, trying to figure out God's will, and some are just about turning up the guitars and praising Him. Sounds a lot like life to me, and that's why I'm glad you spend this hour with me. Maybe you've been here 100 times. Maybe you found us today because somebody told you about the show, or maybe you were just flipping through the stations and landed here by accident. However you got here, thanks for staying. And don't let the music stop just because I'm about to get out of here. Go find Mighty Sons of Thunder on Spotify, Apple Music, or whatever you use to listen to music. 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And if there's one you really like, share it with somebody. That's how this thing grows. One person hears a song, sends it to somebody else, and maybe that song reaches somebody who needed those words that day. 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And before I go, let me leave you with this. Whatever you're dealing with when you turn this radio off, don't leave Jesus sitting here with me. Take Him with you, talk to Him, trust Him, and if you're still struggling with something, keep going. None of us have this whole thing figured out. I sure don't, but I know who I'm walking with. I'm Randy Poche. Thanks for giving me part of your day and letting me crank up some Jesus rock with you. Keep your faith strong, keep Jesus close, and yeah, keep those guitars loud. I'll catch you next time. This is the Trinity Rock Hour, where Jesus rock lives.
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